0: when they're here. I'm not on the team.
1: In that case,
2: judging from the recent scores, you might be.
1: Well, how do you go about twirling a baton? Is it anything like twirling a mustache?
0: Not having never twirled a mustache, I don't know, but...
1: Well, the offer is still open, you know. I've often wondered about you girls. Have you ever hit anybody with that baton?
0: Well, I've hit myself quite a bit, but it happened that last season one of the girls' batons went wild and hit a football player who was sitting on the bench.
1: The player went wild or the baton?
0: The baton went wild, but he was kind of mad.
1: Did he get hurt?
0: Well, no, and besides, he's on the other team, so it didn't matter.
1: Well, I guess that's a secret play the coach uses only in emergencies, huh? Now, Mr. Fox, you sly old fox, could you get interested in Marilyn here?
3: Well, Mr. Marks, aren't you forgetting I'm a happily married man?
1: Answer my question. Could you get interested?
3: On advice of counsel, I better not say more.
1: You see, you can't judge a book by its cover. He didn't pass the acid test. Joe, I'm ashamed of you. You turn in your face tonight, you're through. I don't want you masquerading around with my face anymore, if that's your attitude. Well, it's been an experience talking to you two, and I hope you win a reasonable amount of money here tonight. Of course, in just 1 minute, you're going to play You Bet Your Life for a chance at the $2,000 question. Right now, I want you to pay close attention to a very lovely lady. Here we go. Let's see how high I can build you $20. You selected largest cities and states. These figures were taken from the 1950 statistics compiled by the Bureau of Census. Here's your first question. How much will you bet?
0: About $12.
3: $12.
0: $12.
1: $12. All right. What is the largest city in the state of Georgia?
3: Atlanta.
1: Atlanta is right.
4: Well, you're on your way with $32.
1: Remember, you're going for $2,000 tonight. How much of your $32 will you bet on your second question?
3: 25.
0: 25.
1: 25. What is the largest city in the state of Connecticut?
3: New Haven.
1: One answer between you now. Is that the answer you've decided on?
3: Connecticut. Bridgeport?
1: Oh, I'm sorry. The time is up. It's Hartford.
0: Oh, yeah.
4: You now have $7.
1: You now have $7. Well, don't get discouraged. Don't forget, you're still going for the big money. Now, how much of the seven would you try?
3: Five.
1: Five? All right. What is the largest city in the state of Iowa?
3: Des Moines
1: is right.
4: Well, you're climbing again. You have $12.
1: And it's your last chance to beat the other couples. How much of the $12 will you risk?
3: $10.
0: Oh, you want to?
3: Yes.
1: Okay. Mm-hmm. All right, here we go. What is the largest city in the state of Tennessee?
3: Memphis.
1: Memphis is right. Thanks, and good luck from the DeSoto Plymouth dealers.
4: Well, you wind up with $22, but we'll add $3 to it to make it $25. Well, Groucho, we invited some sewing instructors to the show tonight, and just before we went on the air, our studio audience selected Mrs. Artis Edwards. Her partner is a man with an interesting occupation, Mr. William E. Connolly. Folks, would you please come in and meet Groucho Marx?
1: Welcome to You Bet Your Life. Say the secret word and divide $100. It's a common word, something you find around the house. Mrs. Artis Edwards and Mr. William Connolly, eh? Mrs. Edwards, you're a sewing teacher?
5: Yes, sir.
1: Uh-huh. Who do you work for?
5: Singer.
1: Crosby or Como?
5: No, I work for the Singer Sewing Machine Company.
1: Oh, that sounds like a very funny act. I suppose you keep people in stitches all the time.
5: That's the oldest one I've heard in a long time.
1: You think that's all? You should have been out here about 10 minutes ago. What do you teach these women in your class? How to be old so-and-sos?
5: That's the second oldest one I've heard in a long time.
1: Well, you stick around and you will hear the third oldest joke in a few minutes. What sort of work do you do, Mr. Connolly?
6: I'm a fight second.
1: You're a fight second? That's a good idea. Let somebody else fight first and you fight second. Now, what exactly is a fight second?
6: Well, we get the boys ready to go in and fight, and refresh them between rounds so they're able to go out and continue on with the match.
1: What did you do before you became a fight second?
6: Can you look at this kisser of mine and ask me that question? I got that ear from Tiger Flowers, and he straightened out my nose a bit, too.
1: Well, what kind of a record did you have as a fighter?
6: I had 157 fights, and I lost 7. 5 of them were split decisions. I won a New England middleweight championship.
1: Well, that's very good. What name did you fight under?
6: Bing Conley.
1: Bing Conley, huh?
6: Yes, sir.
1: What is the toughest fight you ever had?
6: The toughest fight I ever had was with Tiger Flowers.
1: Oh, the middleweight champion, huh?
6: Yeah.
1: Well, he was a great fighter. Could you tell us something about the Tiger Flowers fight?
6: Well, I made a mistake of talking to him, and what I said didn't agree with him, and he went to work on me.
1: Well, what did you say to him that aroused his anger?
6: I told him what I was going to do to him after I get through with the fight. I told him I'd take his head and use it for a bowling ball.
1: That's not very practical, is it?
6: Well, I found out it wasn't that night. He beat the ribbons out of me, the ribbons.
1: Did he knock
6: this
1: you out?
6: This ear was out like that. Nobody ever knocked me out.
1: Nobody ever knocked you out?
6: No, sir. For 5 rounds, I didn't make an error. So I said to my trainer, I'm getting murdered out there. What am I doing? It's wrong. He says, well, you're talking to this guy. He said, what you're saying? Hey, this guy's a deacon in the church.
1: That's true. He was the deacon.
6: I said, why don't you tell me that 5 rounds ago?
1: He says he didn't know it 5 rounds ago.
6: I went out for the next round. I got hit with about 50 punches before I even got close to him. I said, listen, Deacon, the good Lord never told you to kill anybody. So he kind of had thought he had a convert. I hit him a left hook and a right hand, and he hit the deck himself. I had him down 5 rounds, but I didn't win a round of the fight.
1: Well, you did pretty well, because he was one of the greatest fighters of his era. Well, I'd like to continue talking to you two, but I'm getting punchy. Now you're going to have a chance to win a lot of money. You beat our other couples, you'll get a chance at the $2,000 question.
4: Our first couple, the drum majorette and Mr. Fox, have $22, and the secret word is door.
1: Here we go. Let's see how high I can bill you $20. Now, these are all descriptive words about articles of women's apparel. I'll give you the word, and you tell me what article of clothing I'm referring to. Now, here's your first question. How much will you bet? Now, talk it over.
6: It's all right. You know what it's all about. Go ahead.
1: $17.50, did you say? All right. What do you associate with the word cardigan?
5: Cardigan is a little jacket, over jacket.
1: Yeah. That's right. Well, it's a sweater, but that's close enough.
4: On your way, you have $37.50.
1: Remember, you're going for $2,000 tonight. How much of your $37.50 will you try on this one?
5: $35.
1: What do you associate with the word dolman? D-O-L-M-A-N.
5: Dolman is a coat. A dolman sleeve in a coat.
1: Sleeve is right.
4: You're really climbing. You have $72.50.
1: And here's your third question. How much of the $72.50 will you try?
5: $70.
6: Go ahead.
5: $70.
1: What do you associate with the word Peter Pan?
5: Peter Pan is a collar.
1: Collar is right.
4: You now have $142.50.
1: And it's your last chance to beat the other couples. How much will you bet?
6: Shoot the works.
5: All of it.
1: All of it? All right. What article of clothing do you associate with the word bolero?
5: Bolero is this little brown jacket.
1: That's right. It's a jacket. It's right.
4: You'll wind up with $285.
1: Thanks, and good luck from the DeSoto Plymouth dealers.
4: Groucho, we have a grandmother and a man with an interesting hobby for you now. Mrs. Alma Bell Davis and Mr. Mike Elwood, please come in and meet Groucho Marx.
1: Welcome for the DeSoto Plymouth dealers. Say the secret word and you'll divide $100. It's a common word, something you'll find around the house. Mrs. Alma Bell Davis, you're a grandmother?
7: Yes. Mm-hmm. 74.
1: 74. You know what Bulwa said? It is not by the gray of the hair that one knows the age of the heart. We try to add a little culture now and then to the program. Very few quiz shows give you that kind of stuff. Now, what shall I call you, Mrs. Davis?
7: Call me Grandma.
1: Okay. I'll be delighted to. Now, where are you from, Granny?
7: Seminole, South Carolina.
1: Oh, South Carolina, mm-hmm. Eh? And how long have you been away from Carolina?
7: Oh, I've been away a long time. I stayed there until I was 29.
1: Mm-hmm. And then you migrated to California?
7: Well, I went up north to Tennessee first.
1: Wait till Kefauver finds out that Tennessee is up north, huh? How many children and grandchildren do you have?
7: I have 3 children, 10 grandchildren, and 9 great-grandchildren.
1: Well, you have quite a large family, don't you, Grandma? Tell me, do you live all alone now, or do you live with one of your children or grandchildren?
7: No, I live with my friend, Sadie Ingham. My girlfriend, Sadie Ingham.
1: I think that's a very smart idea. Since you're 74 years old, you should be with someone who can sort of keep an eye on you.
7: Well, she's 92, so she doesn't...
1: Your girlfriend is 92?
7: Mm-hmm.
1: So is mine. Let's shake on it, Grandma. I wonder if it could be the same girl. Sadie Ingram, huh? Well, Ingram. She may be using a different name with me. Have you and Sadie ever encountered any exciting moments around the house, like finding a burglar?
7: Well, we didn't find a burglar, but we came to the house one night morning at 2 o'clock.
1: Wait a minute. Was this recently?
7: Oh, not too long ago.
1: What were you and Sadie doing out at 2 o'clock in the morning?
7: Oh, it takes us a long time to go from different places home. One night we got home.
1: Did you stagger when you came home?
7: No, we didn't do that, but the door was locked and we couldn't get it open.
1: You said door, and that's the secret word. So you and your boyfriend over here are going to split $100.
7: Ooh, that's
1: beat it, Doc. But what happened there?
7: So we couldn't get in, and I went and got a box out of the garage, put it under the window, and I couldn't get in. Sadie helped me. I got halfway in.
1: Which half did you get in, dear?
7: So the neighbor came over and helped us get in.
1: She's real cute, isn't she? What do you mean, the neighbor? How old was the neighbor?
7: 78.
1: And she was shoving you and Sadie in through this window?
7: Sure.
1: And then how did the neighbor get back in?
7: Oh, the neighbor, he got the door open.
1: Oh, this was a male. Oh, I thought this was a woman, this neighbor.
7: No, man.
1: A man, huh?
7: Sure.
1: What was his name?
7: Every once in a while, we have to call on a man.
1: Well, they're a handy thing to have around when there's a window stuck. Mr. Mike Elwood, eh? I can't call you Mike. I barely know you. May I call you Michael?
8: Well, no. I'm known as Mike, but my name is really Julius.
1: That's pretty baffling, isn't it? What sort of work do you do, Julius?
8: I own Lords and Elwood. That's a spirit shop.
1: A spirit shop? What do? You sell only to ghost riders in the skies?
8: No.
1: What do you mean, a spirit shop?
8: No, we sell...
1: Don't mean a booze emporium, do you?
8: Well, not exactly. We sell unusual liqueurs, rare wines, old brandies.
1: In other words, you peddle bathtub gin, is that it?
8: I don't believe you would call wine that sells at $182.50 a gallon bathtub gin, would you?
1: No, I call it highway robbery. Julius, Fenneman says you have an interesting hobby. What is it?
8: Well, I belong to a club called the Wine and Food Society. It's an organization for gourmets.
1: What is the purpose of this club?
8: Well, the purpose of the club is to stimulate an interest in food.
1: And what is a gourmet?
8: A gourmet is really a...
1: He's a pig.
8: Well, there's a much better definition. A gourmet is a glutton with a tuxedo on.
1: Well, how do you go about stimulating an interest in food?
8: Well, we have 8 dinners a year, and we try to make each one perfect.
1: You have only 8 dinners a year?
8: That's right.
1: Well, those between-meal snacks are ruining your figure, Julius. Grandma, do you have any hobbies like cooking fancy dishes? Or do you spend your life stuck in a window?
7: No, my hobby is catching gophers.
1: Well, you told me you were single, Grandma. Grandma, you didn't fool me for a minute. I knew the minute you came up here that your hobby was catching gophers. The minute you came here, I said to myself, now, if I ever saw a woman whose hobby is catching gophers, this is it. How do you go about catching these gophers? And how is it your hobby?
7: Well, I have a shopping bag, and I have had three gopher traps, but now I've only got two. And
1: what happened to the other one?
7: Somebody stole it. And I open up the runway, put the trap in. I first go to the, when I see where there's been a gopher, I go and ask the rap on the door and ask the neighbor if I can catch the gopher, and they say yes.
1: You mean you make a house-to-house canvas of this? You go to a strange person's house, knock on the door, and say, have you got any gophers?
7: No, I know all these people.
1: Oh. Well, suppose the gopher doesn't go for the trap. How do you catch him?
7: Well, I get a nice, tender, delicious carrot, holler it out, and put poison in.
1: That sounds very appetizing, Grandma. Mike, do you suppose you could get Grandma into your gourmet society? She sounds like she could whip up some nice little dishes. Roast gopher with a baked carrot on top. Topped off with some rare old 1823 rat poison. Now, how about it? Does Grandma get into your club, Mike?
8: I'm afraid the membership is full.
1: Well, I'm not surprised the way they eat, but can't you get them? Well, when will there be an opening?
8: When one of the members dies.
1: Really? Well, Grandma can arrange for that, can't you? Can't you, Grandma? Well, this has been a most interesting conversation and quite educational. And I wish I could continue it, but I just had a poison carrot and I don't feel so good. However, now's your chance to win a lot of money. You run your $20 into more than our other couples, and you'll get a chance at the $2,000 question. I can't tell you how much you have to win, but George is going to remind our listeners.
4: The sewing teacher and the prize fighter are ahead with $285.
1: Here we go. Let's see how high I can bill you $20. From our list of 20 categories, you selected number 5, the animal kingdom. Here's your first question. How much will you bet? Now talk it over and talk out
8: 1950?
1: Loud.
8: 1950.
1: 1950. What is the name of the black and white bear that comes from China and Tibet?
8: Kola.
1: I'm sorry, it's a panda. P-A-N-D-A.
4: Gee, you now have 50 cents.
1: You should have known that, Mike. I'm sure you've eaten one at one of your dinners. Now you're down to 50 cents. Well, you're going for $2,000 tonight, so don't worry about it. Now, how much are you going to bet on your second question?
8: 40. 40 cents?
1: 40 cents. What is the name of the long-necked animal used widely as a beast of burden in Peru? Its wool is used extensively for clothing.
8: Llama.
1: Llama is right.
4: You now have 90 cents.
1: How much of this vast sum are you going to jeopardize this time?
8: Get the works, huh? Mm-hmm. All of it?
1: All of it. All right. What is the name of the little animal whose facial markings resemble a mask? It always washes its food before eating.
8: A possum. Raccoon.
1: Raccoon is right. I think they're about the same, aren't they? Aren't they the same, a possum and raccoon? Well, they're blood brothers. We'll give you that anyhow, huh?
4: You now have
1: We're
4: one...
1: very generous with these things, particularly when they're only 90 cents. All right, here's your last chance to beat the other couples. How much of the 180 are you going to bet? A dollar 80, I mean.
8: Shoot the work.
4: Holding.
1: All right, Granny. What is the large and stupid beast that lives in Asia and Africa? It has a single sharp horn.
8: The rhinoceros.
1: Rhinoceros is right.
4: And you wind up with $3.60.
1: Well, we're going to give you one more question. You get this right, and we'll bring your winnings up to $25. All right, here we go. What was the population of Outer Mongolia in 1923? Oh, no, that's the wrong question. Even I couldn't have answered that. All right, we don't want to make it too easy, though. Are you ready? How many rings are there in a three-ring circus?
8: Go ahead.
1: How many, Em?
7: You answer.
8: Three.
1: Three rings is right. Put it there.
4: You people wound up with $3.60, and that means that the sewing teacher and the prize fighter with $285 in just 1 minute get the chance at the DeSoto Plymouth $2,000 question.
1: Time out now for some friends who want to know what's new.

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4: Here we go for $2,000. I'll give you 15 seconds to decide on a single answer between you. Think carefully and please no help from the audience. Here it is. One of the great storytellers of all time was born in Scotland and spent the last years of his life in the South Seas. Today he lies buried on a mountain peak in Samoa. For $2,000, what is the name of this immortal novelist?

0: Okay, what is the answer you two have decided upon?
1: Bobby Burns.
0: No, no, I'm sorry. The correct answer is Robert Louis Stevenson. Well, that means the big question next week will be worth $2,500. Well, you lost the big money, but how much did they win in the quiz, George?
2: $285 in the quiz.
0: That's not too bad. Congratulations and thanks to both of you and to all of our contestants on the show tonight.
2: You bet.

0: Be sure to tune in again next Wednesday night at the same time for the Groucho Marx Show, when the big question will be worth $2,500. And don't miss Groucho's television show, also presented by the DeSoto Plymouth Dealers of America. And remember that the dealers who sell the distinguished 1953 DeSoto also sell the brilliant new Plymouth, the first truly balanced car in the low-priced field. DeSoto, Plymouth. 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
1: And when you drive in, tell them Groucho sent you. 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

Here's a reminder from the National Safety Council. 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

0: Gregory Keane continues with the record of the third hour.
1: While Rhonda Stewart was stepping gracefully into the pitfall Colonel Fentress had dug for her at the Orgattenstrasse, I had three things to do at once. I had to watch out for the next messenger from Manfred von Rehmer. One was promised before the night was out. I had to guard Anna, who was with me at the Café Lorraine, against any attempts by Heinrich Schiller's men to kidnap her. And I had to get word to Colonel Fentress that I was back in circulation again. Well, I couldn't do much about any of these things, so I bought myself a drink instead. That didn't help much. The minutes were ticking away again, and every second was precious.
2: When there is no music, Maître Keane, everyone makes the talk. When there is music, they talk louder. So it is always the same in the Café Lorraine. Noise. Nothing but noise.
1: Who's that man coming down the steps now?
2: I do not know.
1: Anna, when I ask you to do a thing like that, don't turn at once. It makes it too obvious.
2: I'm sorry. You are, how do you say it, pulled tight like elastic?
1: Yes, I'm pulled tight like elastic.
2: Is it my fault?
1: No, it's no one's fault. Just that every second ticking away is a second when someone but me could be getting hold of von Rehmer.
2: There is a saying, Rome was not built in a day.
1: And there's another saying, hurry, it's later than you think. Oh, at last. Coming down the steps now.
2: Who is it? Am I permitted to look?
1: Yes, I want you to turn and catch his eye. And do whatever you have to do to get him here to this table. The American soldier with MP on the band around his arm. Can you do it?
2: Can I do it? It is the only easy thing in Berlin.
1: Then show me.
2: Hello, soldier.
3: Hiya, Kim. What's for now? You leaving this guy at the table? Why don't he raise his head?
1: Listen, Sergeant. The guy at the table doesn't raise his head, so it'll look as though you're talking to Anna.
3: You don't say. What are you, for instance?
1: I'm about to give you an order, for instance. An order I can't oblige you to carry out. But I'd hate to be in your boots when Colonel Wayne Craven starts tearing that strip off you.
3: Did you say Wayne Craven?
1: You say something, Anna.
2: If I put an arm around your neck, soldier, and mean it...
1: Come on, man, give us cigarettes or something. I'm not supposed to be in the act. I want you to get a message to Colonel Craven.
3: Uh-huh.
1: Your headquarters will pass it on. Now, my name is Keane. Just say I'm at the Café Lorraine. I can't risk moving on the streets. And I must get word to Colonel Milo Fentress urgently. Have you got that?
3: I got it, bud. But if you're taking me for a ride, I'm not going to like you. Keane, you said?
1: Major Gregory Keane, MI5. Now, will you get out of here and hurry it up?
3: You know, I think I will at that. Yeah, I will. Hey, anything I can do? Leave one of my squad with you?
1: Good man, and thanks, but no, I don't want to attract any attention. And don't make a move without saying something to Anna.
4: Leave it to me, Kurtz. Hello, Marlowe Fintress. Yes, that's quite correct. Yes, how long ago? Good work. About 3 minutes, eh? That's what I like to hear. Give the fellow a pat on the back, will you? Showed good sense. Yes, we'll use the same car. Don't get your coat on, Cuts. We're off again.
5: Yes, sir.
4: We're beating a path back and forth. It's Major Keane again. He wants us urgently at the Café Lorraine. And I wish von Rehmer would pick some other dive for Keane to wait in. And speed it up, man. We haven't all night. Now, you'll drive, of course, and when we get there, I'll go in first. You can wait a few seconds and then come in under your own steam, go to the bar. All set? Right, off we go.

0: You went along, Colonel.
1: Don't look around at cuts.
0: It's good to see him just the same. This is Anna.
1: Why is she with you?
0: It's a condition imposed by von Riemann. Heinrich Schiller's after them all. Among other things, I'm to keep Anna safely with me.
1: You can't leave this place for fear of missing the messenger. What's the score?
0: I've seen Riemann himself.
1: The devil you have.
0: And I've had a look at those diaries.
1: Well?
0: Don't make any mistake about it, sir. They could blow us sky high.
1: Are they really that bad?
0: Worse. There's stuff in them about new weapons that I hadn't dreamed of. And he's even put down their uses, where, when, and how.
1: What's really got you worried?
0: Von Reber. When I said Schiller, he was scared.
1: What do you know about Schiller?
0: Nothing, except that the mention of him shook von Reber, and he doesn't want the diaries to sell.
1: This girl has to be put out of circulation.
0: Yes, but only on von Reber's terms. If we or Schiller push him into East Berlin, we're done for.
1: Is there any likelihood of that?
0: Yes, sir. There is.
1: Anna, this man Schiller, if you can tell us anything about him, you must.
2: I only know the thought of what he stands for makes my blood run cold.
1: Could you help us get our hands on him?
2: No.
1: If Schiller gets hold of von Reber, there won't be any diaries to sell, will there?
2: I cannot help that, Colonel. All I know are the whispers.
1: What sort of whispers?
2: He is one of those... 7 years ago, you would have hanged him if he had been caught.
1: Does Heinrich Schiller want to bring those days back again, Anna?
2: Yes.
1: So we were right, Keen. It's a three-cornered fight.
0: No, I say it's a duel. Heinrich Schiller against us. He's the man we have to pin down. Riemann wants to deal with us. He's trying to, but he can't come completely out into the open. He can't walk straight up to us. He's enough sense to know that our possession of the diaries comes before anything. Promises, good faith, anything at all. But with Schiller in the picture, he has to tread so carefully. One of his men has been looked after already. And I very nearly got knifed for it.
1: Nothing to bite on, have we?
0: No, sir. It's a balancing act. If we put too much pressure on von Reber, he'll sell out to the other side. If Schiller looks like catching up with him, he'll do the same thing. But if we relax, Schiller is going to beat us to the punch.
1: We can't take Anna. Look here, you're putting a lot of faith in her, aren't you?
0: I trust her.
1: Anna, I want you to go to the bar.
2: Yes, Colonel.
1: Go and stand beside the short man with very wide shoulders. See what I mean? That's right. Don't speak to him. You don't know him.
2: Yes, Colonel.
1: Now, look here, Keen. That girl can't come back to the Augartenstrasse with us.
0: Why not, sir?
1: Because Kutz and I pinned Rhonda Stewart down not 15 minutes ago. If Schiller really killed that chap Hermann down in the cellar, then she's the link to him through Kuipert.
0: It's definite.
1: Absolutely. She's no idea we're onto her. I released Kuipert not long ago. And he's being followed this minute.
0: Do the other Americans know about Rhonda?
1: They're not going to. We're going to make use of her.
0: Oh, well, at least things are moving. It's too much to hope that Kuipert will lead us to Schiller. But at least we're not standing still anymore. Oh, how I'd like to get out of this place. Have you ever seen such a collection of human wreckage?

0: Freiberg.
1: Ja.
0: Are you cross Hegelstrasse?
1: Hegelstrasse.
0: You are full.
1: No. I think I am blind. Ach, no. Of course I am followed, but it does not matter. Here is the corner of Hegelstrasse. Yeah, there is the car starting up.

0: Kuipert, make haste.
1: Well, Kuipert, my friend. So you were taken to the Augartenstrasse tonight?
2: Ja, Herr Schiller.
1: For questioning?
2: Ja, Herr Schiller.
1: And what were you questioned about?
2: Hermann, in the cellar of Wilhelm der Grosse.
1: About Hermann, in Wilhelm der Grosse. Where were you going, Kuipert, when my men found you trudging through the snow?
2: To you.
1: So you were taken to the headquarters of the American and British intelligence. And when you left there, you set out to lead your followers straight to me.
2: I did not know I was followed.
1: But you were leading their man to me, nevertheless. And what should I do to you, Kuipert, eh? My old friend?
2: Schiller, they have learned nothing from me. Baroness von Seidlitz was there. They learned nothing from me.
1: I have two things to do, but you have to risk blundering. How do I know you did not betray yourself and the Baroness, too? I shall give you one chance. After that, for you, it is a moment with Willie. You know what that means.
2: I know.
1: Then listen. I must do two things. I must dispose of this Major Keane to give me more time to deal with von Reimer. And I must get my hands on the girl Anna so that I may find von Reimer. Through you and the Baroness, both are going to be done.
2: This time, Herr Schiller, you will not need the Baroness.
1: Why not?
2: Because Major Keane and Anna are together now. At the Café Lorraine in the Friedrichstrasse.
3: But Herr Heinrich Schiller, a man we knew next to nothing about, would have done better to do without Kuipert. He would have done better to forget the Grumman diaries altogether, and Anna, and me. It was 3:29 when Colonel Fentress left the Café Lorraine. 2.5 of the 26 hours had gone.

0: Gregory Keane continues with the record of the third hour.
1: The way things were shaping in Operation Quantrill, we had to do more than persuade von Rehmer to name his price and part with the Grumman journals. We had to get a man called Heinrich Schiller out of the way before he could come any closer to von Rehmer than he was already. Colonel Fentress had managed to throw a little light on the fellow. He'd established the fact that Rhonda Stewart was tuning him into our activities through an individual called Johann Kuipert. So we decided to make the most of that and press on from there. At 25 minutes to three, Kuipert was being followed through the streets of Berlin by an American agent. Anna and Tom Kutz were at the bar of the Café Lorraine. I was sitting with Colonel Fitris at a table on the other side of the room. And somewhere in Berlin, Schiller was laying plans to get his hands on Anna and dispose of me.
2: Willi.
3: Ja, Herr Schiller.
2: Is the car put away?
3: Hidden below us, and the doors are shut.
2: Very well. All of you, listen to me. I have just left our friend Johann Kuipert. We must strike at once. We have learned from Baroness von Seydlitz that von Rehmer is negotiating with Major Gregory Keane of British Military Intelligence. Through our good fortune and nothing else, the diaries of General Grumman have not yet changed hands. But they may do so at any moment, so we have to gain time. Do you all understand that?
4: Yeah.
2: There is only one way for us to gain time. You, Philly, what is that?
3: We must kill this man, Keane, so that arrangements will have to be made between Manfred von Rehmer and the Americans for another man to be put in his place.
2: I see my efforts to bring you to the mental level of a 10-year-old child have not been entirely in vain. Yes, that is the first thing we must do. But there is the second. We have to find where von Rehmer hides, and we know of only two people who can give us that knowledge. One is Otto Richter. I have men hunting for Richter now. The other is the girl, Anna. That one we do not have to hunt for.
3: Where is she, Herr Schiller?
2: Anna is at the Café Lorraine now with Major Keane himself. This is no time for subtlety, my friends. We have cars. We have weapons. Bruno.
5: Yeah.
2: Kurt Dorfer.
6: Ja, Herr Schiller.
2: You two will go at once to the Café Lorraine. Franz will drive you. When you arrive, Franz will stay in the car with the engine kept running. You will go into the café, but no further than the top of the cellar steps. No further, do you understand?
5: Ja, Herr Schiller.
2: A man has already been sent to warn Max and Rudi. Max will be waiting. With the bow of his violin, he will point Major Keane out to you. If he has moved from the table he occupied when he was last seen there by Kuipert. You are both marksmen. From the head of the steps, you will shoot him down, return at once to the car, go to our house in the Lustgarten, and report from there to me by telephone. Is it understood?
5: Yeah.
3: Ja, Herr Schiller. It is work for me, Herr Schiller. I am the one for this.
2: Are you, Willie? You failed once. Now we permit Bruno and Kurt to try. For you, we have other work. Have you forgotten Anna?
3: You are letting me talk to Anna?
2: Who else? After Keane, tonight we attend to Anna. Bruno and Kurt, leave for the Friedrichstrasse at once. Within 30 minutes, I expect to hear from you. And I expect to hear only of your success. See that I do. Go now. The rest of you, listen carefully to our arrangements for the girl Anna. You, Willi, Axel, and Hans will take our second high-power car and the machine pistol, and you will take up a position in the Friedrichstrasse near the Café Lorraine. Before long, Anna will appear on the street. If she is alone, it will be a simple matter to seize her. If she has escorts, you will shoot them down. But I do not care what you do or how you do it. Anna must be brought here to me sometime tonight.
5: Keno, Jeb, if you don't finish up with cirrhosis of the liver drinking that stuff, then my name's not Milo Fentress.
1: The Café Lorraine drinks and the Café Lorraine smoke cancel each other out.
5: I notice that Anna and Cuts at the bar have enough sense to stick to ale. Anyway, as I was saying, Rhonda Stewart gave herself away completely when we left her alone for a moment with Johann Kuypert. And so long as she doesn't know that we're on to her, she's going to be worth her weight in gold.
1: Colonel Fentress, you're about to cook up one of your wolf traps again.
5: Now, look here. From what little we know of this chap Schiller, we could no more let him get his hands on the Grumman diaries than the Russians. We have to keep him away from von Reymar. And what are his lines to von Reymar?
1: Well, we know of two. Otto Richter and Anna.
5: And something tells me Otto Richter can look after himself. It's 10-1 Schiller will try to get the girl. So why don't we do this? I'll take Anna back to the Augartenstrasse with me. Show her to Wayne Craven and his Americans. In front of Rhonda Stewart, we'll arrange to have her left at some address or other, and we'll make sure Rhonda gets that address.
1: Will you actually take Anna there?
5: No, of course not. I'll have her fitted in somewhere in our own sector. One of our occupation chaps can put her up. But the Americans won't know that. And neither will our delightful Baroness Rhonda von Seydlitz.
1: So Rhonda will pass this fictitious address on to Schiller, who'll come after Anna at the double. And let me guess who we'll find waiting for him there instead.
5: He killed the fellow Hermann. Either he or one of his men tried to nobble you down in that cellar at Wilhelm de Grosse. I should say it was about your turn to give him a surprise. You and Cuts between you.
1: Colonel, do you want Heinrich Schiller to talk to? Or do you want him dead?
5: Old man, with a time bomb like the Grumman diaries waiting to go off, we're not playing for pennies. I want Heinrich Schiller at the Augartenstrasse, if possible. If not, I want him dead.
1: I see. So one's a hired assassin.
5: Oh, don't talk rot, man.
1: All right, I won't argue the point.
5: You'll wait here until you hear from me again. Cuts will stay with you. Might take an hour to organize, possibly less, but I want you to sit tight until I give you the word. Then, Vincent, can you indicate to Cuts what you want? Do you want the girl Anna back here at our table?
1: Nothing simpler. He's watching us in the mirror all the time.
5: Well, don't start waving your arms about, man.
1: I have very few secrets from you, Colonel Fentress, and after this I'm going to have one less. And watch this. Cuts, send Anna to us here.
5: Cuts couldn't possibly hear that, you ass.
1: He doesn't have to. I taught him to lip read 5 years ago. He's very good at it.
5: Well, I'll be hanged. So that's the situation, Craven. I want Anna out of harm's way at once.
6: What I can't understand, Colonel Fentress, is why can't she stay right here in the Augartenstrasse with us? Why, there's a spare cot in my room. She could move right in.
5: That's out of the question, Miss Stewart. Anna, what would Manfred von Reymer think about your being here at the headquarters specially set up to handle this affair by us British and Americans?
7: He would not like it.
5: But he wants you kept safe?
7: Not like this, Colonel.
5: Well, doesn't he trust us? Von Reymer has the diaries. He surely knows we're in his hands and wouldn't think of putting pressure on you.
7: He knows what is in his hands, and he knows he can trust no one.
6: But, Anna, you wouldn't want Heinrich Schiller's men to catch up with you, would you, honey?
7: Manfred must be able to communicate with me if he wants to.
6: Colonel Fentress and Colonel Craven could attend to that.
7: I may have to go to him. If I'm here all the time, he must never speak freely to me. Not with telephones, nothing. I must be safe, yes. But I must not be here.
5: I must agree with the girl. Anna, you trust Major Keane and me personally, don't you?
7: Major Keane, yes. You, Colonel Fentress, I do not know.
5: Now, let's not beat round and round the bush, Craven. There must be somewhere in Berlin where the girl can live, and where von Reymer can be told to get in touch with her when he wants to.
6: Frau Grunewald, in the Alexanderplatz.
8: Yeah?
6: Yeah, she might do.
5: What's the address?
6: 74. Oh, but it does seem a shame, Anna, honey. You'd be so much better off right here. Look, boy, she's got pretty hair, don't you think?
7: Get away from me.
6: Why, Anna, I don't think that's nice. We're only trying to help you, honey.
7: Do not touch me. Get away from me.
5: Do as she says, Rhonda. All right, Anna, come here to me. Now, we regard that as settled, then, Craven. We take Anna to this Frau Grunewald. You give me a note to the woman, I'll take Anna along myself. 74 Alexanderplatz. Now, you'll be safe there, young woman. Heinrich Schiller's men won't have the faintest idea where you are. Only we four people and Manfred von Reimer will know that.
8: Yes?
9: Heinrich Schiller?
8: Yes.
9: This is Rhonda. I must hurry. I have this channel for only a moment. The girl Anna is not at the Café Lorraine. She's being taken to the house of Frau Grunewald, 74 Alexanderplatz.
8: Well done, Rhonda Liebchen. You will meet her there.
1: But none of the plans made that night worked out as they were laid. While we stalked Heinrich Schiller, while Schiller's men headed for the Alexanderplatz and the Café Lorraine, someone else was making his bid for the journals of Richard C. Grumman. It was still a race against time, and nearly 3 hours were gone.

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2: 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And we do thank you, Paul Gilbert, for sponsoring our serials every week so we can enjoy these great old radio dramas together. And before that, 11 o'clock, look, did you hear Groucho this morning? Groucho Marx, You Bet Your Life. Funny man, and by gee, he gets those customers talking, doesn't he, in this quiz show. And that's on next week at 11 o'clock as well. So stay tuned now. We have the news coming up at 12, and then it's midday jazz. The temperature outside at the moment is 17 degrees Celsius. That is for Paul and everyone who loves Fahrenheit, 63. Going to be 20, down to 15 tonight. And I say the news is next.

0: This is Air News New South Wales. I'm Lee Harrison. A man charged with trying to set fire to three patients in Sydney's Prince of Wales Hospital is due to face court today. Jamel Wells has more.
1: Police say the 48-year-old patient poured accelerant on three others on Tuesday night. They say he set fire to a 54-year-old man before it was extinguished by staff. The 54-year-old has minor burns. A 63-year-old man and 64-year-old woman have minor injuries. The 48-year-old is charged with offences including attempted murder. Health Minister Ryan Park says he's asked for a review of the incident. Shadow Health Minister Sarah Mitchell says the incident is beyond unacceptable. Jamel Wells, Sydney.
0: Small businesses in the state who restructure their trust arrangements due to proposed changes at a federal level won't have to pay stamp duty. Federal Labor has introduced legislation to impose a 30% tax on discretionary trusts. State Treasurer Daniel Mookie says Labor will tweak regulations if it wins the March state election.
2: If a family trust or a discretionary trust decides to become what's called an elected excluded election trust, is the federal government's new status, we will not consider that election or that nomination to be a taxable event.
0: Investor activity is slowing across the country amid interest rate rises and changes announced in the federal budget. PropTrack data shows investor lending fell 9% in the June quarter. Sydney remains a hotspot for property investors. And a new train timetable for the T4, T8 and South Coast lines will be put in place from November. Extra services will include city-bound trains every 4 minutes at Sutherland and every 3 minutes at Hurstville in the morning peak. There'll be longer travel times on some services because trains will stop at more stations. To sport now, the Kangaroos have declared themselves ready for a fierce encounter with the Kiwis forward pack tonight. New Zealand's depth highlighted by in-form Roosters prop Nefahu White being unable to crack the starting side. Debutante back rower Jacob Preston says the Aussies will be ready for any challenge.
3: James Fisher-Harris, Leota, Tarpany starting, and then you have guys like Willison and Nefahu coming off the bench. It's an incredible forward pack, so we're going to have to be on.
0: Australia's women's cricket team has sealed a one-day international clean sweep against Bangladesh, cruising to an 8-wicket victory in Brisbane. Pace bowler Megan Shute taking 4 for 16 in Game 3 before Annabelle Sutherland and Elise Perry guided the Aussies home with 164 balls to spare. Meanwhile, Matt Renshaw has surged back into ICC Test batting rankings top 50 after a star performance against South Africa in Durban. This is Air News New South Wales.
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And this is Rob Scott with you this afternoon till 2 o'clock, playing mainly mainstream. Our quiz around about a quarter to one, Big Band Nostalgia at 1:30, and to finish off, we'll have some trad, swing and Dixie. Temperature outside at the moment, I mentioned just before the news, 17 degrees, getting up to 20 today, down to 15 tonight. Tomorrow, 21 down to 15. Saturday, 22 to 15. And Sunday, almost the same, 22 to 14. Rain tomorrow, 4 mils. Saturday, 3. And Sunday, 4 mils. At the moment, there's some rain outside. My gosh, it was pouring when I came in earlier this morning. Well, just before lunch. And you could hardly see the cars ahead of you. I was on a bus and coming up Victoria Road. One of the passengers who obviously was in a hurry, he's screaming out to the driver, "Hurry up, get moving. The poor driver was stuck in traffic. He couldn't move an inch. Anyway, they eventually moved off. The guy got off and he was happy, and everybody else in the bus was happy too. 12:08.

not a bad idea if you're inside and able to do it without getting wet. Let's face the music and dance. Elizabeth Carthew, both vocals and reeds, with Kevin Hunt piano, Natalie Morrison on bass, and John Morrison on drums. Brother and sister act there. And composed by Irving Berlin, recorded Morrison Studios, Crow's Nest, Sydney in the year 2000, for a film originally called Follow the Fleet, RKO released in 1936, starring Fred Astaire and Ginger Rogers. And this musical also included the songs I'm Putting All My Eggs in One Basket and Let Yourself Go. And before that, our opening track was Eddie Thompson piano with Tony Archer on bass and Terry Jenkins on drums with How Could You Do a Thing Like That to Me? Composed by Tyree Glenn and Alan Roberts and recorded at Villingen, Southwest Germany, December 1970. Eddie Thompson was a British jazz pianist who, like Sir George Shearing, OBE, was born blind. That didn't stop him making a career and developing a style which was very, very popular, especially in nightclubs around Britain at that time, in that period, and he did very well for himself too. It's great to see, isn't it? Let's change the volume a little bit and the mood and mellow a little bit at 2RRR.

0: Sheer Bliss, 18 past 12 on Triple R. Skylark, Scott Hamilton, tenor sax. Phil Flanagan, bass. Chris Floor, guitar. John Bunch, piano. And Chuck Riggs on drums. Composed by Hoagy Carmichael and Johnny Mercer. Recorded 1996 for the Concord record label. We'll just have a little a Bliss diversion for a moment and come back with more jazz very soon.
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9:29. Thank you for the applause. Look, it's very nice. I know we have a listener up in the Northern Beaches. I know you're a regular listener. It rings me from time to time and says he's listening, and I know he likes Hawaiian music. Peter, thanks again for your kind words. And I couldn't find some Hawaiian music, but I popped that one in as close as I could get. Poinciana. Ahmad Jamal on piano, Israel Crosby bass, and Walter Perkins on drums. Composed by a guy called Nat Simon and recorded live at the Pershing Lounge, Chicago, Illinois. No longer with us, unfortunately. But a little bit of gardening news for you. I'm not trying to cut it on Marianne Cannon's Real Word Gardener, which if you like gardening, it's well worth listening to for Wednesdays at 9 a.m. and Fridays at 4 p.m. repeated then. But let me have a little bit of gardening news for you, that the English name Poinciana refers to any tropical tree or shrub which displays showy red. I recorded live at the Pershing Lounge, Chicago, Illinois. No longer with us, unfortunately. But a little bit of gardening news for you. I'm not trying to cut it on Marianne Cannon's Real Word Gardener, which if you like gardening, it's well worth listening to for Wednesdays at 9 a.m. and Fridays at 4 p.m. repeated then. But

And the time on Midday Jazz with Rob Scott this afternoon is 23 minutes to 1 o'clock. Playing around midnight with Sonny Rollins there on tenor sax, Herbie Hancock piano, Ron Carter bass guitar, and Roy McCurdy on drums. Composed by Thelonious Monk in the early 1940s and recorded in February 14th, 1964 in New York City. So around midnight, I'm thinking back, well, that was on to my younger, wilder days. Well, they weren't too wild, but they were younger. Sometimes we used to go to the Gang Groovers, used to go to the Wentworth Hotel, the late night supper club, Don Burrows, and playing very nice music around midnight. Some people would dance around, some would just sit around and listen to the great jazz with Don used to put on for us so many years ago, but great memories anyway. Maybe you were there, maybe you were in the band, maybe you worked there at the time, but I hope it, if you did, I hope it brings back some very nice memories just like it did for me. Before that, a track which in Portuguese is Você é... Now, I do apologise if that isn't quite how you do say it, but that's the best I could do. It translates nice and easily as you and me, which is nice. Ho hair, ho hair, if you like, or heyo, or sometimes it's pronounced ho heyo. Gilberto on guitar and vocals, Antonio Carlos Jobim piano, and an unnamed rhythm section, which I probably couldn't pronounce anyway, with composition by Carlos Ria and Vinicius de Moraes, and recorded in Brazil, September 1961. And on the roads, we have a few just come through. Cataract Picton Road, approximately 3K west of Mankira Road, is the way they describe it. A broken down truck, that's in the South Coast area, and one westbound lane, lane one, is closed. At Homebush, Homebush Bay Drive, posting Australia Avenue, a broken down truck again, southbound traffic affected in the breakdown lane. And finally, one that's been there for a while. I thought it would have been cleared by now, but maybe it's a lot of difficult. Homebush Bay Drive, approaching Australia Avenue. Broken down truck again. Goodness. What's unusual about that? Southbound traffic, breakdown lane affected there. I said that, didn't I? And then Beverly Hills. This is getting very confusing. I'll just say Beverly Hills M5 motorway eastbound off-ramp to King George's Road. This time it's a broken down car. One of the three eastbound lanes is closed. And before I mangle up anything else, we'll go back to the jazz on Midday Jazz.

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6: That's a very powerful promo, isn't it? And just thinking back to those traffic announcements I read out, you know, I've only got one screen and I'm sort of reading down the screen with the different and what do we call them? I suppose you call them just announcements of which part of the city the traffic is not working and there's problems. And all of a sudden, on the screen, another one pops up and where you're reading is no longer there. It's jumped down a few centimetres. I'm thinking, hang on, I'm reading this. No, I'm not. I'm reading that. No. So I've got to be more careful. It's very tricky. It doesn't happen very often, but it happened today on me. And I thought I'd read it twice, and I thought, no, the one above is virtually very similar. But anyway, that's beside the point. I remember you. I hope you'll remember me. You listen every Thursday from 12 till 2 with Midday Jazz. Frank Ifield had a great hit with that, didn't he? He recorded that May the 27th, 1962. And not only was it a huge hit here, it was also number one on the UK charts, which is wonderful. Today's version was by Carly Bruce with John Harkins piano, Jonathan Swartz bass, Bed Kaufman guitar and Dave Hibbert on drums. It was composed by Victor Schwarzenegger and Johnny Mercer and recorded at the One Chook Studios in Bondi, August 2003. It's time for our stage and screen quiz, and if you're not used to my quiz, what it is, I play three tracks, one from a movie, one from a television series, one from a live show somewhere in the world, and we're a twist of jazz, wherever possible, a big twist today with the world of jazz, and I ask a question based on one of these three tracks. I'll give you three possible answers, and I'll give you the answer after I play them. Now, there is a very indirect clue. You might have to have a guess, I'd say it's indirect. It's about an American male trumpeter, big band composer, arranger and conductor. Very versatile guy. I was born in Pittsburgh, Pennsylvania, the 10th of November, 1916. At 22, I became the chief arranger for the Charlie Barnett Orchestra. Later on, I also wrote arrangements for and performed with the Glenn Miller Orchestra. Post-Big Band era, I moved to Capitol Records, where I wrote arrangements for many of its top artists. In 1957... my career switched to composing for film and television, and my most successful hit as a composer was the children's song, I thought I'd daughter pretty cat, I did, something like that, which was voiced by Mel Blanc, not by me, in 1950. So am I talking about Billy May, Henry Mancini, or Nelson Riddle? And I'll give you the answer, as I said, after these three tracks.

1.5 minutes to 1 o'clock on Midday Jazz. Now, before I get back to that, there's been a very serious accident just reported. I want to pass it on to you. James Ruth Drive, the southbound direction is closed. That's approaching the M4 motorway overpass. That's at Clyde. James Ruth Drive approaching M4 motorway overpass is closed southbound. There's a multiple vehicle accident there and the traffic conditions are heavy. And one more, some just came through as I speak. Southern Cross Drive at Trevelyan Avenue, Kensington. A broken down truck, lane 1 southbound is also closed. So that's another one which is going to be a lot of problems if it stays closed for long, because that area is so busy, Southern Cross Drive. Okay, back to the quiz. And did you have a guess? Did you get the clue? Here's the question again, and I'll give you the answer. American male trumpeter, big band composer, arranger and conductor. I was born in Pittsburgh, Pennsylvania, November 10, 1916. At 22, I became the chief arranger for the Charlie Barnett Orchestra. Later on, I also wrote arrangements for and performed with the Glenn Miller Orchestra. Post-big band era, I moved to Capitol Records, where I wrote arrangements for many of its top artists. In 1957, my career switched to composing for films and television. My most successful hit as a composer was the children's song, I Tore, I Tore a Booty Tat, which was voiced by Mel Blanc in 1950. And the answer was Billy May. What a fantastic career. And in a few weeks' time, about 4 or 5 weeks' time, I'm playing two tracks in the one program by Billy May. I thought, just to give a comparison of how talented that man was. Anyway, that's it. If you got the answer right, well done. And we'll have another quiz hopefully next Thursday. If I can get in here, I'll be here and you'll be there and we'll do it all again then. Okay, our three tracks. We started off with When I Get My Name in Lights, Rhonda Birchmore and David Atkins, OAM, vocal version with the Davis Stratton Big Band, and that was, of course, from Hot Shoe Shuffle, composed by Peter Allen. And Hot Shoe Shuffle had a fantastic career. It's one of the greatest successes of Australian musicals. Opened in the Hills District, Castle Hill, in 1992, and starred David Atkins, Rhonda Birchmore, of course. And the Australian musical has also played sellout seasons in Japan, New Zealand, America and Canada. They brought it back a number of years ago and I saw it again. I think it's just fabulous, absolutely fabulous musical. Someone brings it back again, try and see it. It's great entertainment. And got a lot of the old songs in it which they jazz up and without losing their originality. And yeah. Anyway, the next one was called, the last track, next track was called La Bride sur la Cour, which translates as Please Not Now. Georges Evervartas on piano with his quintet, and Georges Evervartas composed that piece for a film called La Bride sur la Cour. What a surprise. 1959 movie, an early example of French New Wave cinemas, which burst forth onto the world screen in the late 1950s. And who else could have starred but the one who really did all the bursting? Brigitte Bardot and Michael Secure. And then Nelson Riddle and his orchestra with the Naked City theme, which was composed by Billy May. And that series ran on television between 1958 and 1963, 136 performances, episodes, starring Harry Belafonte, Horace McMahon and Nancy Malone. This series had nothing to do with nudity, but centered on the cases of the New York Police Department's 65th Precinct. Now, if you like movie music, I can recommend Maggie Morgan. She has an hour of it called Meet Me at the Movies, which she does every Tuesday morning at 9 o'clock, and you're invited to join her there. And she has, as I say, movie music for an hour. She picks a theme, researches the tracks and a lot of information about the actual movies, and plays the music. So I can really recommend that to you. And at 3 minutes past 1 o'clock, I think we should have some more jazz, don't you?

It's 1:10 midday jazz with Rob Scott. You get bands get reputations for groups for playing a certain type of music, big band, brassy, noisy, and then you get something like that, completely different from the same people, the James Valentine Quartet, Throw Your Arms Around Me, featuring James on tenor sax, Gary Daly keys, Peter Krofthoff on bass, and on drums, Cameron Reed. That was composed by 8 members of the Australian rock band called Hunters and Collectors. You remember them? Back in 2011. And before that, Montage, Mundell Lowe big band featuring Mundell Lowe on guitar. He wrote the piece in 1962. It was for a film called Satin in High Heels. Or you might even pronounce that as Satan in High Heels. It could be either way. 1962 Cosmic Films production starring Meg Miles and Mike Keane. Let's have some more jazz now on 2RRR.

0: back in the era of bachelor pads. What was actually the name of the CD? Bachelor pads. You were like young man and real cool and all that sort of stuff. Well, that track was called Like Young. Dave Pell sax with the Bob Florence Orchestra, composed by Andre Previn and Paul Francis Webster. And as I said, 1963 composition for Liberty Records. And another one from Liberty Records was Fly Me to the Moon with Julie London on vocals with the Ernie Friedman Orchestra. And it was composed by Bart Howard. And it was recorded in 1963, as I said, for the Liberty Records. And we'll come back with more jazz in just a few moments.
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No, I reckon when Love Story was released back in 1970 with Ali McGraw and Ryan O'Neill, I bet Paramount was laughing with joy because there were so many boxes of tissues used, weren't they, during that movie? You couldn't dare go and see it without taking your box of tissues with you, a little paper packet, put in your pocket. It was a sad movie, wasn't it? Cedar Walton piano there with Sam Jones bass and Billy Higgins on drums, composed by Carl Sigman. And, yeah, it was a huge success, very successful film. And before that, Cinnamon and Clove, the Lee Evans Orchestra and Chorus, featuring Lee Evans on piano, composed by Jenny Mandel and Marilyn Bergman, and recorded 1967 for the MGM label. And there's an update on that Clyde, that terrible accident in Clyde, James Roos Drive, approaching the M4 motorway overpass. They've now got, they're saying this, one of three southbound lanes is now closed, lane one, it's the only one closed, but going north, one of two northbound lanes is closed, and that's the right turn lane. So that came through just a few minutes ago. So if you're in the area, just be aware they've still got massive problems there. But also on Saturday, if you're around Eastwood, what's happening at Eastwood on Saturday? The Granny Smith Festival. It's going to be huge. Triple R is going to be there all day, right through till night time. So if you're wandering around, and I've had a message from Daphne that the Tatting Guild is going to be there displaying tatting. So if you've ever seen any of the stuff they do, I'm going to try and get out there and I'll have a look at it too and see what they're up to. But that's this Saturday. Now, with the weather, I'm not aware of it being cancelled or postponed or whether they're going to have the ovals opened. I don't know. But I'd say just keep your eye on the internet and I'm sure there's some. Just put in Granny Smith Festival 2026. I'm sure there's an update. The council will be on to it very, very quickly, letting you know what's happening. So don't worry. We've got to keep our fingers crossed. It's all going to be good. The forecast for Saturday is just no more than 2 mm of rain. So it just looks like light showers in the middle of the day. Morning seems okay. Late in the afternoon seems okay. It's just maybe a few spots around midday at this stage. That could change. But at the moment, it's 17 degrees outside. They're still saying light rain for the rest of the day. But once again, only up to 2 mm. So that'll give you a judge on what's to be expected, won't it? If you'd like to contact me, we have a gig guide, thanks to Hugo at 2RDJ, sends me a copy of it on a PDF, telling you who's playing around town and when and where. Yeah, if you'd like a copy, just send me an email to easybeatrrr@gmail.com. 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

Okay, we've got a very good jazz library here at 2RRR, by the way. If you're interested in doing a jazz program on the station, we'd love to speak to you and give our lovely station manager a call on Natalie on 9816 2988 and have a talk to her, and she'll tell you what's involved. We'd love to have you. We've got a vacancy at the moment, so we'd always put it on. Or I could always go once every 2 weeks or something. We'd work something out for you anyway. You don't have to have your own collection, because if you have, it's good, but if you haven't, we'll say we've got a very big library here of jazz music, which I do dig into from time to time. Today's track listing, I'll have that up on the 2RRR website, 2rrr.org.au, around about 9 o'clock tonight. But in the meantime, how about we have some big band nostalgia?

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5: And that's why we recommend 2 o'clock this afternoon. You stay listening because we've got 2 hours of great country music. Ronnie Boy's Country Roads program, which comes to you every Sunday morning between 6 and 9, and he picks out 2 hours and plays that again for us this afternoon between 2 and 4. Tomorrow's Midday Jazz is jazzed from New York City, nice and easy, with Tom Parker. And to finish the program today is some Tradswing and Dixie, but just before I do that, I'll back announce those last three tracks. Starting off with Artie Shaw and his orchestra with Begin the Begin, composed by Cole Porter, and from a film called Jubilee, which opened... The stage show Jubilee, which opened at the Imperial Theatre October the 12th, 1935, 169 performances, starring Mary Boland and Melville Cooper, two of the big, big stars of that period. And then Sugar Blues goes back to 1919, Clyde McCoy and his orchestra, composed by Clarence Williams with lyrics by Lucy Fletcher. And on the website jazzstandards.com, this tune gets the blues at spot number 791 in this listing of the 1,000 most frequently recorded jazz standard compositions. Now, if you remember the movie 1959 smash hit, marvellous, one of the greatest comedies of all time, Some Like It Hot, Marilyn Monroe, well, she sang that with Alfred Deutsch and his orchestra backing her, Sugar Blues. Not quite the same version as we played today. And finally in that set, Billy Eckstein and his orchestra with I Love the Rhythm in the Blues, and that was composed by Billy Eckstein for the film Rhythm in a Riff, an Astor release in 1947, and it starred the man himself, Billy Eckstein, with Ann Baker and the American jazz singer. And of course, if you like big band music, I can recommend Brian Crabb's program, There Goes That Song Again, Wednesdays 10 till 12, Fridays 2 till 4 repeated. And he does include some big band music from time to time in that period. But right for now, I'm going to include in our program to finish off some trad, swing and Dixie.

And before we play our last track, I'll back announce those last two. That one was Lee Gus, fantastic Australian blues singer with the Howell Smith's Creole Sunshine Jazz Band in the Sweet By and By, composed by Joseph Philbrick and Webster and Sanford Fulmore Bennett in 1868, and recorded in the Composer's Studio, New Orleans, Louisiana, in June 1992, when they went over there and did a tour, as people do, and as she did, and she was a huge success. They loved her, and I couldn't believe an Australian person could sing like that. And she's still around, Lee Gunness, doesn't sing much these days. If you check out her Facebook page, you'll see what she's doing, but I'm not aware of any concerts coming up that I could recommend for you to go. I'd love to see her. I'd love to see her live, but I think she's mainly in South Australia these days. But anyway, before that, Scott Joplin, that was the original version, the piano and composer, the entertainer, the man he was, composed in 1902, and it was first sold as a sheet music, because in those days that's all they had. And then by 1910 it was available on piano rolls. And 18 years later, in 1928, the first recording was put down. That was by a group of blues and ragtime musicians who went by the name of the Blue Boys. Not the Blues Boys or the Blues Brothers, the Blue Boys. It was later returned to international prominence as the theme for the great 1973 Oscar-winning film The Sting. Remember that? Robert Redford, Paul Newman and Robert Shaw. Great movie. But going out this afternoon, we're going to go to the Sydney Zenith New Orleans Jazz Band. John Edser trombone and Bill Solomon on banjo featuring in this track. It's called Christopher Columbus and it was composed by Chew Berry in 1936, recorded in London in 1996, London, England. And all I've got to say now is, no matter who you are, no matter where you are, no matter what you're doing, thank you for being part of this edition of Midday Jazz. From Rob Scott, take care, be safe, and please stay well. Bye now.

Yeah, I'm not sure what was happening there, why that thing was breaking in and out. It shouldn't have been, but anyway, who knows? Who knows what's going on there? But anyway, yeah, hopefully it'll be right for the rest of the show. So, yeah. But anyway, that was Young and Younger there with Ronnie Boy, Pull the Right Rein. And you've pulled the right rein because you are tuned into the Country Roads program here on 2RRR, 88.5 FM. Yeah, with me, Ronnie Boy. And I've got a whole mess of great country music lined up for you this morning, including tracks from Nashdale, Melanie Dyer, Pete Dawson, Jimmy Rogers, Marty Robbins, of course. So stick around for the next couple of hours for some great country music. Okay, last week I spoke to Brent from Nashdale, or Brent and Kieran, I think it was. Kieran, yep, from Nashdale. And I also spoke to Melanie Dyer, who rang in from Nashville, Tennessee. So it's always good to get some international calls, and it all works. So, yeah, Nashville, Tennessee, Melanie Dyer. And so let's revisit those two new singles this morning, kicking it off with Nashdale with Whiskey's Lies and You, and then we'll round it out with Melanie Dyer with Daisies from Dirt. Okay, let's go with that. Cross our fingers.

0: Yeah, there you go. That was Melanie Dyer with Daisies from Dirt.
1: Whether you're into good food, good chats,
0: no.
1: or just want to pick up a few smart cooking tricks.
0: Hey. What happened there? But anyway, that was Daisies from Dirt from Melanie Dyer. Before that, we had Nashdale with Whiskies, Lies and You. And you can catch Melanie Dyer this coming weekend. She's up at she's coming home from Nashville, Tennessee to play at the Groundwater Festival up on the Gold Coast there. So, keep your eye out for my mate Brownie. Brownie's coming down from Boyne Island to go to the Groundwater, which he does pretty much every year, I think. Yeah. So, keep your eye out for him and keep your eye out for Melanie Dyer. Right out. okay. Now, where are we up to? We jumped in then. No one. Okay. Pete Dawson. Let's go with Pete Dawson. And this is off his album Touching Strings. And this is a track called Silent Fears.

0: Yeah, Pete Dawson there, Pete Smokey Dawson there with Silent Fears. Okay, let's play some station commitments and then come back with a track from Jimmy Rogers. Oops.
1: Howdy, this is Michelle Walker from Tully, and you have pulled the right rein. 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
0: G'day, Matt. Thank you. Okay, Jimmy Rogers up now with Kisses, Sweeter Than Wine.

Yeah, good on you, Jimmy. Jimmy Rogers there with Kisses Sweeter Than Wine. Okay, 21 minutes past the hour here on 2RRR, 88.5 FM with Ronnie Boy, Country Roads program. That's definitely Marty Robbins' time. So let's hit the Marty Robbins button. Ruby Ann.

Yeah, there you go. Marty Robbins with Ruby Ann and Smoking Cigarettes and Drinking Coffee Blues. Okay, we'll hear from Marty this time again next week. Rightio. Okay, time for a Yowlin song for Roslyn out there at Bondi, and say good day to a few people who've let me know they're listening. Rosie's listening. John and Kathy's tuning in down there at Ashbury. Hammy and Robin tuning in there at South Stratty. Gemma's tuned in down there at Croydon Park. Deb and Woods tuned in, and Karen tuned in there at Enfield. Who else is tuned in? Oh, Kenny's tuned in out at Padstow. Kenny's hankering for some Revhead songs this morning, which we'll play later on to commemorate the Bathurst 1000, whatever they call it these days, the Hardy Ferrado 500. Whatever, I don't know. Anyway, so that's on today. A lot of people have popped down in front of the TV already and waiting for that. Come on, with the Country Roads program blaring in the background. Ernie's tuned in out there at Kingsgrove. Cassie's in Mowie. Brownie's in Boyne. Brownie and Rhonda, they're in Boyne, but they're heading down to the Gold Coast on for the weekend for Groundwater Festival. And Greg and Julie, they're tuning in up the hills. You reckon so? The hills are alive, and they've pulled the right rein, and the hills are alive. Sarah's tuned in. Phil's tuning in up there at YE Point. Phil and Sammy's tuning in up there at Carlingford. Mark's not tuned in today. Courtney's tuned in. Michael's tuned in. Eddie's tuned in. Johnny Lee's up there at Eastwood with his toast and coffee. Diana's tuned in out there at Penrith. And Rusty Nuts and Mullica, so tuned in down there at Tennyson Point. Thanks for pulling the right rein and tuning in, folks. And anyone, if you are tuned in and you want to let me know, give us a cooey on 9816 2977. You can say, hey, g'day, Ronnie boy, I'm tuned in. I'll put you on my cooey list. And Dave and Tony are tuning in up there at Beecroft and Warunga. Good on you blokes. Thanks for pulling the right rein and tuning in. Okay, so let's get on with a yodeling song for Roslyn out there at Bondi. And this is Tex Morton with Old Man Duff, number 3.

Okay, it's 32 minutes past the hour here on 2RRR, 88.5 M with Ronnie Boy, Country Roads program, and time for some to belly up to the buffet. So this is Jimmy Buffett with Let's Get Drunk.

0: there you go. Jimmy Buffett there with Why Don't We Get Drunk and Yep, You Know What. Okay. Good idea. Okay, some 35 minutes past the hour. We're on 2RRR 88.5 AM, Ronnie Boyd Country Roads program. And let's give the station commitment button a bit of a whack in here, and then we'll come back with some dusty tracks.
1: How you going, folks? It's John Williamson here, True Blue, and you have pulled the right rein, and you are tuned into Country Roads program with Ronnie Boy on 2RRR FM 88.5. And why wouldn't you be listening?
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2: Good on you, Pete. Thanks, matey. Going to hear a couple from Pete today, shortly. So anyway, in the meantime, let's go to some dusty tracks, and this is kick off with the answer to the Silvery Moonlight track. And we're in number two.

Yeah, Slim Dusty there with some bonus Yodeling for your Rosalind this morning. So, with kicking off with the answer to the Silvery Moonlight Trail, then I bet you feel the same. And Sun Valley Rose. Got you, Slim. Nice work, bloke. Okay, let's have one from Chadwick now. This is The Night I Went Below. And that one's in... Uh-oh. I forgot where I put that one. Yeah. That must be in number 3.

Good on you, Chad. Chad Morgan there with The Night I Went Below. Okay, time for some Willie and Willow. Yeah, let's go with Willie. Kicking off with Willie with I Feel Sorry For Him.

Yeah, Willow there with Waratah Street. And before that we had Willie with I feel sorry for him. Yeah, that's it. That's the one. Rightio. Miss Deborah requested this song the other day. She said she heard it on Good Morning Country and goes, oh, can you play that one for me? This is Simply Bushed with Mum's Bum Wobbles. Turn up, Miss Deb.

0: I read it. Am I?
1: How's your granddad?
2: Yeah, I was talking to him just last Tuesday.
0: Last Tuesday? About nothing.
1: I bet.
3: He drooled about grass.

0: Easter. Mom's blowing wobbles every time she gets it out. Leave that thing away. No good reason. Oh, no, it's not good. Yeah.
1: Left, right, left, right, left.
2: Yeah, there you go, Simply Bush there with Mum's Bum Wobbles for Miss Deb down there at Enfield. Right, yeah, nice work. Okay, I'm expecting a phone call, but anyway, let's play this one while I'm waiting. Hopefully it'll come in.
3: Howdy, this is Natalie De Silva from Howdy. The Morning Mix, a.k.a. the Goddess of Groove, and you have pulled the right rein. And you are tuned into the Country Roads program with Ronnie Boy, the King of the Country Roads, on 2RRR 88.5 FM. 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
2: Yeah, groovy, all right. Yeah, that was Natalie De Silva there with the Morning Mix. Okay, yeah, on the line this morning, I've got Katie Jane calling in from where? Katie, where are you calling in from?
5: All the way from Musselbrook this morning. Good morning.
2: Yeah, g'day. What's the weather like up in Musselbrook?
5: We've got a few clouds around, but I think it's going to be a glorious day.
2: Oh, yeah, cool. Yep. So we last spoke early last year when you had a single out, He Had Me At Hello. How'd that go for you?
5: Yeah, nice. Pretty good, actually. That was quite a fun song that we put out, inspired by a boy from Denny. But, yeah, it's been a while since Drink, so to say.
2: Oh, yeah, sure. Yeah. So do you have regular gigs up your way?
5: Yeah, we play a lot of shows. We're actually playing once. To be fair, I don't play a lot in my hometown because we tend to sort of, you know, go out on the road a bit. But we do have one next week, actually. So it's going to be pretty cool to just drive 5 minutes to play a festival in my hometown.
2: Oh, yeah, cool. So what else do you do? Where else have you been? Festivals and tours? What have you been doing?
5: We actually played in Sydney recently. We played at Casey's Honky Tonk in Crow's Nest there. And we go up to Brizzy a lot and play at Chattahoochee Joe's and that kind of stuff. But a lot around the Upper Hunter, Newcastle area. So I'm actually playing a support show in Newcastle on Friday with a Canadian artist, Ethan. Ethan Miller has come over from Canada and they're doing a big tour. They just played Denny. So I get to support them over in Newey, which will be quite fun.
2: Oh, okay, cool. So you went down to Denny? Yeah.
5: Yeah, I didn't go this year, but we've played it the last couple of years.
2: Oh, okay.
5: Played the bar there. It's like 5-hour gigs on the Friday and Saturday. It's actually insane, but so much fun.
2: Yep, cool. So you've got a new single out now, so tell me about that.
5: The new single, it's very exciting. It's called Beer and Broken, and it's basically my coming out of the sobriety closet story. I've been secretly sober for the last 2 years.
2: Okay.
5: And it was something that I did privately just to, you know, make sure I could do it and it'd stick, and also, you know, I didn't want you know, venues to think that I wasn't fun anymore, so I kind of just did it privately. And in the meantime, while I was doing it behind the scenes, we've been writing an album about it. So we've got a concept record coming called Drinking Songs About Not Drinking, and this is the first one.
2: Okay, cool. Yeah, excellent. Have you released it yet, or have you got something special for the release of this single?
5: Well, Yeah, the track came out on Friday.
2: So oh, okay.
5: A couple of days it's been out now. But I did my sobriety reveal on Monday, which is my 2-year anniversary. Actually, funny you talk about Denny, but Denny Utmaster was the last place I had a drink. That was like, you know, when you just have those memories in your brain. I remember the last can I put down and I thought, I'm gonna read a book. And the book was about quitting drinking. And yeah, little did I know that that was my very last alcoholic beverage, which 2 years ago now, pretty insane to think.
2: Oh, good on you. Well done. Yeah, nice work. Yep. So what have you got coming up? What gigs have you got coming up?
5: Well, we're playing in Musselbrook next week and Newcastle.
2: Yep.
5: We're also doing a little pop-up spot at Drumming Bird in Newcastle on Saturday. So I'm pretty excited about that. It's about a week away. I'm actually driving to Melbourne today and then I'm going into the studio to record a couple more songs off the record. And then I'm going to hightail it back from Melbourne and Newcastle, which is about 11 hours, I think.
2: Yeah.
5: Just in time to play the Ethan Miller support Drumming Bird and Going Country Festival in Musselbrook. So it's going to be a full-on week.
2: Yep, sure. Travel safe then. Yeah, cool. Have you got a website where people can follow what you're doing?
5: 100%. KatieJane.com.au. Just got to remember to spell the Jane with a Y. And if you're on social media, I'm everywhere that you hang out as well.
2: Okay, cool. Okay, Katie, well, lovely to talk to you, and I'm going to give your track Broken and Beer a spin right now, and, good luck. Have a safe travels this week, and, take care of yourself, hey.
5: Ronnie Boy, thanks so much for having a chat with me, and thanks for playing the new single, Beer and Broken.
2: No worries. Okay, cheers, Katie. Bye-bye.
5: Thanks.
2: Bye.

Yeah, there you go. That was Katie Jane with Beer and Broken. Yeah, good on you, Katie. Okay. Yeah. Okay, it's going to be hot in the next couple of days. So, yeah, keep hydrated. But while you're doing that, have a think about this song, Pete Dennehy, A Drop of Water.

0: Yeah, Pete Dennehy there with the drop of water. So cheers, drink up. Rightio. Okay. Yeah, please first, and then we'll come back with something.
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0: Thanks, fellas, good on you. Okay, it's Bathurst Car Racing Day today. So let's kick off a little tribute to the Revheads with this one. From Brandy, Adam Brand.
8: I'm going to tell you a little story. When I was a kid about 10 years old, I was a very sick little fella. I was very, very sick as a little kid. And I was going in and out of the hospital, and the last time I was in there, I was in there with my mum, Mrs. Brand. And the doctor looked over at my mum and the doctor said, Mrs. Brand, I'm very, very, very sorry to have to tell you this, but your young boy Adam is always gonna be a rev.

0: Yeah, Aaron Brand there with your rev head. For all the rev heads out there sweating on the race to start today. And probably, yeah, I'm not sure what time it starts, but probably not too far away. Okay, it's a pretty long race. So, yeah, but you've got to have a set of tyres. Oh, no, wait a minute. Here we go. Let's have a chat. Do Triple R. Ronnie Boy speaking.
1: G'day, Ronnie. It's Beth Lucas. How are you?
0: G'day, Beth. How are you going?
1: I'm good. Thank you.
0: Yeah, cool. Where are you calling in from? We've gone straight to where. Where are you calling in from?
1: I'm calling from Redcliffe in Queensland.
0: Oh, okay. What's the weather like up there today?
1: It's beautiful. It's clear skies and the temperature is perfect. I don't know what the temperature is, but it's lovely.
0: Okay, cool. Yep, yep. We last spoke, it was a few years back now, but you had one stoplight town out as a single. How'd that go for you?
1: Yeah, it went really well. That was, I think that was 2024 or 23.
0: Yeah, it was a couple 24. Of years ago.
1: Yeah, it's done really well, and it's still one of my favourites to play live, and I always trick people whenever I don't announce it, and they think I'm about to play Wagon Wheel, but then we have a bit of a laugh about it,
0: because
1: it's the same intro, so. No, it's good. It's a good one, and I love playing, and it's done really well over the last couple of years, so. Always appreciate the support on it as well. So good to be back in chatting with you.
0: Cool, yeah, cool. So do you have regular gigs up your way?
1: I do. I had a gig on Friday night down in the valley, one of the local clubs or honky tonk bars there. And I was out at Nindy Valley, which is Queensland's oldest pub, the other weekend for their charity. They have a yearly charity fundraiser for the RSDS, and so went out there again and had a performance out there. It's about 6 hours west of Brizzy, so it was a long drive, but it's always worth it, and you know, take the family out for the weekend, so that's good. And then of course next weekend is Groundwater Festival.
0: Oh yeah, sure. Yep.
1: Yeah, so that one's a big one, which I'm really excited about. I've played Groundwater a few times, but not for a few years, so I'm really excited to get back to that one and get back to the Gold Coast. And I know it's going to be an absolute cork of a weekend. There's so many incredible acts on the festival, and the weather's always good as well. So, yeah, very excited for that one.
0: Yeah, cool. Yeah, I've not been up to the Groundwater Festival. I've been in town when they had the Groundwater Festival on in, I think it was in December a few years back. But, no. No, it was around about this time of year, yeah, that's right, because I was up that neck of the woods, and but I was up there for something else, but I didn't get the groundwater. So, I must get myself up there and do that, you know. Like, yeah, it's always pretty good, yeah.
1: A great festival, and I think because it's all community, it's a free festival, so it's all, local government. And state government backed, so they really do put a whole lot into it to make it a really big community event, and get incredible artists on the bill as well. I think Casey Chambers is headlining Sunday night.
0: Yeah.
1: And they've got a few acts in the States as well, so in Canada as well. So it's, you know, starting to get a bit bigger in that sense, which is awesome for the area and for Queensland.
0: Yeah, sure.
1: As well. So
0: yep, yeah, cool. Yep. So you've got a new single out now. So tell me about that.
1: I do. I put it out a few months ago. I put it out in April, but it's definitely been the focus for this year. So it's called What I Deserved, and it's a song I never thought I would write, honestly. It's one I about a situation or an experience that I had about 20 years ago, and it wasn't all positive. So, yeah, it wasn't something that I thought I'd ever write about. And then typically as a songwriter, songs tend to sort of come to me in the middle of the night, and one night I just woke up with all these lyrics in my head, and I thought, oh man, I've really got to tell this story now. So yeah, just sort of sat down the next day, and this was a few years ago when I wrote it, so it's even been a longer time coming around to the release date. But yeah, just sort of sat down and put all my thoughts into the song, and everything in the song happened, and it's just a lot of layers to the story, and I won't go into too much more detail about it, but definitely one that, I guess the moral of the whole story is, when you're a teenager, you can make mistakes, but you shouldn't always have to pay for those mistakes for, lifelong I mean, unless they're really bad, like, you know, killing someone.
0: Yeah.
1: You know, nothing like that. But, you know, in relationships and that sort of thing, you know, people do silly things and, you know, sort of pay for those mistakes. But, yeah, I guess sort of talking about your problems is my biggest... The biggest message I sort of send to people with this song is, like, you know, you really should talk about your problems, because if you don't, they will come up 20 years later and they might come out in a song, so...
0: Oh, yeah, sure.
1: You know, just talk about the things that you go through. And but, yeah, it has been a really, I think, important part of my story, because it's something that I didn't really talk about for a long time. And then, you know, being able to put it out there and also sing about it. And it's also one that I was playing it live, and people, it was a song that people really commented on all the time. And they said, hey, this is, you know, I can relate to this story, or, you know, I've done something similar. And, you know, life turned around because of it, you know, because I sort of owned my actions, and then, you know, things have worked out for the better. So, yeah, it's sort of been one that has connected with fans, which, again, when you're writing about something so personal, you don't always expect those songs to really connect with people, but it has.
0: Yep.
1: And, yeah, very obviously very grateful for that too.
0: Yeah, good.
1: Yeah.
0: Yep. I'm going to give the track a spin in a minute. So have you got a website where people can follow you and see what you're doing and where you're playing and get your music and stuff?
1: Of course. You can find all my information at BethLucas.com, or if you're on the social channels, you can just search Beth Lucas Music and you'll find everything that I'm doing right there.
0: Okay, cool. Okay, Beth, thanks for calling in. I'm going to give you a track, What I Deserve a Spin, right now, and yeah, hopefully talk again sometime down the track, and have fun at Groundwater.
1: Thanks, Johnny Boy, and have a great day. Thanks for having me on.
0: Okay, cheers. Okay.
1: Cheers. Bye-bye.
0: Bye-bye.

Yeah, Beth Lucas there with what I deserve. Good on you, Beth. Nice work. Okay, let's continue on with a little tribute to the Revheads out there this morning. Waiting for the Bathurst car race to start. Okay, and before when you're out there racing, you've got to have a good set of tyres. Although these set of tyres might not be that flash for racing on, but they look pretty good. Here's Mark Lucas with White Wall Tyres.

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7: Good on you, JB. Nice work, bloke. Okay, we're celebrating Revhead Day.

today. So you've got to have your car all tuned up, don't you? Well, if you're going to whiz around for 1,000 kilometres around Mount Panorama. So let's tune up the old Holden with the old Holden waltz from Kedron Taylor.

Yeah, there you go. The old horse, the waltz with from Kedron Taylor there, and that, of course, was the firing order. Those numbers were the firing order of the Holden. I don't think there's too many Holdens ripping around Bathurst anymore. Anyway, there you go. What about Johnny Boyne? Let's go with Johnny Boyne with Hot Rod Lincoln.

Yeah, there you go. Hot Rod Lincoln from Johnny Bond. Speaking of hot rods, what about the Parramatta Hot Rod Man with from the White Liners? And this is, yep, that's it there. Three.

go. Parramatta Hot Rod Man with the White Lighters with Steve Wood on vocals there. Good on you, Steve-o. And he wrote that song too. Okay. Now you've got to have your hands on top of the wheel. Let's go with White Lighters. No, with 8 Ball Aiken.

0: Yeah, 8-ball Aiken there with hands on top of the wheel. Okay, let's have one from Ed Matsenak. Matsenak in one of the original Atlantics and a member of the Johnny Green's band, the Johnny Green and the Blues Cowboys band. This is one that he wrote, the Hot Rod Falcon.
1: Tell you a story about a hot rod race. Fords and Holdens setting the pace. Story's true, I'm here to say. I'm still driving the same car today. Got a Tickford motor, goes like a rocket. Pull in for petrol, you'd want a deep pocket. Carries all the band's gear and that weighs a ton. Still takes off like a bullet from a gun. Drove out of Tamworth late one night, finished the gig, packed her up tight, carrying two Fender amps and a kit of drums. Three groupies from Gyra, two of their mums. Guys in the band squeezed on board, still not enough weight to weigh down the Ford. We ended up them Moody Hills, passing cars like they were standing still. Before my gal could bat an eye, Holden knew when screaming by. I didn't like the way she was watching that guy. I said, sit back, baby, I'll teach you to fly. Foot at the floor like a block of lead. Tailpipe glowing, neon red. We broke the sound barrier at the top of the hill. If it weren't for the weight, we'd be climbing still.

awake. That's when I realised my mistake. Looked in the mirror, saw a flashing blue light. Who'd expect cops this hour of night? Took me up to Armidale. Had to talk my way out of going to jail. By the time I got the car keys back in my hand, the girls had shot through with another band. But wherever we go, we're still welcome, because I'm still driving that

good on you, Ed. Ed Matsenek there with Hot Rod Falcon. Okay, let's round out a little tribute to the Bathurst races today with another one from Pete Danahy. This is the Petrolhead Fly.

Yeah, there you go. It's Pete Danaher there with Petrolhead Fly. Okay, let's see if we can squeeze one more in here. So let's go with Shanley Dell, Rearview Mirrors. Oops.

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Hi, I'm Rose and I'm here to let you know what's going on in the community. On Sunday, the 11th of October, Ride the Bridge, Spring Cycle. 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The community-led event will bring together local artists, craftspeople, and makers for a day celebrating handmade work, creativity, and connection. It's part of the Sydney Craft Week. For further details, go to the Makers Front Yard website. The next Connect and Thrive, which is social gatherings for seniors in Ryde, will be on Tuesday the 20th of October. It's held at the North Ryde School of Arts, 201 Cox's Road, North Ryde. Bookings are essential and go to the City of Ryde website /connect and thrive to book. The Rattle and Hum, U2 and Coldplay show is on Saturday the 17th of October from 8pm at the Ryde Eastwood Leagues Club. Go to the Ryde Eastwood Leagues Club for bookings. The Granny Smith Festival is on Saturday the 17th of October. 2RRR are broadcasting live. It's from 9am to 8:30pm at the Eastwood Oval. 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It's on the 11th of October and it's a fun-filled day of entertainment, market stalls, food rides and family activities. 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The Bizzo 80th Anniversary Cruise Party. It's on the 24th of October and boarding departs 7pm from King Street Wharf. 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The Ryde Eastwood Leagues Club have got their fun run walk on Sunday the 25th of October. 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The Harrington Street Gallery's current exhibition is paintings on the theme Inheritance, Good and Bad by artists from the Harrington Street Gallery. It runs up until the 25th of October. Come yourself and bring your friends. 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If you have any events happening in your area, please let us know. 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That's it for me. 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Bye-bye.

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Howdy. I tell you, there's nothing quite like a late-night dose of the blues. That's blues music, of course. 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

It's 7 p.m. We know what time it is. It's time for After the Groove here on 2RRR 88.5. I'm your host, Mark Williamson. A big thank you to Jen and Stevie for rocking it home. You've given me a hard job tonight. I can see in the studio going, top that. Absolute bangers you played. Hopefully

And we've got new music, we've got classic music, we've got some Aussie music, we've got all bangers coming up in the hour. Feel free to drop me a text, 041-277-885. If you want to start an argument with me, you want to be starting something, you better be starting something, because here comes Michael Jackson here on After the Groove.

bit of Muse for you with you. Make me feel like it's Halloween and you're listening to After the Groove here on 2RRR 88.5. I'm your host, Mark Williams. And look, it's October. It's spooky season time, folks. That's why I played a bit of Muse there with You Make Me Feel Like It's Halloween. This is my favourite time of year, October. It is spooky season. It's also leading into my birthday in November and my wife's birthday and my sister's birthday. So it's like the build up to birthday time. That's why I love Halloween. But you know what? I'm going to play songs this month. You'll play some songs through October to get us in the mood for the end of October for Halloween. Let me know your thoughts on Halloween. 041-277-885. Do you like it? Do you hate it? Do you think it's a Americanized cultural imperialism taking over this country? Or is it a bit of fun? I know it's been picking up over the years. We've got lots of stores decorating the place and, trick-or-treating's become a thing. It's always nice to see Halloween night families going around feeding kids on lollies, getting them amped up for November, the pre-Christmas season. So, as I said, we're going to play some music to get you in the mood for this month of Halloween. And what spooky music than country music? Country music scares the absolute heck out of me. So we've got some new country music from Aussie Ella Hooper, who is playing live at the Petersham Bowls this weekend. Go to their website, check it out. So she has been doing some country songs, went over to Nashville, recorded a country album. So you might know her from Killing Heidi fame. Well, she's got a country song coming up for you now. It is called Overnight Success. And you are listening to After the Groove here on 2RRR 88.5.

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That's some Billy Joel for you with Why Should I Worry? And you're listening to After the Groove here on True Triple R 88.5. I'm your host, Mark Williamson. Now, some of you might have not known that Billy Joel song. That comes from a little-known 80s Disney animation called Oliver and Company. Came out in 1987. It is like an animated version of telling the story of Oliver, but instead of impoverished kids wanting porridge, it is dogs and cats. Fun. I mean, that's way more fun than a bit of, please, sir, can I have some more? Yeah, it's dogs and cats. A lot of voices in it of the time. Billy Joel, Bette Midler, Huey Lewis wasn't with the news, though, just Huey Lewis himself, but they voiced a lot of the, you know, a lot of the voices for this animation. So a little known hit, but this is, I think, an underrated Billy Joel song. When I was going through kind of songs to play this week, this kind of popped up in my head. I'm like, yeah, I think it's a song for the ages. Why should I worry? Why should I care? Absolute banger. Well, we've got some more bangers coming up. This is this song coming up. Look, it's a bit of an odd one. It is new music from a musician called Kyle Jordan. Kyle Jordan? Kyle Gordon. Kyle Gordon. He's been giving Weird Al a bit of a run for his money. So this song coming up is, if you can imagine, this is a catchy 2000 song. It was written by your biggest turd loser boyfriend you want to break up with. So you are listening to After the Groove here on True Triple R 88.5.

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That was El Bronx Mariachi with My Brother the Gun. And before that, a bit of Kate Bush running up that hill. And you are listening to After the Groove here on 2RRR 88.5. I do love a bit of wacky Kate Bush, folks. A lot of people have rediscovered her with the show Stranger Things. I kind of discovered her from a festival in a new town that was happening. It was the Kate Bush Festival, where they all sing Wuthering Heights at Sydney Olympic Park. One day walking in the streets of Newtown, I saw all these women in red going, "What the hell is going on here?" Went up, saw everyone kind of at the park dancing to this weird song. And I'm like, "I think I know this song." And

to share it with you. A bit on the text line, bit of a cross stick with Halloween. You know, I think it's about 50-50. There's a lot of people that don't like it. There's a lot of people that share the sentiments. It's nice to see families go out and have a bit of fun, especially days like this, you know. I think a bit more fun is needed by society. So you've got to share in these moments. Share in the fun, which I'm very excited about. Also, I'm excited about, we've got new music from Tones and I. This is a song called Home to Me, and this certainly craps over that Dance Monkey, annoying Dance Monkey song. She released her first song. She has moved up as a musician. I'm glad she said no to playing it at the grand final, but here is a great song from Tones and I.

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Lacrima from my favourite band in the world, Ghost. You're listening to After the Groove here on 2RRR 88.5. I'm your host, Mark Williamson. We've been playing some songs to help you wind down your week. Hope you're enjoying the hour so far. We don't have too much longer to go, but I love sharing. As I said, it's spooky season. We've, as I said, playing kind of Ghost. They're a very theatrical band. They kind of like dressing up the ghouls. They've got ghouls that play the instruments. Their songs are a bit kind of supernaturally themed. They're a whole bunch of fun. If you like the sound of that, do check them out on YouTube. They've got a whole story for their band as well. You can follow. It's very entertaining stuff, especially if you're into this sort of kind of dark supernaturally sort of stuff. So in names with that, we've got some Alice Cooper coming up, the original shock rocker. As a kid, my parents always played Alice Cooper albums on vinyl, so I'm quite the fan of the old Alice Cooper. He's got quite a lot of different sounds over the decades. He's got some hard songs, got some soft songs, got some rocking songs like Poison. But we're not going to play one of those. We're going to play a softer sounding song that amps up for it. Good way to ease into your night. So this is Desperado by Alice Cooper here on After the Groove on 2RRR 88.5.

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We cover rock music from the 50s, 60s, 70s, 80s and 90s. 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

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And we open the program with Sweet Jane from Lou Reed, and we followed that with Zip It Up from The Cruel Sea, 1989. Let's get stuck into it from Bad Company, Good Loving Gone Bad from 1975.

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Rooster from Alice in Chains from 1992. Congratulations to the Sydney Roosters who won the grand final this year, the most rock and roll team in the competition. Here is the Stooges from 1969, a track called 1969.

Astonishing sounds there from 1969. Iggy and the Stooges were certainly way ahead of their time. Here is John Lee Hooker from 1991 and Mr. Lucky.

Again, Tina Turner there with Shame, Shame, Shame. This is the Rock and Roll Rising Program. Here is the Beast of Bourbon from 1984, Dropout.

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slab of rock and roll there from Buffalo. I'm a Mover from 1972 off their Great Dead Forever album. Here is the Stooges from 1969 and No Fun.

groundbreaking rock and roll there from the Stooges from 1969. Here's some more groundbreaking rock and roll from Led Zeppelin, also from 1969, and it's Communication Breakdown.

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1: I want to tell you a story about the house running blue. I come home one Friday, had to tell the landlady I done lost my job. She said, that don't confront me, long as I get my money next Friday. Now next Friday I come, I didn't get the rent, and out the door I went.

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She said, that don't confront me. Long as I get my money next Friday. Now next Friday I come out in the rain. And out the door I went.

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Bad to the Bone from George Thorogood and the Destroyers from 82. Here is This Is Hip from John Lee Hooker. 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

0: Roll Up Monday Nights for Pop Rock with Robbie, playing all the best sounds from the 50s, 60s and 70s. 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It's fab. It's gear. 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

culture capital of the American South, this is Smokestack Lightning. I'm Paul Noonan, your host, leading into the absolute best blues radio show in the entire universe. We are coming to you from the world-famous I Like a Nickel Production Studios in Orlando, Florida, where we're going to check out the top 10 blues albums on the charts, and then my good friend Rob McKinney comes in with his armload of contemporary and new music to play. It's all a good time, and we thank you for joining us. So, lean your chair back, put your feet up, pop open an ice cold beverage, and let's get this show going with the Smokestack Lightning Top 10 Blues Albums for this week. At number 10 is Venice Thomas. She was born in Memphis, Tennessee, into a musical family where she was the youngest kid. Venice followed in her family's footsteps, providing backing vocals for a vast array of artists, including Joe Cocker, Sting, Stevie Wonder, Michael Jackson, Eric Clapton, Dr. John, and many, many others. She's solo now, and Venice Thomas's new record is titled Window to My Soul. Here's Venice with I Still Got the Blues on Smokestack Lightning.

Hey, blues fans. This is Twin Cities harmonica player Paul Berry, and you're listening to the top 10 new blues albums for this week on Smokestack Lightning. Now check out me and my band.

I'm a Bad Boy. That, my friends, is Twin Cities-based harmonica player Paul Berry off his album Pure Blues at number 9 on the countdown. Paul's album features Igor Prado and Tad Robinson as his special guests. Now, before becoming a blues man, Bay Area singer and chromatic harmonica player Big Harp George was a criminal defense attorney, award-winning professor of law at the University of California College of Law in San Francisco, and an expert commentator on law and politics about the Middle East. Now, though, he plays upbeat, bluesy tunes like What's Wrong with Dying from his record No Shortcuts, and that's number 8 on the Smokestack Lightning Countdown.

0: Well, growing up in Miami, Katrieva Tabitha Riggins, or Cat Riggins as we know her, was instilled with a love for music through her parents' record collection, which included R&B, soul, gospel, hip-hop, country, rock and roll, and you name anything else. She landed a gig singing jazz and blues standards at a lounge in Sunny Isles, Florida, and now has an album at number 7 on the Smokestack Lightning Top 10 Countdown. It's called Every Day is Saturday, and from it we heard the bouncy Heads Are Gonna Roll. Ladies and gentlemen, we've got some blues loving sponsors lined up next, so how about you and I give them just a minute, and we'll be right back with more of the Top 10 Blues Countdown right after this on Smokestack Lightning.
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6: Hey everybody, this is Russ Green. And you know what? 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
0: This is Smokestack Lightning. Thanking all you pool shooters, beer hall patrons, and guitar shakers out there who join us in listening to the best blues in the world. I'm Paul Lunam, and we are cruising for a bluesin' with our top 10 blues CDs for this week. We're currently at number 6. Where we find harmonica man Russ Green, who was born and raised in Chicago. But, you know, Russ kind of meandered along a lot of back roads before he found himself on the blues highway and eventually right back in Chicago. As a college student, the cost of a guitar made the guitar itself out of reach, so he made music instead with his harmonica that he already had in his back pocket, and that turned out to be more than enough. Working with top harp players like Sugar Blue and Billy Branch helped Russ get his spot at number 6 on our countdown this week. With the title track from his Stone Cold album, here's Russ Green on your home for the best blues anywhere, Smokestack Lightning.

At number five, as we count them down, that's Taz Cruz singing the title song off his new Might Give Out But I Won't Give In album. The Central New York native with the smooth voice continues to carve out a unique path on the contemporary blues and roots music landscape. One step up, at number four, is a young Connecticut-based guitar player named Ryan Bluesrath Newman. Ryan tells the story of being asked to leave the famous Berklee College of Music in Massachusetts for playing too loud. That loud music was the blues of Hendrix, Stevie Ray, John Mayall, B.B. King, and the other blues greats. Ryan's new record, Wrath of Blues, is an eclectic mix of covers like The Thrill Is Gone, the B.B. King chestnut on Smokestack Lightning.

0: is Gone. That's Ryan Blue-Wrath Newman from his current release, Wrath of Blues. Hey, here's a cool idea. You refresh that cold beverage of yours and we'll give this station a chance to pay the bills. Then we'll continue with the world's best blues countdown on Smokestack Lightning.
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0: The thrill is gone. That's Ryan Blue-Wrath Newman from his current release, Wrath of Blues. Hey, here's a cool idea. You refresh that cold beverage of yours and we'll give this station a chance to pay the bills. Then we'll continue with the world's best blues countdown on Smokestack Lightning.
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5: Hey folks, it's Ted from Ted Drozdowski Scissorman, and I want to compliment you all on having the good taste to be listening to the top 10 for this week on Smokestack Lightning. 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
6: It's all about the blues, soul, and roots rock and roll, or as we like to call it, Smokestack Lightning, the universal standard in blues programming, and I'm Paul Lunam. We're counting down the top 10 blues records for the week, and at number 3 on our countdown, we find the album by Chicago-born blues singer and slide guitarist Donna Harola. Donna is a Chicago Blues Hall of Fame inductee, no doubt due to her formidable resonator guitar talents. She tours in three flavors, solo, with her acoustic folk blues trio, and leading an electric blues named after her own name. Her fourth and latest album, called Cold Feet, features the jaunty title song about Wedding Day Blues, and we've got it here on Smokestack Lightning.

The group is called the Cedar County Cobras, and at first, they struck me as something that came from the same dispensary as bands like Pure Prairie League and the Ozark Mountain Daredevils, and I'm a big fan of both those bands. Then I heard this song, Bessie Smith's Last Ride, with its deep groove and Tom Waits' kind of growly vocals, and in the style of Harry Nilsson's 1971 tune Coconut. So I just knew I had to play it for you. The Cedar County Cobras album is called Sinners and Saints, and it's number 2 on the countdown. Ladies and gentlemen, that leaves only the number 1 record in all of Bluesland, and it belongs to Kansas blues rock powerhouse Dustin Arbuckle. The new record is called Fight Like the Devil or Run Like Hell, and there's lots of spooky goings on with the album's Heaven versus Hell theme. What bubbles to the top is Arbuckle's, well, his expressive harmonica and the very solid vocals. Now, the band is known for its sprawling live sets with high-octane grooves that pivot pretty seamlessly from Delta blues to Southern soul to even trucker rock anthems. So on the atmospheric song, Small Branch Motel, Arbuckle chronicles the weary solitude of life on the highway. As he sings, that big old neon sign outside keeps shining all night long, telling every traveler on the road, here's a temporary home. Dustin Arbuckle and his band, The Damnations, they're number 1 this week on Smokestack Lightning.

That's Dustin Arbuckle and the Damnations with Small Branch Motel, off the number one album on the charts this week, Fight Like the Devil or Run Like Hell. I hope you've enjoyed listening to the Top 10 Countdown as much as we've had bringing it to you. Since we have a little time left until Rob McKinney takes over, let's check out a couple of records hovering just under the top 10. At number 11 is the album Still Ticking from the group Misty Blues, and frontwoman Gina Coleman is going to roll right in on Smokestack Lightning.

The latest single from the funk soul and R&B band Brother Strut, Aeroplane is the name of that track. Now, Rob McKinney has Studio A all set up with a wall of albums, CDs, and his iPad. He's ready to jam all the blues that you can use after the top of the hour. And I'll be back in a little bit. Until then, stay tuned for Rob McKinney right here on Smokestack Lightning.

From the news at capital of the American South, Orlando, Florida, this is the best of Smokestack Lightning, and I'm your host, Paul Noonan. Over the last four decades, the Smokestack team has accumulated a digital blues music library second to none. We have selected only the very best music from our collection, and we are bringing it to you as the best of Smokestack Lightning. It's one full hour of high-powered blues that will keep your hips shimmying and your toes tapping. Up first is blues guitarist Debbie Davies, whose recording career began in 1993 with the release Picture This. Her 10th release in 2005 was entitled All I Found and contained the excellent title track All I Found Was You on the best of Smokestack Lightning.

Yo, you're listening to the best blues in the world down here in Orlando, Florida. Yeah, we call it Smokestack Lightning.

The ensemble, who calls themselves the Mannish Boys, undergo personnel changes on a regular basis. Double Dynamite, from 2012, brought on Sugar Ray Rayford as lead vocalist, and he manages that role to perfection. You just heard the Otis Spann penned classic, The Hard Way. Stevie Ray Vaughan needs no introduction, but I'll do a little bit anyway. Other than Jimi Hendrix, there has been no artist over the past 50 years who has made an impact on the blues guitar so powerful that it changed the music forever. From the 1991 epic album, The Sky Is Crying, here is the title track. The Sky!

0: The 1992 film Lethal Weapon 3 may not have made movie history, but it did give us an outstanding blues number, with Sting performing the lead vocal, yes, that's Mr. Sumner, and Eric Clapton with the beautifully understated guitar. You heard It's Probably Me. It's time for a break, which means it's also time to roll up our sleeves and rummage through the back shelf of the I Lack a Nickel archive. You just never know what you're going to find back there, so hurry back here from the break, and we'll meet you right around the corner.
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This is the best of Smokestack Lightning, laying down some of that crazy sound from way down south in Dixie, Orlando, Florida. I'm your host, Paul Noonan, and it's time for our weekly Blast from the Past as we dig deep into the vaults for some of the best blues ever recorded. Albert King's guitar work is literally the foundation of modern blues rock. Guitarists from Eric Clapton to Stevie Ray Vaughan built their own style on the foundation of Albert King. From the 1983 Stax album, I'm in a Phone Booth, Baby. This is Go Ahead and Keep Her on the Best of Smokestack Lightning.

Hi, everybody. This is AJ Mautour, and you're listening to the best blues music on the planet, Smokestack Lightning. It just doesn't get any better.

One of the rarest Jimi Hendrix albums is the original Royal Sound Records 12-inch vinyl disc entitled Get That Feeling, a joint effort with Curtis Knight from 1968. You heard Don't Accuse Me. Next to the familiar tune Smokestack Lightning, perhaps the tune most associated with the Howlin' Wolf is Spoonful, which was written by Willie Dixon in 1960. From the Chess release, his best, Volume 1, this is in Spoonful.

Leslie Johnson was better known by his unusual stage name, Lazy Lester. He and Excello Records studio producer Jay Miller teamed up for a series of hit swamp blues records in the 1960s. From 1964, there you had a superb example, Sugar-Coated Love. We'll take one last break and return with a set of the best of the best, right here on Smokestack Lightning.

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3: This is your host, Paul Noonan, bringing you nothing but the biggest hits in the blues from all around the world. It's all killer and no filler on the best of Smokestack Lightning. When they released their first album in 2002, there were very few people outside of Akron, Ohio, who had any idea of who these guys were. Their raw and ragged interpretation of Mississippi juke joint blues was slow to catch on, but today, the Black Keys are one of the most widely nominated and awarded artists in the business. From their very first album, The Big Come Up, this is the Taj Mahal classic tune, Leavin' Trunk.

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boxcar, so I take my guitar to pass some time. Late at night, when it's hard to rest, I hold your picture to my chest, and I feel fine.

Oskaggs parlayed an invitation to join the Steve Miller Band in 1968 into a mid-70s solo career that produced some of the most widely honored albums of all time. His 2013 album, Memphis, contained the amazing version of A Rainy Night in Georgia that you just heard. Kenny Wayne Shepherd's first album, Ledbetter Heights, in 1995 was certified platinum, considering that he was only 18 at the time, and the fact that the album was 100% blues rock. Well, that was a very tall achievement indeed. This is Deja Voodoo on Smokestack Lightning.

That was Deja Voodoo from Kenny Wayne Shepherd's first album in 1995, Leadbetter Heights. Before we close the show, let me urge all the listeners who are out and about listening to Smokestack Lightning, and thanks so much for doing that, I want to remind you to support your local blues venues. We say this every week because live performance is the biggest cog in the blues machine. 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On behalf of Rob McKinney and the entire Lightning team, I'm Paul Noonan wishing you good times, good luck, good loving, and most of all, good blues on Smokestack Lightning. Hope we see all of you again next week. Peace. So long, everybody.

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dispatch that Flying Scotsman back up here to Newcastle. Cause we got enough females to go around up here. And I can think you'd find yourself a little something.

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0: Now, the making of a good compilation tape is a very subtle art. Many do's and don'ts. First of all, you're using someone else's poetry to express how you feel. This is a delicate thing. You gotta kick it off with a killer to grab attention. Then you gotta take it up a notch. But you don't wanna blow your wad, so then you gotta cool it off a notch. There are a lot of rules. So tell you what, why don't I just make you a tape?
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0: 92RRR is your home for the best country music from around the world. Hoo-wee! What more could this old Hunter's Hillbilly want than the Cosmic Cowboy Cafe with Eddie Cowperson White? The Electric Barnyard with Johnny Lee Good? Wild in the Country with Michael Man About Town Parsons? Country Roads with the Bucka Walker Buckaroo Ronnie Boy? And music from Foggy Hollow with the Talking Dog, Mike Keir? 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

Howdy. I tell you, there's nothing quite like a late-night dose of the blues. That's blues music, of course. Well, 2RRR has got your evening blues covered with Smokestack Lightning on Monday and Thursday, 10 to midnight, and Rhythm Blues and Bacon Fat on Tuesday, Wednesday, and Friday nights from 11. 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

2RRR subscribes to the Community Broadcasting Code of Practice. The Code of Practice outlines standards relating to program content such as news and current affairs, Australian music, and sponsorship announcements. The code also outlines the principles of diversity, independence, and volunteerism as fundamental to community broadcasting. If you have a complaint regarding something you have heard on Triple R, you should put your complaint in writing and post it to us at PO Box 644, Gladesville, New South Wales. PO Box 644, Gladesville, New South Wales.

0: Good morning, I'm Lee Harrison. The US president has called off plans to live stream the firing squad execution of a mass shooter. Nadal Hassan is due to be killed in December over a 2009 attack which killed 13 soldiers. Donald Trump now says the execution will not be live streamed, saying many very good and well-meaning people would rather not watch him die. Market analysts say the Reserve Bank has to think hard about whether it decides to raise interest rates again. Latest data shows Australia's unemployment rate has risen to 4.7%, its highest level in 5 years. Just over 39,000 jobs were lost over the month. Motley Fool Chief Investment Officer Scott Phillips says the RBA is in a tricky situation.
1: How do they balance out their two mandates, which are, as you said, full employment and price stability? You can't have both at the same time. It's a devil's bargain. You end up with one or the other, and the Reserve's got a very difficult decision to make.
0: The federal government maintains its digital duty of care legislation will not infringe on free speech online. The proposed laws require tech companies to take active steps to protect users from harmful content. The opposition claims the bill will censor political debate. Communications Minister Annika Wells insists the concerns are unfounded.
2: We are not controlling free speech. We are not conducting covert surveillance. In response to concerns we heard during the exposure draft consultation, and to make this abundantly clear, we have removed the ministerial rulemaking power to define new harms in the final bill.
0: Three teenagers have been arrested after shots were fired at a home in Sydney's southwest. Multiple bullets were fired at the Lansvale property, but the people inside at the time weren't hurt. Police stopped a car in the area a short time later, seizing a gun and arresting two boys aged 17 and 18 and a 17-year-old girl. An investigation's underway after two men suffered serious injuries in an incident at a Gold Coast venue. A 19-year-old suffered a wound to his neck and a 21-year-old a wound to his hand in the incidents at Burleigh Heads. A new treatment avenue could offer hope to patients battling the deadliest form of cancer. Researchers at the Walter and Eliza Hall Institute have uncovered a previously overlooked immune cell that can recognise and kill small cell lung cancer. Dr. Jin Ang says the hidden immune defence could help enhance existing therapies used to target the tumours.
3: We are very fortunate to be able to work with donated patient samples to create these mini tumours in a petri dish. And when we mix these mini tumours with these gamma delta T cells, we find that they are quite effective at killing this cancer.
0: And cruise giant Carnival is cutting its Australian fleet in half from 2028. This is Air National News. Australia's beaten New Zealand in the Rugby League World Cup opener. The Kangaroos scoring with less than 5 minutes on the clock to take the lead and win 24-22. Reece Walsh says it was a tough game that'll give them confidence for the remainder of the tournament.
4: Really tight. It was a really special one. You know, awesome way to start off the 2026 World Cup. It was awesome game to be a part of.
0: The basketball action continued in Brisbane last night. Terry Daniel reports.
5: The Brisbane Bullets defeated Southeast Melbourne Phoenix 115-105 in Brisbane. Max McKinnon scored 24 points for the Bullets. Meantime, Perth Wildcats star Christian Doolittle took a tumble at training recently, but coach John Rilley says it's nothing serious.
6: He should be fine to play. More precautionary when he went off, and everyone seems to be that he'll bounce back in time for the game. You know, Do's resilient. Like, it has to be pretty bad for him to miss a game.
5: Doolittle is preparing for his 100th game with the Wildcats. That's tomorrow night against the Sydney Kings in Sydney. Terry Daniel, Air Sport.
0: And in cricket, Andrew McDonald won't rule out another change to Australia's batting order for the second test against South Africa. Selectors moved Matt Renshaw to the middle order while Nick Mattinson opened with Travis Head. But the Aussie coach says it could change again if Cameron Green proves his fitness. Australian Independent Radio News.
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8: 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What do you know, AJ?
9: Thank you, sir. And hello, good morning, and welcome to Fridays. What absolute garbage weather we've been having of late. Unbelievable, isn't it? What happened with this El Nino, El Nina pattern we're supposed to be getting? Whatever it is, which one it is, I don't know. El Nino, El Nina. I'm not working at the Bureau of Meteorology, but fair dinkum. Honestly, they said this El Nino pattern or El Nina pattern is going to hit us about 2 months ago, and we're going to just get long, hot weather. I think they got it wrong. Might be the other way around. But anyway, it is doomy and gloomy out there this morning on this Friday morning, and it doesn't matter. We'll just go about our way because it is Friday, and this is the Morning Hit Up, and you're with AJ, and I'm with you till 9 a.m. this morning. 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So there's quite a fair few out there, as mentioned before. Now, the Rugby League World Cup kicked into action last night. It was a cracking game. I'll tell you now, like, I was a little bit skeptical about some of the positional changes that coach made last night. I'm having a mental block with his name, Kevvy Walters. There you go. And I thought James Tedesco. Yes, I'm a Rooster supporter, and I thought Teddy should be there. But I thought Reece played great. That great intercept try, and they just paid off. I think they got the win in the last couple of minutes of the game. They ran out 24 points to 22 winners over a very, very gutsy and well-played New Zealand team. Kalyn Ponga, he's just going from strength to strength, isn't he? Unbelievable, his game last night. But the difference was Jack Bostock from the Dolphins, and what a game he had. I'm pretty sure it's his NRL debut. Not NRL debut, Australian debut, sorry, my mistake. And he had an absolute cracking game. He's a big unit, and well done to all the Australian team. And to think they've still got some key players just sitting on the bench waiting. As I mentioned, James Tedesco, premiership winner this year, and Clive Churchill medal winner, and he didn't get the start, but I believe he'll get a run in the next game. I think they play Fiji next. He'll get a run in that game, and then Kevvy will have a headache for picking, excuse me, when they come up against like the Tongans and Samoans and go into the finals of the Rugby League World Cup. So a good start last night and a great game. Only 2 points the differ, and well done to the Aussies. And to the Kiwi boys, too bad, brah, too bad, Kazi. But anyway, he's played well. I actually tip my hat to you. It's well done. Bathurst 1000 last week. What a finish that was. I know a lot of people are not into their racing cars, and nor really am I, but I like to watch the start of Bathurst and the end of Bathurst 1000. And what a cracking finish. Brody Kostecki, he lost the lead after holding it for quite some time. And then the poor guys in, like I said, I'm not the biggest racing fan, but the poor guys who led with about 10 laps to go, and on the final lap, they ran out of petrol. I don't know who to blame there. Do you blame the driver? Do you blame the team? But Brody Kostecki was sitting in second position, was just like a Stephen Bradbury moment, wasn't it? He just went bang past him on the final lap and won the Bathurst 1000. I think it's consecutive wins too. So well done to the boys there, Brody Kostecki. What about the Perth Bears already losing their chief executive, and now they're starting, the search is on for a new one. I was hearing last night one of the old ex-North Sydney players, is it Tony Ray? He could be a possibility of filling the shoes. So I don't know what's gone on over there. Something's crook in Tallarook, I guess, but they've got enough on their plate before a ball's even kicked. The poor old Perth Bears, yeah, already lost their chief executive. And, and there's been rumours around, excuse me, there's been rumours around for a while now about Mal Meninga and his coaching job. So I think you just got to let them start the competition. They've been going at this now for, I think, 2 years. Just let them start. But I guess they're ironing all the kinks out in the armour there before they do start next year. And we'll wait and see what happens with them. They do have a pretty good lineup to start the year. I don't see them threatening, but they do have a pretty good lineup, the Perth Bears, to get the year off with. But they've got to get their office intact before they do that. And also the Tigers, the West Tigers, are still on the search for an assistant coach. And one of the names that popped up is one of their, an old ex-player. He played a bit of football with the Tigers in the lower grades, Ryan Carr. So Carr, he could be the man to come back and fill the void John Morris had and help Benji with the West Tigers. So we'll wait and see what happens there. Now, that weather forecast for us, that business of the Broly, the predictor, precipitation, drips and drops across rooftops and crops. What a crap weather it is that's been of late. And unfortunately, like I said, you all know how I feel about the Bureau of Meteorology. I think they always get it wrong. But I hope they get this one wrong, because they got rain, 80% rain today and 21 degrees. And then virtually rain right up tomorrow, Saturday, Sunday, Monday, Tuesday, Wednesday, Thursday, Friday, right up till next week. They just got rain and maybe reaching a top temp of 25 degrees. So absolutely pathetic weather. Hence why I was saying at the top of the show, this El Nino pattern. Where is it? What happened? Anyway, we just deal with it. We actually did need rain, but we just don't want too much. I don't mind if it rains overnight, clears during the day, but this all-day, everyday crap is absolutely tearing me teeth out. Right, now, I'll check that traffic for you now. Our Horsley Park, the Horsley Drive approaching Ferrers Road. There's a breakdown of a truck there, so just be careful there. And Kiravale M1 Princess Motorway at Mount Ousley going down south. There's a breakdown of a truck there. So the truckies are having breakdowns at the moment. But anyway, sort yourselves out, boys, and get those wheels turning again. So you don't make the dollars if the wheels are not turning, if you're a truck driver. Here is Noiseworks, Take Me Back, to kickstart this Friday morning at 7:12. This is the Morning Hit Up. You're with AJ Jarvis. Hello, good morning, and welcome to Fridays. Wish it was a little bit nicer. Wish I could report on a little bit better weather for you, but unfortunately, doesn't look like it's going to be good and staying like this all weekend. Anyway, we're going to have fun. Let's not let this weather dampen our spirits. Take it away, Steve-O.

0: Ah, yes, and there is Noiseworks and Take Me Back. You're on 2RRR 88.5 FM. Now, as mentioned, that business of the Broly, the predicted precipitation, drips and drops across rooftops and crops. That weather forecast for us today, cloudy, 15 degrees at the moment, and rain expected and staying that way all weekend. We can expect showers right up until Saturday next week. Absolutely disgusting weather. But anyway, now I've got a special birthday shout out to the lovely Sim down there at Dolcini's, the cafe in Putney. So if you go down Dolcini, you'll see the lovely Sim down there. She's got the nice little fingernails happening and the makeup. It's all did. It's all did good. So happy birthday, Sim. You look 18, but I believe you might be just a year or two older than that. So happy birthday. If you're going to Dolcini in Putney this morning, please send a happy birthday to the lovely Sim down there working as your barista today. This is the Morning Hit Up. You're with AJ Jarvis coming to you live and loud from Studio One. 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Hello, good morning, and welcome to Fridays.
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Yes, and welcome back, Triple R, 88.5 FM. That ad just finished a little bit too quicker than I thought. Yes, now, listen, today is a very sad day with a former Balmain great, Trevor Ryan, the man of iron. Trevy, sadly, had a few health issues over the, I'd say the last few years, maybe. I don't want to delve too much into it, but Trevor Ryan, I had the pleasure of having a few beers with him, strangling a couple of beers here and there and everywhere, and but sadly he lost his battle with a few illnesses last week, and Trev will be farewell today. A lot of people know Trevor from the old Balmain days, and I think he played for the Newtown Jets. So he will be farewelled over there at Northern Suburbs today, at 12 o'clock today. And I do believe Manning's funerals do have the funeral happening. And I do believe if you can't make the funeral today, and I believe it will be packed to the rafters there today. He was very, very popular, plus a lot of like diehard fans of Trevor Ryan from the Newtown Jets, and more so the Balmain Tigers, will be going to farewell one of the greats of rugby league and a good family man, Colette and Maddie, and the whole family, the Ryans. Send my deepest condolences to you guys, and that'll happen 12 o'clock today at Magnolia. Over, I think it's Magnolia, but it'll be one of those chapels over there at North Ryde. So if you're looking to go, you might want to get there early, because with this weather we've got at the moment, it's not the best of weather outside, and I do believe it's going to be absolutely chock-a-block, and maybe some people will be undercover, will be taken up, and you might have to stand out in the rain. So do take an umbrella with you, and if you can't make it, well, you can contact Manning's Funerals, and they will send you a link where you can watch the service live from midday today. So if you've got an iPad, or you're up to date, you know how to work your TVs, you can watch it on your TV as the community farewells, like I said, one of the greats of rugby league and just an all-round good guy, Trevor Ryan, the man of iron. He will be sadly missed, and a long health battle, and but he is at peace now, and yeah, we wish all his family and everyone else, close friends, the very best for Trev. A great man and a gentleman. Rightio, let's get back into some music. Here is Van Halen, Dreams, at 7:21. This is The Morning Hit Up. You're with AJ Jarvis. We've been till 9 a.m. this morning. Hello, good morning, and welcome to Fridays.

0: Oh, yes, there he is, Van Halen and Dreams here on 2 Triple R 88.5 FM. This is the Morning Hit Up. You are with AJ. Just let's check that traffic for you out there if there's any incidents or accidents about. Now, Bankstown, Hume Highway at Meredith Street, breakdown of a bus there. Now, that is affecting, let me have a look. They usually tell me one of three eastbound lanes. So on the Hume Highway at Meredith Street, Bankstown, one of three southbound lanes there. Kiraville still down there on the M1 Princess Motorway at Mount Ousley. There's a breakdown of a truck there. What's he doing? He's southbound too, so he's facing down the hill. And Horsley Park, the Horsley Drive approaching Ferrers Road, a breakdown of a truck there. A lot of breakdowns of heavy vehicles this morning. I'm guessing water is getting in to maybe some of the electrical works. I don't know. They all might have their individual problems, these buses and trucks, but isn't it funny how it's absolutely pissing down raining outside and these trucks are breaking down? So, yeah, from my experience of being a truck driver for many years, generally water sometimes gets into places it shouldn't, and could have something to do with electricals. Generally not, but just seems a bit funny that you got all heavy vehicles breaking down in this doomy and gloomy weather that we're having here across the Harbour City. So now, I just heard before about the cruise ships that come into Sydney Harbour, about how I think they said Princess Cruises in the news bulletin at 7 o'clock. That was on about 27 or 28 minutes ago. They're cutting back coming to Australia because we're way too expensive. The dumbasses here, like everything else in this this country, not only this state but mainly this country, the people who run it, fair dinkum, absolutely a beggar's belief how they charge so much. Yes, I do believe we have a beautiful harbour and it's great to come in here, but yet we're charging nearly triple what they charge any other port around the world to just come and sit in, to dock in at Sydney Harbour for one day. One day, they'll get in at about 6 in the morning and the ship will be gone by 6 o'clock at night, so 12 hours, and the amount of money they have to pay to sit there for 12 hours is phenomenal. That's why all the cruise ships are not coming here anymore, because we charge too much. So I don't know who runs the ports. You'd think it'd be the Premier who would have the last say. Whatever it is, with the strike of a pen, you could go down there and fix it up and bring business back into this harbour. Instead, you just want to keep putting absolute ugly-looking crap-ass developments up that look shithouse. Sorry about the language, but they keep wanting to redevelop and take away all the foreshores. Let people make businesses. When these ships come into Sydney Harbour, everyone benefits. All the cafes, restaurants, the whole city benefits because they come in and spend money. And you're taking that away from all them people. Unbelievable. Get your prices down. Get your residents around the harbour and in the city. The city's already dead as a doornail at the moment. And start bringing life back into it. And you want to take it away from them. Unbelievable. Hopefully something can change so all these ships are lining up wanting to come here. Stop charging them an arm and a leg. Anyway, the news is up next, 7:30 news. I'll be back with more.
1: This is 2 Triple R News. I'm Mark Henderson. Police have arrested a 44-year-old ride man and charged him with exit trafficking relating to a woman known to the man being flown to Egypt and then having her visa and passport cancelled, allegedly to prevent her returning to Australia. Police Constable Mia Lay has been posthumously awarded the National Police Service Medal. The 20-year-old was tragically killed in a high-speed crash while on duty in Redfern late last month. Former Prime Minister Scott Morrison has taken aim at anti-Israel activists in the wake of the Bondi and October the 7th terrorist attacks.
2: Zionism has been sort of separated out as an excuse to reject and to attack and be prejudiced towards, and to somehow suggest that is not anti-Semitic.
1: Mr. Morrison was speaking exclusively to 2RRR. And Macquarie University Muslim Association has been criticised for taking part in anti-Israel events organised for the anniversary of the October the 7th massacre. Jewish community leader Alex Rivchen was among those who condemned the timing.
3: They relish inflicting trauma and pain on their fellow Australians. They get a sick thrill out of it.
1: Meanwhile, controversial Macquarie University academic Randa Abdel Fattah has used a book launch in London to repeat her attacks on Israel, as well as calling Australian institutions white supremacist and the Australian people nutcases. The South Australian Premier, who tangled with her earlier this year, was not impressed.
4: Calling Australian nutcases, I think, is a pretty poor generalisation, to put it mildly.
1: Peter Malinauskas, who blocked the invitation of Abdel Fattah to the Adelaide Writers' Festival. Ride Mayor Trenton Brown has provided an update to residents after changes to redevelopment and renovation notifications. He wants residents to understand the potential impact of the New South Wales government changes to notifications to neighbours. Huntersville Council is warning residents to be on the lookout for an invasive weed called bone seed, which can impact local biodiversity. Strathfield Council will no longer fly the Aboriginal flag outside its chambers. Liberal Councillor John Paul Bilardi backed the move.
5: Divisive political language doesn't belong on our welcome signs, and it's my view that this virtue signalling should stay out of our local government.
1: And the move follows Liberal-led Hunters Hill Council voting to remove acknowledgement of country from council meetings in favour of more practical action. Plan ahead and take public transport. That's the advice to people going to the Granny Smith Festival this Saturday. And crowds flock to the Lane Cove Rotary Festival on Sunday.
6: Stretching down Longaville Road into the Plaza and Canopy and along Burns Bay Road, crowds of close to 20,000 enjoying sunshine, live music and entertainment. 150 food and artisan stalls, kids rides, all with a theme of sustainability. Local environment groups among dozens of other community organisations. Eco-friendly fun of the fair at the Lane Cove Rotary Festival. Mark Henderson reporting for 2RRR News.
1: Nominations are open for Ride Citizen of the Year, and nominations close on the 8th of November. In property news, a two-bedroom unit in Cambridge Street, Gladesville, sold at the weekend for $757,000. And that's 2RRR News. I'm Mark Henderson.

0: Yeah, Sam, welcome back. Triple R, 88.5 FM. My little, this is what we're meant to happen here. The perfect panel puncher from Putney. I don't know about that.
1: Yes, it's the morning hit up with the perfect panel puncher from Putney, AJ Jarvis. Heard only on your local Sound of the World, 2 Triple R, 88.5 FM. 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
0: Yeah, Sam, welcome back. 2 Triple R 88.5 FM. There's my lovely little daughter, Jessie. And she was meant to come in here be my co-host this morning, but someone decided to stay up past midnight, and it wasn't Dad. Anyway, I'm tired just from staying up watching the rugby league last night. I'm usually, what about this? Wednesday night, I was in bed before 7 o'clock. Showing me age, right, champions? But anyway, things you do when you get a little bit older, and that's just the way it is. Righty-o, now just let me check again. I don't need to keep checking it, but I'll just do it because I can. That weather forecast for us today. Now, I do believe, now I could be wrong because I'm in Studio One here, and I do have two windows. But when I look out the windows, I'm virtually looking at trees. So it's a bit hard for me to tell if it's actually raining or not. But they're saying it's not raining at the moment. And that rain will get about 15% around 9 o'clock. Now, I'm just going off the Bureau of Meteorology here, rightio. And they're actually saying by around 1 o'clock today, we might get a little bit of sunshine with cloud. You know that little look-skies we get? So that could be it. So we might get a few drips and drops across rooftops and crops around 8 o'clock this morning in about 20-odd minutes or so. And then it should be clear for the rest of today. But we'll wait and see what happens. Now, we've got the Granny Smith Festival. I think that's tomorrow. I would have been broadcasting live, but I've got other commitments on tomorrow, so I'm unable to make that. I'm spewing that I didn't get to get down to the Mookaboola Festival because that got rained out too. Back to the El Nino pattern we're meant to be getting, hey? Meant to be hot and sunny and no rain, droughts, everything. Yeah. Okay. Whoever thought of that one? Well done. But anyway, the Granny Smith Festival is tomorrow in Eastwood, and that's a cracking day. I wonder if they're the same as the Mookaboola Festival, which was meant to be down here at Boronia Park. I wonder if they got the possibility of cancelling it due to, upcoming bad weather. So who knows? I don't know, but they could make that decision as early or as late as tomorrow morning. I think with the Mookaboola Festival, they cancelled it on the morning that day. So I wonder if the same could possibly happen with the Granny Smith Festival tomorrow. I hope not. I hope it goes ahead because it's an absolute cracking day. And Natalie and all the crew will be down there. Mino Dancini, he'll be down there. Good old Dancing Gums, he'll be there. I'm pretty sure he'll have his head on the microphone or his voice on there somewhere. And I'm pretty sure Natalie and a whole host of the other broadcasters will be there. Unfortunately, for the first time in quite some time, I can't make it due to working commitments. So, but yeah, it'll be a great day if you get the chance to get down to the Granny Smith Festival. Please do so. You'll have an absolute cracking time, and go and say hello to all the people at 2 Triple R. They'll be broadcasting live from somewhere down there. It's generally near the main oval there. So, and it's, very busy, very hard to park if you're going to go. And if it goes ahead, if you're going to go, make sure you go nice and early. Find yourself a good parking spot or else you'll be singing for your supper if you can't find a spot. You'll be walking for miles. You'll have to get an Uber there, I'm telling you. Rightio, let's get back into some music. How about some In Excess? Michael Hutchins on air right now. Shine Like It Does. This is the morning hit up. You're with AJ. With you till 9 a.m. this morning here on 2 Triple R 88.5 FM. Hello, good morning, and welcome to Fridays.

There he is, Michael Hutchins. Shine like it does here on 2RRR 88.5 FM. Just checking that traffic for you out and about. Prospect, Great Western Highway at Prospect Highway. Let me just start that again. Prospect, now Great Western Highway at Prospect Highway on ramp. There's a breakdown of a car, so just be careful there. It's a very, very busy ramp too, that one there on Great Western Highway at Prospect. Cataract. I need to get mine done, I think. But Cataract, it's actually the name of a suburb. M1, Princess Motorway, just past Picton Road. There's a crash with one car there just down near the south coast. Northbound traffic affected. Bankstown, Hume Highway at Meredith Street. There's a breakdown of a bus there. The one, and also too, Kirriville, the M1 Princess Motorway at Mount Ousley. There's still the breakdown of that truck there. And then there is still some more. Horsley Park, the Horsley Drive, Picton Road. There's a crash with one car there just down near the south coast. Northbound traffic affected. Bankstown, Hume Highway at Meredith Street. There's a breakdown of a bus there. The one, and also too, Kirriville, the M1 Princess Motorway at Mount Ousley. There's still the

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0: Yes, and welcome back, 3RRR. Now, if you want to send me any messages or a song request or just want to say hello, 0412 777 885. That is 0412 777 885. You can send me a message, say hello, say g'day, send a song request. If there's any incidents or accidents out and about traffic wise, feel free to let AJ know. Now, I don't generally play music like this, but someone has sent a song request for Madonna. So here we go. Crazy For You on air now. Yes, this is the morning hit up. You are with AJ. But if you want to send in a request, I'll play it. And I have a song request from Stacey in Tennyson. Morning.

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0: Yes, and welcome back, 2RRR, 88.5 FM. Now, the Rugby League World Cup continues today, actually this afternoon. Now, you're going to see all the Samoans making their way out to CommBank Stadium. I'm pretty sure they will outdo the France people because it's Samoa versus France. But guess what time kickoff is? Everyone's going to love this one. 5:45 p.m. We love that. Instead of an 8 o'clock game at night, that's when AJ goes nay-nate. So, but 5:45 p.m., how good. So you got Australia, Samoa versus France. If you're having try scorers in this game, you could virtually take every Samoan to score. But it'll be an absolute bloodbath. So that game at CommBank Stadium this afternoon. So if you're wondering why it's getting busy around Parramatta Stadium, that's why. And then tomorrow you got two games. The first game will kick off at 3:25 p.m. It'll be Papua New Guinea versus Lebanon. That game will be played at Santos National Football Stadium, Port Moresby. So that's in Port Moresby. Then the second game tomorrow night. This will be a pretty good game, this one. England versus Tonga. Now, that's at HBF Park in Perth. And the Tongans are actually favourites to beat England, $1.65. England, $2.25. So two games tomorrow in the Rugby League Cup. And then Sunday afternoon, you got Fiji versus the Cook Islands. And that'll be at McDonald Jones Stadium in Newcastle. And that'll be 4:05 p.m. kickoff Sunday. So this afternoon, one game in the Rugby League World Cup. Which will kick off, as mentioned, at 5:45 p.m. That'll be Samoa versus France. So that'll, like I said, that'll be an absolute bloodbath. Righty-o, let's get back into some music. Born to be Alive here on 2RRR at 7:51. Hello, good morning, welcome to Fridays.

0: Yes, there he is. Born to be Alive here on 2RRR 88.5 FM. Hello, good morning, and welcome to Fridays. And a shout-out to me good old mate Anthony Roberts. Hello, Robbo. Always a pleasure, never a chore, when seeing the great man. And he's tuned in now and saying hello. So, hey, good morning to you, Robbo, and to the family, and hope you enjoy and life at the moment, mate. How good's this country running? I bet you you'd like to get your hands around a few necks in Parliament there, wouldn't you, mate? But, yeah, Robbo, great bloke, and enjoy your weekend, sir. And I'll have to get you in here for a chat one day when he's free. Anthony Roberts, one of the good men in politics. Rightio, it is 7.55. You are with AJ. This is the morning hit-up. Big weekend coming up, and if you ask me why, well, I'll tell you why right now. Obviously, we've got the Rugby League World Cup on, and that's the women too. I'll preview a bit of the women's draw also. They're going to be very, very hard to beat, the Aussie girls. What a cracking team they've got there. And we'll have a look at who they're playing and when they're playing very soon. But all eyes tomorrow will be on Royal Randwick for the Tab Everest. And what a cracking day that is out there. If you haven't ever been to Everest Day, that's where they all sing Sweet Caroline. It is unbelievable. I've been out there many of time. And I think it's prior to the Everest. They sing it. It might be after. I don't know. But it's right around the before the race of the Tab Everest. And it is unbelievable. When you've got the whole crowd singing Sweet Caroline, it is just something that you'll never, ever forget. So, yeah, if you ever, like I said, if you get the chance to get out there to the Tab Everest, well, I highly recommend you do that. Now, I'm going to have a little bit of a preview of it tomorrow at Randwick. So now the first race will kick off at 12:30 out there at Royal Randwick. Now, if you're heading out there, I'm going to give you the tip. You want to be well and truly on your way by 10:30, even 10 o'clock. Just get out there and get amongst the atmosphere. Because it'll be all trains and buses and Ubers and taxis will be absolutely chock-a-block. And, yeah, you'll find it very hard. And you want to get there and get a good spot if you're just in general public or even in the members. You got to get there and get a good spot. Now, the big races tomorrow will be the Kosciuszko. So that's a big race for all the provincial races, horse races. So if you've got a horse that runs in, you know, like Dubbo, Bathurst, Tamworth, Kembla Grange, anywhere, well, you can enter your horse in the Kosciuszko, and that's a big race out there at Royal Randwick tomorrow. Tongue twister for AJ. Then you've got the Toyota Forklift Stakes. You've got the Silver Eagle, the King Charles Stakes. You got the Hong Kong Jockey Club Stakes. But the big race is the Tab Everest. Now, the horse that should win this by a country mile is Car-ing Rising. If you haven't seen it run, well, if you remember Winx and Black Caviar, this thing is just as good, if not better. But with this wet weather, I'm not sure how he goes on the wet weather tracks, but he is an absolute superstar. And if you get the chance to go out there tomorrow and see Car-ing Rising running, you'll be absolutely mesmerised with this horse. Some of the other good horses out there are Jimmy Star by Chris Wall. Kira Ma. You got Giga Kick by who's riding that? Dylan Gibbons. Rightio. And then you got Angel Capital. Chris Waller's got that one. Cabalysis. Bjorn Baker. He is. That's one of his roughies in the race. You got Ninja. Now Ninja beat Car-ing Rising in a barrier trial the other day. So keep an eye on Ninja. Paying $17, just so you know. Car-ing Rising's paying $1.50. Jolie Star, another cracking horse by Chris Waller, and he's got J-Mac aboard, James McDonald. Tempted, Kira Mar again, Spicy Martini. Savvy Halley, that's by Brad Widdup. Blue Door by Chris Waller. Now, by Bjorn Baker. Blue Door. Very, very good horse. Jamie Mellum's riding it. He's got a few. Overpass was meant to be there. Bjorn. But, yeah, so and keep an eye out for Rachel King. Absolutely on fire at the moment. She's an absolute superstar jockey. Just seeing if she's... I think she might be riding in Melbourne tomorrow. I'm just seeing if she's riding in Sydney, Rachie. But I can't see her there at the moment. But anyway, the Tab Everest tomorrow, Royal Randwick. Be there. News is next.
1: Good morning, I'm Lee Harrison. The coalition will oppose the free trade deal between Australia and the EU, which would be worth about $10 billion a year. Shadow Trade Minister Matt Canavan says the deal is bad for Australian agricultural producers. Labor says the coalition would undermine Australia's reputation if it opposes the agreement in a parliamentary vote. President Trump has called off plans to live stream the execution of a former soldier by firing squad. Lauren Tomasi has more.
2: He took to social media to make this announcement, saying, "I think streaming the execution for all to see might be a strong deterrent for the world to witness how America deals with terrorists and scum like Hassan. But many very good and well-meaning people would rather not watch him die through streaming or through any other visual device." Now, while that stream itself has been cancelled, the execution will be going ahead. That's slated down for the beginning of December. And Donald Trump says any immediate family of those people who were killed in that attack in 2009 are welcome to come and watch.
1: Passengers at Sydney Airport are being warned of disruptions as hundreds of contracted security staff strike over job security and pay. Certus employees will hold 2 4-hour stoppages at domestic and international terminals. One of them is now underway and will run until 10 o'clock this morning. Transport Workers Union National Secretary Michael Caine claims workers are constantly having hours cut and rosters changed.
3: It's not what these workers want to do to create disruption, but the fault of this lies squarely at the feet of Sydney Airport. It's a downward spiral of changing contracts, squeezing these operators that perform this critical task.
1: Demand for AI skills in Australian job advertisements has risen over 70% in the past year. Employers are increasingly seeking tech-savvy workers across professional services. Seek economist Blair Chapman says AI capability is becoming a standard expectation.
4: In any professional services role now, you're going to be expected to have some ability to use AI to increase your productivity. Anywhere where you're doing language-based things, we're seeing an increasing ask for AI skills, but it is still relatively small as a total share of ads.
1: Schools are being urged to do more to teach young people about financial literacy and the benefits of personal insurance. Studies found households without life and income protection insurance are leaving themselves vulnerable to unforeseen financial shocks. James Cook University Dr. Tanya Driver says many school leavers enter the workforce without this knowledge.
5: But they don't really have the concept of saving. They don't have the concept of insurance. They don't have the concept of superannuation.
1: And more Australians have completed the census online than ever before. Digital participation is on the rise, with online completions on track to surpass the forecast of 85%. This is AIR National News. Tennis and the newly crowned world number one has advanced in Shanghai. Paul Walsh reports.
6: Alex de Minaur's run at the Shanghai Masters has come to an end, defeated in straight sets by top seed Alexander Zverev 6-4, 6-4. The newly crowned world number one produced arguably his best performance for the tournament, dominating with his serve and relentless power from the baseline. Zverev landed 80% of his first serves, fired 10 aces, and saved all 5 break points he faced.
7: I was a lot of times out hitting Alex, which is difficult to do, I think, from the baseline because he is so fast and he loves this kind of court speed here. Yeah, I felt good.
6: De Minaur did have his opportunities, especially in the second set, but just couldn't convert any of those 5 break points. The victory now takes Zverev into the Shanghai semi-finals for the third time. Paul Walsh for AIR Sport.
1: South Africa will be bolstered by the return of Kagiso Rabada for the second test against Australia. The quick missed in Durban through a hamstring injury. Assistant coach Matthew Wade says it'll be a challenge for Australian batsmen.
8: He takes it to the opposition. He'll be in our face. He'll keep coming for the whole test match, so we really know that. And with him coming back in, it gives them great versatility. They went the two spinners last time, but they can bring quicks in. They can, you know, him and Norkia can, you know, basically take one quick spot and short spells and really attack as hard if they want to.
1: And Australia's held off New Zealand 24-22 in a Rugby League World Cup opening thriller at Alliance Stadium. Australian Independent Radio News.
9: Yes, Friday mornings don't get any better than with the morning hit up on 2RRR 88.5 FM, your local sound of the world, with the perfect panel puncher from Putney, AJ Jarvis. What do you know, AJ?
0: I'll tell you what I know is that the Cuzzy Bros from across the Dutch wouldn't be too happy with last night's scoreline, but you should be very happy with your team's performance. It was a very, very good game by the K1W1s, and Kalen Ponga just going from strength to strength he is, but just unlucky to get that win last night, like he was in the grand final. Very unlucky to get the win. Now, shout out to a mate of mine, Joey Palmer. Palmer Hill, how's that going, Joey, out there in the, is it the North Rocks area? But he's listening, and he's got Grandparents' Day at Christ the King North Rocks. I think that's Lily Miabella. That's the school. And yeah, he loves a punt too, and he's liking tomorrow. Let's just see what you like, mate. Where is this? What do you like? Caulfield Cup, Green Spaces, and Everest Blue Door. So Rachel King is on Green Spaces in Caulfield. So thanks for the info, mate. Sometimes my listeners are my best researchers, because you miss the ball sometimes when you're live on air. But thank you, Joey. Hope you're well, mate. And thanks for that shout out. Let me know what's going on in the racing world, because I would have missed it. I would have missed it, buddy. So anyway, don't forget, if you want to send me a text message here, this is a studio text message. Not my phone, but 0412 777 885. 0412 777 885. Now, another song request from Lily in Summer Hill. You want Taylor Swift, The Fate of Ophelia. Here you go. Taylor on air right now at 8:07. This is the morning hit up. Morning.

0: Ah, yes, there she is. Tay-Tay, as they call her, the fate of Ophelia. Here on 2RRR 88.5 FM, traffic-wise, just let me have a Captain Cook to see what's going on out and about there. Now, there's plenty happening. Marsden Park, if you haven't been out to Marsden Park, it's another country on its own out there. It's absolutely massive. Anyway, it's big. Big, massive Marsden Park. Richmond Road approaching Abel Road. There's a crash, three vehicles. Now, Kirriville, the M1 Princess Motorway, still at Mount Ousley. There's that truck that's broken down southbound. You'd think he'd be pulled over to one of the little lanes there where you can, you're out of harm's way. Croydon, Liverpool Road at Greenhill Street, crash, two cars, traffic affected in both direction. Prospect, M4 Motorway, just past the Prospect Highway, there's a breakdown of a car there. Narrabeen, Pittwater Road approaching McTeer Street, breakdown of a bus there. Wiseman's Ferry, I wonder if a wise man once made that. Wiseman's Ferry between Old Northern Road and Wiseman's Ferry Road. Changed traffic conditions. Reduced ferry capacity. So if you're heading up that way, be wary of that. Cataract. I need to get mine done. But Cataract, M1, Princess Motorway, just past Picton Road. There's a crash there. Two cars there. So Bankstown, Hume Highway and Meredith Street, a breakdown of an Uncle Gus, a bus. And Horsley Park, the Horsley Drive approaching Ferrers Road, breakdown of a Donald Duck there too, a truck. So it's all happening out on the roads. Luckily, not too much around our area here in Ryde, Gladesville, Putney, Tennyson, Lane Cove. It all seems to be nice and hunky-dory at the moment around here. So we're all good. Now, I mentioned a little earlier about the cruise ships that come into Sydney Harbour. They dock there at Circular Quay or White Bay. If they can fit under the bridge, they'll go to White Bay. Now, I know like people who are in the industry and even they say the New South Wales government is charging way too much for ships to be docked for like 12 hours. Yes, if some might stay a little bit longer, particular at White Bay, they might sit there for a little bit longer. They might stay overnight. But generally the ones that pull into Circular Quay, unless they got dramas like engine problems or whatnot, they're generally in and out inside a day. They'll come in early in the morning and be gone early in the afternoon. So, but the amount of money that they're charged just to sit there is phenomenal. And hence why in one of the earlier news bulletins, they mentioned that a few big cruising companies are pulling out. They're not coming here. It's just not worth it. Why would you go somewhere that costs you an arm and a leg? They're here to make money. They're here to bring money into the economy. And we just charge like a wounded bull. So I'm not sure who runs the ports around Sydney Harbour. But whoever the politicians are, whether it's Chris Minns or whoever it is, they need to fix this problem and fix it very, very quickly. Because it's one of the great working harbours around the world. And very well-renowned people, when they come to Australia on a cruise ship, sorry, but they don't want to sail into, or you can't even sail into Melbourne. You can't sail into Brisbane. You can only sail into Sydney Harbour or Newcastle Harbour. At least you can sail in there too. But unfortunately, they don't want to go to those areas. They don't want to go to Newcastle. They don't want to go to Brisbane, and they don't want to go to Melbourne because you're pulling up out in the ocean. They want to sail into one of the biggest cities in the world, Sydney Harbour. That's what people want. And see the Opera House, the Harbour Bridge. If you're looking off, if you're coming into the harbour, you look out to the left, you might see more than you've anticipated when you go past Lady Jane and the likes. But anyway, you might see cornflakes hanging off tonsils there. But if you want to come to Australia, people want to see Sydney Harbour. And they are just, the cruise line companies are just getting charged an absolute fortune. Way more than any other port in Australia or around the world. And yeah, some people might say, yeah, well, that's the privilege of sitting. No, just charge just drop your rates and let people, let the cruise ships get in here and bring money into the, well, the economy, mainly the Sydney economy. So anyway, that's my spill on that. And that's why cruise ships are pulling out of coming here, because of the money they are charging them to sit for maybe 12 hours. And in particular, if they're at White Bay, they generally they're 12 hours also, but some may stay overnight, but they're smaller ships that can fit under the Harbour Bridge. Anyway, I'm AJ Jarvis. Let's take a short break. Back with more here on 2RRR 88.5 FM. 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

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This is the Morning Hit Up. You are with AJ. Hello. How you doing out there on this very, very miserable Friday morning? Now, I do believe in the weather. The Bureau of Meteorology is saying we'll get a few showers about around about now, 8 o'clock, but they're saying it could clear early this afternoon and we might see a bit of sunshine and cloud together, like a bit of a mixture. And hopefully they're right because it has been absolutely crap house at the moment. So we're hoping it clears and we see a bit of sun. Like I said, where's this El Nino pattern? Apparently that we're meant to have like big dry heat and no rain. I don't know. Who's running the show in there? I want someone, as someone once said, Jeff Turvey, the great Jeff Turvey. There needs to be an investigation. Something's got to happen. Something's crook in Tallarook. But anyway, here is the Models and Hold On at 20 past 8 on 2RRR 88.5 FM. Hello, peoples. Hello, kids. If you're waking up, wakey, wakey, hands off snakey, get out of the launching pad, get off the feathers and the springs. Let the kids get out and play with their Nidos and squishies and watch cartoons, Vegemite on toast, cup of coffee, maybe a tea to kickstart your Friday morning here in the Harbour City. Looking at a top temp of 21 degrees today, maybe a bit of sunshine later this afternoon. Hello, good morning, and welcome to Fridays.

0: There they are, the models, and hold on at 8:24 here on 2RRR 88.5 FM. Now, oh, I'll tell you what, last night, if you haven't cooked on a Zed grill, whew, I had two tomahawks and a rump cap. I'll tell you now, rump cap's not really an expensive piece of meat, but cooked properly, wow, it's phenomenal, champions. I highly recommend, but you've got to use it on the Zed grill. Now, this is, I'm not sponsored or anything by him, but a mate of mine's got a Zed grill. You're probably thinking, AJ, what the bloody hell is a Zed grill? Well, it's a barbecue without any flames. It's cooked with pellets and electricity. And, yeah, and you just put your probes in, put your meat in, and you can control it from your phone. Yeah, a mate of mine, you can have a little flame on the side. You can make like a, you know, like a normal barbecue. You got all the grills and the flames burning. This doesn't have that. It's just heat. It's cooking off the heat and the pellets that go into the, and you can be infused too. So you can have, you know, like garlic pellets. You can have rosemary pellets, and it goes on and on. It's just so, you know, many to have. But, yeah, but if you really want to sear something, well, there is a little corner of the Zed Grill barbecue where you can sear a steak and get, you know, like the burnt bit. You know, how good's the burnt bits, right? Phenomenal. Unbelievable. I always like the burnt bits or the bone, especially of a tomahawk. So we cooked two tomahawks and a rump cap. Tomahawk's always good meat, cooked properly. But a rump cap, it's not an expensive piece of meat. And if you cook that, you just put it in the Zed grill, and then you cut it in thick slices when it's half cooked, and then you sear the rest, and it thins it down, and then you just have that with the with whatever spices you put over the top, and grilled a little bit at the end. Absolutely unbelievable. Or you can do a Macca's run. Not walk, a Macca's run. But, yeah, so I'd be doing that. I mentioned last week how there's a brouhaha, a contretemps, or a fracas going on between the P&G Chiefs, the new NRL team to come in 2028, and the Chiefs of New Zealand. Apparently it's a rugby league, like a junior rugby league club, and they want to challenge the naming rights of the P&G Chiefs. Look, honestly, fair dinkum, are you bored? Did you wake up yawning just like, you're boring me? Fair dinkum. Like, come on, New Zealand Chiefs. There's Chiefs in New Zealand. There's Chiefs in Papua New Guinea. Bloody hell, there's a chief in Newcastle called Paul Harrigan. You're going to go after him and not tell anyone to call him the chief? That's what he was named as when he was a younger representative player for New South Wales, Australia, and obviously the Newcastle Knights. But fair dinkum, honestly, just... this is an NRL team, and you're a a lower tier. I think you're a rugby league club, or maybe you might be a rugby union club. But I know heritage is a big thing, but both countries have heritage and have chiefs. Okay, and I'm not going to go looking right into this. I'm not going back into history to look up this. Far as I'm concerned, there's no future in the past. So I look forward. I'm a forward thinker. And I just think, you know, you're just barking up the wrong cherry. I can't. And Peter Volandis has even come out and said, I'm not changing the name. He said, this is the NRL. This is my competition. I run this. And he's quite clearly said they will be the PNG Chiefs. So don't come and shoot the messenger. I'm just telling you as it is. So we'll wait and see what happens with that one. I think I've asked old mate John August, who comes on straight after me. He'll be on in about 30 minutes. I've told him to see what he can find about that. So whether he's done it or not, he's got his own show to run, but he might look into it. Mirrors on the wall, he might look into it. Now, just coming out of last night's win, Australia 24 over New Zealand 22. They're saying Kalyn Ponga may have a broken arm. So I hope not, because he's just absolutely on fire at the moment. But if he's got a broken arm, I think that's him done and dusted for the 2026 Rugby League World Cup. I think he'll head back to Newcastle and they will get that fixed up so he can start heading into pre-season training. It's unbelievable, isn't it? Like, the NRL's just finished, and obviously still the Rugby League World Cup is on. And I will preview the women's games also after the 8:30 news. A lot of these players are already starting to prepare for pre-season. I ran into Luke Brooks yesterday. He was at my gym, and he's obviously just come off a knee reconstruction, but he's already, he's doing a gym workout preparing for preseason, and plus off a knee reconstruction. So all the players that exited after the last round of the home and away season, yep, they're all getting ready to go back to preseason to prepare for the 2027 season. Rightio, news is up next. Morning.
1: This is 2RRR News. I'm Mark Henderson. Police have arrested a 44-year-old ride man and charged him with exit trafficking relating to a woman known to the man being flown to Egypt and then having her visa and passport cancelled, allegedly to prevent her returning to Australia. Police Constable Mia Lay has been posthumously awarded the National Police Service Medal. The 20-year-old was tragically killed in a high-speed crash while on duty in Redfern late last month. Former Prime Minister Scott Morrison has taken aim at anti-Israel activists in the wake of the Bondi and October the 7th terrorist attacks.
2: Zionism has been sort of separated out as an excuse to reject and to attack and be prejudiced towards, and to somehow suggest that is not anti-Semitic.
1: Mr. Morrison was speaking exclusively to 2RRR. And Macquarie University Muslim Association has been criticised for taking part in anti-Israel events organised for the anniversary of the October the 7th massacre. Jewish community leader Alex Rivchin was among those who condemned the timing.
3: They relish inflicting trauma and pain on their fellow Australians. They get a sick thrill out of it.
1: Meanwhile, controversial Macquarie University academic Randa Abdel Fattah has used a book launch in London to repeat her attacks on Israel, as well as calling Australian institutions white supremacist and the Australian people nutcases. The South Australian Premier, who tangled with her earlier this year, was not impressed.
4: Calling Australian nutcases, I think, is a pretty poor generalisation, to put it mildly.
1: Peter Malinauskas, who blocked the invitation of Abdel Fattah to the Adelaide Writers' Festival. Ride Mayor Trenton Brown has provided an update to residents after changes to redevelopment and renovation notifications. He wants residents to understand the potential impact of the New South Wales Government changes to notifications to neighbours. Huntersville Council is warning residents to be on the lookout for an invasive weed called bone seed, which can impact local biodiversity. Strathfield Council will no longer fly the Aboriginal flag outside its chambers. Liberal Councillor John Paul Bilardi backed the move.
5: Divisive political language doesn't belong on our welcome signs, and it's my view that this virtue signalling should stay out of our local government.
1: And the move follows Liberal-led Hunters Hill Council voting to remove acknowledgement of country from council meetings in favour of more practical action. Plan ahead and take public transport. That's the advice to people going to the Granny Smith Festival this Saturday. And crowds flock to the Lane Cove Rotary Festival on Sunday.
6: Stretching down Longaville Road into the plaza and canopy and along Burns Bay Road, crowds of close to 20,000 enjoying sunshine, live music and entertainment. 150 food and artisan stalls, kids' rides, all with a theme of sustainability. Local environment groups among dozens of other community organisations. Eco-friendly fun of the fair at the Lane Cove Rotary Festival. Mark Henderson reporting for 2RRR News.
1: Nominations are open for Ride Citizen of the Year, and nominations close on the 8th of November. In property news, a two-bedroom unit in Cambridge Street, Gladesville, sold at the weekend for $757,000. And that's 2RRR News. I'm Mark Henderson.

0: Yes, it's the morning hit up with the perfect panel puncher from Putney, AJ Jarvis. Heard only on your local Sound of the World, 2RRR 88.5 FM. Now, over to you, AJ.
1: Thank you, sir. Welcome back, 88.5 FM. 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
1: Ah, there she is, my gorgeous girl. Now, Hendo. I love Hendo doing the news. He's doing a great job there, Hendo. But the best thing about it is he crosses live to himself. How good. Great effort there. Well done, buddy. Now, welcome back. 8:34. This is the morning hit up. You are with AJ, and I'm with you for about the next 25 minutes as I look at my monitors and watch John August making his way here into the 2RRR studios. And he'll be on straight after me from 9 till 10 a.m. this morning. So, yeah, it's just keep an eye out for Hendo. John August, he's just making his way in now. Good morning, John. Now, don't forget, tomorrow, like I said, I'm working, but hopefully I'll be finished to watch the TAB Everest. Everest Day, massive, massive day out there at Royal Randwick. So hopefully, as I mentioned in the bulletin there, that the Granny Smith Festival will be going ahead. And you want on it, yeah, you do need to plan ahead because it is so hard to park down there. I think I was live on air around 9:30 or 10 o'clock last year when I done the outside broadcast and OB. And I remember, so I was like one of the early ones to get there and it was so hard to park. So if you're heading down there around midday, honestly, I'd just say forget it. Get public transport, get a bus, get a train, get an Uber, get a taxi. Hell, get a drone, get it, drop you off there, something like that. You'll be right. But, yeah, it'll be very, very busy around the Eastwood community tomorrow. And also heading to Royal Randwick for the TAB Everest. The big superstar out there tomorrow, Ka Ying Rising. Unbelievable horse. Hasn't been beaten yet and wins all over the world. Goes everywhere, Hong Kong, you know, Europe, Australia, and still hasn't been beaten. Now, whether tomorrow's track, which I dare say will be up in the heavy eight, heavy nine, depends on how much rain they've had at Royal Randwick, but I know that like anywhere else, it would have copped a hammering. I'm not sure if it likes the wet. So maybe my man on the ground out there, Joe Palmer, he might be able to send me a message and let me know if Ka Ying Rising does like the wet. And find out, but yeah, it'll be a cracking day to see. If you're wondering how it's pronounced, it's spelled Ka Ying Rising, so K A, then Y I N G, then Rising, so Ka Ying Rising. That's the name of the horse, and it's an absolute superstar. Now, I just want to see who's actually on him. Whilst my phone is doing a little bit of buffering here in the RRR studios, I'm just going to have a quick look. Ka Ying Rising, Zach Purton. Yeah, Zach always rides him. David Hayes is the trainer. And its last few starts, it's come first, first, first, first, first, had a break, and then it's come first. So just remembering, too, that had a barrier trial the other day and it got beaten in a barrier trial by Ninja, but that's a barrier trial. So it's sort of like having a trial game, you know, like a rugby league, rugby union, an AFL or whatever. You have a trial game. You just send players out there just to have a bit of a run, blow the cobwebs out. And but you're not really trying. So yeah, got beaten in a barrier trial last week by Ninja, but yeah, that was just like a hit out, so to speak. So but if you're not into horse racing, this horse is just worth watching. It's like I said, it's like a Winx or a Black Caviar. Absolutely phenomenal. So, rightio, let's step it up a gear and let's get some move and groove to this Friday morning here on 2RRR 88.5 FM. This is Jermaine Stewart We don't have to take our clothes off. But if you insist, I will. I'll start peeling my clothes off, and poor old John August in Studio 2, he might call me onions. It might make him cry as I peel the layers of my clothes off in here. You all right there, John? It's 8:39 here on 2RRR 88.5 FM. Hello, good morning. Welcome to Fridays.

Ah, yes, there is Jermaine Stewart. We don't have to take our clothes off here on 2RRR 88.5 FM. A little bit, that song that just played, I want to just play something because it reminds me of the former great rugby league player Paul Nobby Clark. Okay, now, a story many years ago, I was out doing a emceeing gig and I was with Roy Simmons and Mark... Ah, yes, there is Jermaine Stewart. We don't have to take our clothes off here on 2RRR 88.5 FM. A little bit, that song that just played, I want to just play something because it reminds me of the former great rugby league player Paul Nobby Clark.

0: the story I'm getting to is Roy Simmons was telling me, I was having a beer with Royce after we'd finished doing our emceeing and interviewing and talking, and Nobby Clark was there, and I'd got a shout and then whatnot, and then Nobby said, I'll get the next shout, which is very, very unusual for Paul Alfred Nobby Clark, but he ended up getting a shout, and he said, Royce, do you want a VB? And as he's walking off, Royce has yelled out, Nana, and Nobby's turned around, and I've gone, Nana, and I said, what's Nana mean, Royce? And he goes, when we were playing, back at the Penrith Panthers days, we had John Cartwright, Mark Geyer, Brad Fittler, Roy Simmons, Greg Alexander, and the likes, like a superstar team, they end up winning a premiership. He said, I'd say to Nobby, you got the next hit up, Nobby. And Nobby would go, nah, give it to MG. So he got the name Nana, hence why I was saying, listening to this song, if I just hear this. There you go. Yeah. So that's it makes me remind me of Paul Nobby Clark. Nah. But anyway, that's a story for another day. I've got John August, who's joined me in studio. He comes straight on after the show at 9 o'clock. He'll be with you till 10 a.m. Good morning, John.
1: Good morning, AJ. So how's it all going with you?
0: Good, mate. I just rolled the punches in here. I just shoot the breeze and talk about what's on the top of my head.
1: Playing the models too, I heard.
0: The models, hold on, how good's that? Oh, that was a song request by Anthony Roberts, the great, I think he's the Member for Lane Cove, and he's done a fair bit in parliamentary, so he loves that, and he loves the models, hold on, but
1: Okay, so what am I going to talk about on the show today? I'll be talking about trust in Australia, you know, whether we trust each other. And there's also the narky things we do, like taking off with the shopping trolleys from the shopping centre and dumping sort of goods on the verge when we move. So you see a bit of that too. So you wonder, you know, what's going on in Australia. And we, unlike some other countries, we do, you know, say thanks to the bus driver when we leave the bus. But like they don't do that in France and in the UK. You know, you might be having a conversation on the bus and someone behind will break in and say, oh, yeah, you should visit so-and-so.
0: Which is
1: a bit different to what you normally do in Australia.
0: Just on the shopping trolleys, it's got me beat how, especially around the Ryde area, you always see shopping trolleys around here, there and everywhere, yet if you ever use one, they're impossible to get out of Top Ryde because they got, as soon as they go past a certain space, the wheels stop.
1: Ah, correct. Yes.
0: So, yes, how right. are these trolleys getting around? Or people know how to turn them off? Or I don't know.
1: Well, but my one speculation is that, like, you got to be a pretty high-end shopping centre to afford that. So maybe, unfortunately, the little ones can't afford to do that. And the other thing is they might be historic from like way back when, before they installed the things.
0: Yeah, when they had the wobbly wheel.
1: So that's one of the things there. But also be talking about the Sydney Olympic site and, you know, the frogs that they have there and the lights that they have there and going back to the Olympics and also, you know, Olympics in Canada where there was some crazy shit going on. So I'll be talking about those things and also an alternative to Christianity from history, which is the Gnostic approach to things. So they've got a variety of things coming up, but also talking about economics and the Olympics and stuff like that as well.
0: Yeah, no. Perfect. It'd be interesting to see, as you mentioned, the frogs out there at Olympic Park. If in time new residents, because look at all the high-rises going up around the Sydney Olympic Park, in time will people start complaining about the football games and the concerts going on out there like they do with Luna Park, the noise? Like people don't realise that these places were there before them. And I think give it time and you'll start having people saying, oh, all these crowds and they shouldn't be here, they shouldn't be. Well, guess what? That stadium and all them precincts were there before any units were built. And same with Luna Park. People still today move in right near Luna Park and then complain to the council, it's too noisy.
1: I mean, it goes back quite a few months, I think, but we had this exchange where I was telling you a story going to it was actually a pub in Chatswood, and we're sitting at this table and they were playing some boxing match on the screen there, and it says, oh, do you mind the boxing matches in? And I said, oh, no, it's cool, you know, the boxing match was here before we arrived at the table, just like Luna Park was.
0: Yeah, there you go. I've heard that one.

0: Done before, but it'd be, you know, it'd be like someone moving onto Victoria Road and complaining about the traffic. Think before you act, peoples. Yeah. Any hoots? Okay. What else you got there, sir?
1: Okay, so so as I say, the Gnostic faith and the Olympics. Goodness me! So. Oh, yes, there's something. This goes back a while ago, but there's a podcast called Cyberbits. I'll be playing a bit of an extract about Uber and it's the history of how it started up. And, I mean, you know, we all sort of know, oh, it was dodgy to start with, but I guess now it's here and you just shrug and accept it. But, you know, there's a bit of an interesting story about how the people, you know, they were pushing the limits and breaking the rules or even breaking the laws and that sort of stuff. So right. We can go back to that. And, you know, this thing about trust as well. You know, it's a paradoxical thing, but in Australia, because we trust each other so much, that means we're more susceptible to fraud. And, you know, you might right. get the odd advert about that. So there's a sort of a combination of all these things together. So that's a bit of an idea of some of the stuff I'll be doing in the show today.
0: Beautiful, mate. I'll be listening. And like always a pleasure to have a fortuitous exchange of pleasantries with you.
1: Yeah.
0: And
1: yeah.
0: I'll be listening from 9 to 10 a.m. this morning.
1: All right. Sounds good. Now, I know we've got the... I think it's the Granny Smith Festival on Saturday.
0: Yes, tomorrow. I unfortunately can't make it due to other commitments, but I'd trust you might be there.
1: Oh, well, yes and no. I know the station manager has invited me to turn up on the mic tomorrow, but I got a bit of a prior commitment, but I can probably drop in, you know, 8 or 9 a.m. and wander around for 10 minutes, and who knows if the 2RRR stall is open there, maybe I'll say hello or maybe a few people. I can swing around right early in the morning.
0: Right, yeah.
1: But certainly not, you know, around 10 or 11 or whatever when they were thinking of. But
0: yep.
1: But who knows? Who knows? Maybe they'll be set up, maybe not. Maybe I'll just wander around and it'll all be quiet. Because
0: well, you can just go there and sign autographs anyway.
1: Yeah, I can certainly.
0: You'll be
1: do
0: right.
1: That.
0: All the fans will be waiting to see you. Rightio, there he is, John August. Thank you, sir.
1: And, no worries. I'll leave you to it, mate.
0: No worries. And we'll see you, we'll hear you from 9 to 10 a.m. here on 2RRR 88.5 FM. Short break. Back with more here on the R's.
2: 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I'm the president of Northride RSL, and I've been very excited about the new menu that is being introduced into the Marble Bar here. Of all the new items on this menu, my favourite is the Double Smash Burger. Originally came from upstairs, from our Riverviews restaurant. It's come down here with a couple of enhancements, and it is absolutely delicious.
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0: Yeah, Sam, welcome back, RRR 88.5 FM. I was just going to play a little intro there, but sometimes the Wi-Fi in Studio One is just a little bit slower than anticipated. But anyway, nevertheless, another day. Welcome back. It is 8:51. This is the morning hit-up, as mentioned. John August just there. He'll be on straight after me. Now, I've seen a Will Genya. I believe he might be going to play for Lebanon in the Rugby League World Cup. And he said he's doing it for his mate, Checker, the coach, Michael Checker. So, but Will Genya, he's very famous for playing Rara. And, if he sticks his head out in the Rugby League World Cup for Lebanon, that's because of him. So maybe too because Mitchell Moses. Now, he had a bit of a calf injury last night, but Mitch, if he didn't make the Australian team, he would have played for Lebanon, but obviously he's in the Australian team, which has probably paved the way for Will Genya to make his mark on the Rugby League World Cup. So, good on him if he is, because it'd be interesting to see Mark Nwakanak. Now, hang on, I'm going to get this right. Marky Bark from the Roosters. Mark Nwakanitawaze. So there you go, Mark Nwakanitawaze. Kids can say it better than me sometimes, but anyway, it's, Will Genya. Good on him if he's going to have a crack. I love it. Rightio, we'll get back into some music. Now, I do like... this one, a bit of an oldie but a goodie. It was a song request, Cliff Richard. We don't talk anymore. On air now at 8:53. This is the morning hit up. You're with AJ. Hello, good morning. Hope you're doing well. Looks like the sun's poking its head for a little bit here in Studio One.

0: October is Mental Health Month, and the theme is A Little Connection Goes a Long Way. 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
3: Yes, you are. Welcome back, 88.5 FM. Ah, what have we got? 1 minute to go before I pass the baton to John August in Studio 2, ready to hit the airways. But a busy morning, been a great morning. As mentioned earlier, we farewell one of the greats, a good friend of mine and a real good family man, an ex-Tigers and Newtown Jets player, Trevor Ryan. His funeral will be today at Magnolia Chapels, the ones over there at North Ryde. So if you're looking to go to that, 12 o'clock today, it'd be very busy, I'm suspecting. So you can live stream it by contacting Mick Manning, Manning's Funerals there. So the rugby league will continue today. 5:45, the game, Samoa versus France at CommBank Stadium. So we look forward to that. And the Granny Smith Festival tomorrow, and also the big race here in Sydney at Royal Randwick, the Tab Everest. Ka Ying Rising. I can guarantee you I'll be talking about his win next week. That's it for me. John August is up next. See you all next week. Uru, bye for now.

0: Good morning. Goodness me, what's happened to you?
1: Good morning. Welcome to Roving Spotlight with yours truly, John August. Yes, so you've got me here from 9 till 10. So thank you, AJ, for the morning hit up. And, I suppose what's this show about? I call it Ripley's Believe It or Not for Ideas and all the letters to the editor that I never had published. But if you check out the Weekly Times, I had another letter published recently. So anyway, so that's a few things there. But yes, certainly this show is strictly my own opinion and you are welcome to disagree. And you can, in fact, text in on 0419-683-353. Let me see my phone here. Ah, yep, that's good. Okay, my phone is working. Anyway, yes, so you can text in on 0412-777-885. And so certainly your comments are welcome. So, man, yes, if people are able to disagree politely, I certainly will read out the comments if you don't. If you allow that, and it's practical. Certainly, I will try to do that. So anyway, so what do we got on the show for today? Now, I will be getting to it, but trust in Australia. Trust, do we trust each other? How do we behave with regard to dumping stuff on the verge when we move or pinching shopping trolleys and how do we relate to each other on the buses and how does that compare internationally? And how does that fit in with, with fraud? But also, I might be able to bring in a bit of an evolutionary perspective on things of like when cooperation will dominate in that sort of situation. We'll also hear from the podcast of Cyberbeat on the history of Uber. So going back a while, it's all pretty dodgy at the start. But what I will be looking at is the Sydney Olympic site or the one, North Strathfield. So we'll sort of, I'll be making some comments on that, and that does actually go to other Olympics and controversy around the Olympics and perhaps some of the economic context and a few of the places around the Sydney Olympic Park there. And towards the end, I'll take a look at the Gnostic heritage, which is sort of an alternative form of Christianity. And I suppose you know how fond I am of sort of alternatives. So I'll certainly be looking forward to talking about that. So that's some of the things that we have on the show for today. And goodness me, I suppose we'll chuck on our spotlight and get started. So anyway, so I suppose there was a gentleman you were talking about relative trust between Australia and the UK. And, one of the things I do remember actually when I was visiting Edinburgh quite some time ago with my then girlfriend, we were on the bus and we'd be having a conversation and talking about where we're going or something to do or whatever, and someone sitting behind us would sort of break in on the conversation. And, normally they had something useful to add to things, but it was quite an experience. It's not the sort of thing that you have in Australia. And, this is one of the things, like how much trust do we have in Australia and how does it reflect in our different behaviours? So that's something I was sort of inspired by, and I did do a bit of research. Now, on the one hand, this is driven by my own curiosity, but yes, I have asked the AIs for a bit of thoughts here, but hopefully I'm adding something to the picture in curating the information and all that. So certainly in Australia, we do trust each other relatively well compared to other countries. What's some stats I have here? Trusting in Australia is like 49% I'm trying to find this number. I think I've lost it. I would say Australia is 48%, Canada is 47%, United Kingdom is 43%, and United States is 37%. So in spite of, the fact that Americans have a habit of being very friendly to visitors, notice the level of trust is actually lower than elsewhere. But still, we are relatively trusting in Australia. So that's a bit of a thing going on there. And how does that trust sort of reference itself and how does it vary? Now, apparently this thing about if you're in the UK and people will break in your conversation, it's not really about trust, it's about the nature of social space and that sort of thing, and different conventions about social space between Australia and elsewhere. And we will tend not to do that on the bus, though we might well talk to people at a pub or whatever. But, you know, there's another contrast that when we get off the bus, there's a decent number of people, I know I do it quite often, we'll sort of thank the bus driver for that. And apparently it's not the done thing in France. And, if you check out some of the commentaries on social media, some people from France will say, you know, it's really weird to a really weird thing to get used to. And what's some of the commentary on why there is that difference between Australia and France? Because if you visit a cafe, people are going to say bonjour and this sort of thing. And there is this sort of aura of friendliness and welcoming when you enter a place there. And I'm not that it's been a long time since I've been to France, but there's very much a thing that the waiter will notice you as you enter the restaurant, and he will make sure that he gets to people and takes their order in the order in which they've entered. And it's very much a thing in France. And I guess you can sort of wonder, you know, you get in and place your order, and then someone gets in after you, and then they get their meal before you, and this sort of thing. And anyway, you can start to get neurotic about that in Australia, I suppose. But the thing is, why is there that difference between Australia and the France? Because, well, one interpretation is, in a sense, we're all mates. You know, that driver is like doing something. They're like you. They're sort of like your equal, and you know, they're virtual mate as you sort of get on and on the bus, on and off the bus. But in France, there's much more a thing that if somebody is doing a public role, then, well, they're doing that job and you don't need to engage with it further. So I suppose there's a certain spirit of equality and egalitarianism, of we're all mates sort of thing, that is realised in Australia somewhat differently to what you would have in France. So the thing about Australia is, though, there are sort of other things that are going on here in Australia. I suppose I was discussing with AJ earlier, but people do actually, pinch shopping trolleys and make use of them. And who knows, maybe they won't actually steal them, but so much as just dump them around where they live, or they might sort of basically dump goods on the verge when you leave, rather than properly arranging for a council pickup or whatever. And on the one hand, that's somewhat selfish. And the interesting thing is, basically, because we've got a high trust society, it's something that you can more readily get away with in Australia. And I don't know what the story is in the UK, but apparently in Nordic countries, there's a much stronger social stigma against that sort of thing. If you were to do that in the Nordic countries and one of your neighbours would see you, they'd sort of basically, if they didn't actually report to the cops, they'd certainly have a go at you. So in Nordic countries, the public behaviour and the expectations about public behaviour are sort of different to what you have in Australia. So that's where it's not so much norms about trust, but norms about public behaviour. So that's a contrast between Australia and the Nordic countries. But you could actually say that our norms about public behaviour, and also this is what's called a freeloader problem or a commons problem, that basically the cost is sort of distributed. It's not stealing from an individual, but it does have a consequence. And that sort of tends to get lost in the wash. And it's actually not actively monitored, like there's not cameras monitoring what people are up to. And another thing that's noted is that for a lot of railway stations in Sydney, and I think perhaps even the majority in Melbourne, there is actually no ticket barriers, but, you know, it's basically a cohesive society in spite of that. I believe in Japan, every ticket barrier, every train station has got proper ticket barriers. And, of course, there is the thing that you may have seen. I think people sort of jump over the ticket barriers and nobody has a go at them. Certainly, if you bump into those because police on the police as sort of the traffic enforcement people, now fare enforcement people, I think you would call them, on the trains. You know, well, that can be a quite an unpleasant experience if you don't have a ticket. Though they certainly do, when you wave your card at them, they do say thank you. So that's nice, I suppose. So what's another part of this story is that paradoxically, because we are such a trusting society, it means it's easier for fraudsters to take advantage of it. And, you know, you probably do see those advertisements on, be on the lookout for fraud. And you even have the banks sort of, some of them sort of proclaiming that they're on the lookout for fraud and trying to protect you. Now, my cynical remark is that if the banks took fraud more seriously 10 or 15 years ago, then maybe it would be less of an issue now. Certainly, what does the government do about that? They do sort of try to monitor the point at which the fraud takes place, the transaction stage, and sort of push responsibility to some degree onto the banks, but also just try to make everyone aware of that. And I suppose for you and me, I think what we got to do is think, look, the majority of people out there in Australia are good people, good, honest people, and we want to think about that and relate to that. At the same time, some people will pretend to be good people, which is not to say, obviously the majority of people are good, but because some people pretend otherwise, it's something to be aware of. So it's something to be aware of scams. And I do know occasionally, you know, somebody will reach out to me via Facebook and claim to be one of my friends, and my immediate response is, you know, what about that $500 you owe me and you never paid back, you bastard? So anyway, that's sort of me doing my best to play with people's heads in those sorts of situations. Or you know, please send all my correspondence to my solicitors, you know, email care a grab it and run solicitors. Those sorts of pushbacks that you might do if you're feeling creative. Let's see. So that is one of the things. And I know that is how the government is trying to manage fraud, because the fact that we do get along at a fundamental level is something worth preserving. And I do believe, you know, it is something the government is trying to preserve, try to make us cautious without becoming neurotic and untrustworthy. It's sort of a difficult balance to draw. But before I leave this topic, I might talk about some perspectives from evolution. And there is something called the price equation. And it talks about, you know, how you do have freeloaders and selfish people and at the extreme, I guess we call them sociopaths in our community, tiny minority, but certainly having a disproportionate effect. And who knows, maybe sometime I'll sort of look into that issue a bit more. But the thing about what degree of problematic behaviour we have. And the thing is, I suppose, much as it's a narky, that thing of dumping the goods on the verge and sort of running off with a shopping trolley, and now AJ was saying, oh, what about all these things that lock your shopping trolley when you get past a certain point? Well, okay, yep, I guess that's enforcing the shopping trolley thing so that you can't misbehave. But the point is, within a given group, there's going to be a benefit to cooperating, and there's going to be a benefit to being an arsehole in a personal sense. And the price equation is one of those things from evolution, which actually tells us that once you get beyond a certain point, the system will collapse. Basically, if there's too many freeloaders, you know, the thing will collapse. And that's why it's good to sort of have some degree of enforcement to stop freeloaders from dominating. But, you certainly can get a benefit to that. And the interesting thing is it also leads into something called group selection. And group selection is a somewhat controversial thing from evolution. And there's some, you know, more qualified people than me who'll wag their fingers and say, oh, there's no such thing as group selection. But never mind, let me barge in like a bull in a china shop, metaphorically. And I will actually say, if you have a bunch of primates, chimpanzees, whatever, and this particular gang or band of primates gets along better, then they will hunt more effectively, they will be able to get by more effectively, and they will have a benefit. So that group will actually outperform adjacent groups, and it will outcompete them. And so the genes for cooperation will start to dominate. And we actually have a group selection. And when we say group selection, it's not just this band of chimpanzees going around and bashing the other ones because there's more of them and they cooperate more effectively. That's not the only way that these genes can develop. Because depending on the species, at some point, for some of them, when the males reach maturity, they leave the band and find another band to hang out with. Or with some of them, the female chimpanzees do that. But the point is, if you are in a band that cooperates better, and therefore there's more of you, then there's going to be more of you to run around and find other groups to interbreed with. So those cooperative genes will sort of travel around, as it were, because they're actually travelling around, not because these particular groups that do this well basically bash up on the other groups and kill them. I mean, obviously, there is some violence in those chimpanzee communities, and that's worth recognising into the bargain. So, anyway, now we might go to our first track, which is the National Junk Band, and Just Like That. So let's have a listen.

0: Are you or a loved one in need of an aged care facility? The St Elizabeth Aged Care Facility and Nursing Home is situated in Dean Park, just 40 minutes drive from Sydney CBD on a beautifully landscaped and leafy 3.9 hectares. 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
3: 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Time now is 9:22. So I did previously spend a bit of time talking about trust in Australia and how it plays out and sort of fraud and things like that. But now we'll have a bit of a listen to something historic about the origins of Uber and just how the people behind it were certainly pushing the limits. Now, I suppose one of the things that doesn't go through here is, well, we might actually say that maybe taxi drivers, look, individual taxi drivers, they worked hard, they invested in their cab, they purchased their cab, that sort of thing. So in terms of an individual, you know, cab drivers were certainly making an effort. But in terms of that monopoly and how that related to the market and just like who was benefiting the most from this restricted availability of that sort of transport. Okay, that's a rather more complicated issue. But certainly just because there were sins out there is no excuse to, you know, add to it yourself, I suppose. And that is something we'll hear from now. This was originally broadcast on Cyberbeat. Now, Cyberbeat was a podcast to do with technology, and there's still some quite interesting things there about the last one is back in May 2025, talking about the $96 million contract between ICE in the US and Palantir. So basically increased surveillance and whatnot and all the paths into that. So unfortunately not aware of any podcast recent. I must look into that and find out what's going on there. But anyway, let's have a listen to this particular thing about the history of Uber.
4: I'm the one who revealed what's become known as the Uber files. Uber was very different. It was very intense. Threats, violence, death threats in social media. And it's only when you come off that kind of hamster wheel and you take a step back that you realize how crazy it all was.
5: As a top lobbyist for Uber, Mark McGann's job was to make friends in high places. His mission? Pave the way for Uber's global domination, even in cities where its service was illegal. The data reveals how Uber broke the law and evaded police, how it used Emmanuel Macron in France, courted oligarchs in Putin's Russia, and held secret meetings with UK cabinet ministers.
4: So I was hired by Uber to lead a team of people to develop and implement our strategy to lobby governments across Europe, across Africa, across the Middle East, so that we could enter the market and grow, despite in most cases the rules not allowing Uber to operate. Well, in most of the countries under my jurisdiction, Uber was not allowed, was not authorized, was not legal.
5: So is it fair then to say in simple terms, the strategy was to knowingly break the law and then change the law?
4: The mantra that people repeated from one office to another was the mantra from the top. So don't ask for permission, just launch, hustle, enlist drivers, go out, do the marketing, and quickly people will wake up and see what a great thing Uber is.
5: When you're meeting with presidents, prime ministers, chancellors, city mayors, how difficult was it for you to get those meetings for Uber?
4: It was, I think, unprecedented in my career to have such easy access to senior members of government, heads of government, heads of state. It was intoxicating. And I think Uber was at the time in the tech world, perhaps in the broader business world, the hottest ticket in town. And to a certain extent, both on the investor side and also on the political side, people were almost falling over themselves in order to meet with Uber and to hear what we had to offer.
5: One of the things we keep seeing as we've been combing through this data, we found lots of examples of you and other Uber executives meeting with UK cabinet ministers, but these meetings were never declared. Like the public would have no reason to know that they'd taken place. Why was that?
4: Well, perhaps these were just a series of administrative oversights, or perhaps it was preferable to keep some things quiet. I don't know. You'd have to ask the politicians.
5: But what do you think the answer is?
4: Everyone has friends, and people were accepting requests from their friends, and people were reciprocating, and it was no one's interest for that to come to the fore, for that to be made public.
5: So these are basically secret meetings?
4: These are the cozy networks that have existed for so long, but still manage to change shape, but still exist. Access to power is not something that is democratized.
5: The impression that Uber was getting a free ride from governments sparked a furious backlash in cities across the world, including in Paris in 2015. Uber's former chief executive, Travis Kalanick, responded to strikes by taxi drivers by ordering a counter-protest. When company executives warned it could result in attacks on Uber drivers, Kalanick replied, "I think it's worth it. Violence guarantees success."
4: The only way to get governments to change the rules and legalize Uber and allow Uber to grow as Uber wished would be to keep the fight, to keep the controversy burning. And if that meant Uber drivers going on strike, Uber drivers doing a demo in the streets, Uber drivers blocking Barcelona, blocking Berlin, blocking Paris, then that was the way to go.
3: Good morning, it's John August here. So now what we're going to do is eventually we'll listen to a previous thing that I did about the Sydney Olympic site and some of the details behind the lights and the construction there. Now, one of the things, if you go to Sydney Olympic Park, you know, it's quite an impressive layout there, and you will find some interesting things there. You have the Brick Pick Walk, which is this big ring around a pit, and that is, I believe, a place where you have some green and gold bell frogs. So they're basically not much, their population has been much reduced throughout Sydney, and that is one of the places where they're still living. Now, they are classified as near threatened. So, you know, basically you do want to preserve the populations you have. And apparently they have tried to sort of introduce them around the place and they haven't really taken off. Now, they've obviously, all frogs have taken a hit from that chytrid fungus, which is sort of basically causing some issues for them. But, you know, that's one of the things that you have at the Olympic site there. Now, another thing you'll find, this is more in Bicentennial Park, but there is a monument to King Cyrus. And let's have a look. So you've got a thing there. I can see lots of sort of things done there. There's a person, there's some animals, Anyway, so there's a big, I think, bas relief sculpture is what you call that. And then you do actually have some writing there. Dawn of Human Rights. I am Cyrus. Cyrus, the great king of Persia, founder of the Persian Empire in 550 BC, creator of the first and largest multicultural society in the history of mankind, ruled with respect for human dignity and justice based on the universal righteous order. Issued the first declaration of human rights in 538 BC, liberated Jews and others from captivity in Babylon, granted religious, linguistic and cultural freedom to all people, established the first federal system based on the autonomy of all states. So certainly King Cyrus did actually benefit from, I guess, letting people worship their own gods. They sort of gave him less trouble and they sort of got along with him. Now, one might say that's a cynical interpretation, but my understanding is some of the writings from the age does actually recognise, I don't know how we would translate the concepts and language, but people would have a right to pursue the gods of their own choice. So that was a good thing there. Now, the other thing, I will be talking about this shortly. It's actually a recording that I made some time ago where I reviewed some of the details of the lights and the design of the Sydney Olympic Park, and also went into other Olympics and corruption in the Olympics and so on. But, you know, one of the things I do mention is the fact that when the Australian economy was in the doldrums, it was the announcement that we'd gotten the Olympics that got our economy going again all that time ago. And you know, I actually had Mark Gibbons here on a previous program, and one of the things that we have been talking about is how much some of economics is about abstracting the human out of it, okay? And certainly we have supply and demand and curves and so on. And, you know, some things really are mathematic in terms of supply and demand and rate of return and interest rates and so on. But other things are also a matter of perception. And I remember Mark had a very interesting thing to say about the Reserve Bank and interest rates and trying to damp down on inflation. That part of it is obviously the Reserve Bank raises interest rates, and that has a direct effect, which will hopefully reduce inflation. But the other thing is, when the Reserve Bank takes action and people expect there will be lower inflation, what's going on the heads actually helps to reduce the amount of inflation. So there are times when, you know, what's going on in people's heads is just as important. Otherwise, you could say there is the rate of inflation and then there's inflationary expectations. And our expectations about inflation actually influence what the inflation is. And I would say when it comes to interest rates, you know, obviously to some degree they're influenced by the Reserve Bank, which sets interest rates. But the interest rates we actually pay depends on how we are feeling about saving. In other words, how personally are we willing to forego return now for some return in the future? And that's a matter of human psychology. So I think there's a link to basically the individual willingness to forego gratification and just hang in there and wait for a bit longer. And I think that also might have some influence on interest rates somewhere. And that's a, you know, a human psychological thing entering into the picture. Anyway, what we might now do, we'll listen to Black City Lights and Getaway. And then after that, we'll actually hear my sort of piece on the Sydney Olympic Park and what the lights are and why the lights are labelled in quite the way they are, you know, with all the previous Olympics sort of on those sort of lights. Anyway, here we go, Black City Lights and Getaway.

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5: Now, if you go around the Olympic site, there's a few interesting things to see there. It's the site of the old brickworks. It's now a site of the Green and Golden Bellfrog. And there's also a monument to King Cyrus. But one of the other things you see around there is, if you look around, there are in fact the light towers. Now, I've been long intrigued by the light towers, and there's not a lot of information on them. And, you know, there's one light tower corresponding to each past Olympic city. And, you know, you might think, oh, well, they did that because there were that many past Olympics. But there's actually a bit more to the story. Now, in fact, I spoke to Peter Tonkin of Tonkin, Zuleika and Greer Architects, who were involved in that. And, you know, as I say, the story is a little bit more complicated, that there was a collaboration around 96 or 97. Hargreaves were doing the master plan, and there were various firms that were involved in putting the plans for the Olympics together. And one of the things that they'd realised was there were some problems with the LA Olympics, where they really had plazas and things that were not designed for crowds. So as a result of that, they thought, well, we're going to have big open spaces where people can walk around and get between the major sites. And then they thought, well, how are we going to light this? And there's a bit of a trade-off with lighting, that, you know, if you can have a smaller number of sources of light, but each of those sources of light have to be more powerful. But, you know, they were sort of working on how to do this, and eventually they decided on 19 lighting towers. And those lighting towers were actually made to be environmental and, you know, run off solar power. But also, the light was actually shone upwards and then sort of reflected and came back down. And that meant that you got rid of light. I mean, it's rather you got rid of glare, because the thing about glare is when there's a very concentrated source of light. So you can have the same amount of light coming at you, but if the source is a bit more spread out, you'll tend not to get light. Rather, you'll tend not to get glare, I should say. And that was a whole sort of green agenda for the Olympic bid, something that the federal government at the time was a bit paranoid about. But, you know, one of the things they wanted to do was say, well, here's something that's a bit in the public. Now, there was water recycling, a whole lot of other things going on, but obviously having these amount of light coming at you. But if the source is a bit more spread out, you'll tend not to get light. Rather, you'll tend not to get glare, I should say. And that was a whole sort of green agenda for the Olympic bid, something that the federal government at the time was a bit paranoid about. But, you know, one of the things they wanted to do was say, well, here's something that's a bit in the

and they were aligned to True North, which was a bit of a contrast to the rest of the Olympic site. But what they actually found out was that they had 19 of these lighting towers, and then they figured out that, hang on, there's actually 19 previous Olympic cities, and so they can actually have each one of those lighting towers corresponding to one of the previous Olympic cities. And the lighting tower that's most prominent is the one that notes the past Melbourne Olympics that we had in Australia. But that was actually something of a coincidence that there were 19 towers. It was sort of a pragmatic thing of, well, we need to move the crowds around, we need wide open spaces, we need to light up those wide open spaces, and we'll end up with 19 towers doing that. So it was something of a coincidence that that happened. But still, they're interesting things to look at if you're actually wandering around the Olympic site. And the Olympic site is in its own way quite impressive, though. If you look at some of the records, they do actually say that there was a lot of investment, a lot of infrastructure that they built that we really didn't get much use out of. Now, talking to a friend of mine, before the Olympics, our economy was actually in the doldrums. And he said that one of the things, basically the time when the orders started to flow in, the time when everybody's mood was lifted, when it was declared that Sydney had actually won that Olympic bid. So, you know, the economy is not just about raw numbers, but about, you know, people's psychology and their mental attitude. So that's something going on there. Now, if you actually look into history, going back long ago, the Greeks did in fact compete. And I think I've read some elements of this before, but the good book by A.C. Grayling, there's a section that I think is actually derived from the histories by Herodotus. And it talks about some deserters from Arcadia who came to defect to the king of Persia. And the Persians brought them to the king, who asked, "What are the Greeks doing?" And they answered, "They are holding the Olympic Games, seeing the athletic sports and the chariot races." "And what," said the king, "is the prize for which they contend?" "An olive wreath," returned the others. On hearing this, and I will struggle for this, Trotanatemachus, son of Artabanus, said, What manner of men are these against whom we fight? Men who contend with one another, not for money, but for honour." So at the time, we can look upon the Olympics and think this is a grand, noble thing to meet up and compete as sort of in territory that's supposed to be a place of peace and so on, and at least that was the story. But if you listen to what Andrew Jennings has to say now, Andrew Jennings actually wrote two books. Now, I should actually say Andrew Jennings, a British investigative reporter. He's best known for his work investigating and writing about corruption in the IOC and FIFA. Now, if you go to The Lords of the Rings, that, goodness me, which was his first book, he was actually talking about the IOC president, Juan Antonio Samaranch, that actually had a history of involvement in fascist activities in Franco's Spain. And I guess maybe we all have a bit of a past, but it talks about how basically the Antonio Samaranch was involved in some problematic dealings, and the result, I'll read here, the results of years of investigations by award-winning corruption specialists. This book reveals how positive drug tests were concealed so that the Olympic Games could be sold as clean to sponsors. Now, there's also mention of the Salt Lake City cash and sex for vote scandal that convulses the Olympic world. I suppose it's sort of some times long past. And then there's also the new Lords of the Rings, which is a bit of an update. It talks about Princess Anne having an attempt to unseat the unpopular athletic supremo Primo Nebbiolo, and that was sabotaged by secret deals from within. And it also says that Berlin's bid for the 2000 Olympic was so corrupt that the state parliament set up an inquiry, that millions of dollars are spent by bidding cities to woo those who decide where the games will be held, when in fact often the decision has already been made. So there is

0: there is a decent amount of corruption around that. Now, so I suppose it's obviously a classic thing to say, oh, these things were decided in the past, but what has actually, a more general comment has been made that the athletics are have very little influence on what actually happens in the Olympics, and it's decided by members of the committee, and just how people end up on the committee is a sort of a more of a dubious thing. So, but now what we might do is divert to the Summer Olympics of 1976, which were held in Montreal, Quebec, Canada, and were the first Olympic Games held in Canada. Now, 29 countries, mostly African, boycotted the Montreal Games when the International Olympic Committee refused to ban New Zealand after the New Zealand National Rugby Union team had toured South Africa earlier in 1976 in defiance of the United Nations calls for a sporting embargo. Now, the Soviet Union won the most gold and overall medals, but, you know, as far as East Germany in particular goes, I'm reading here from Wikipedia, East Germany surpassed all expectations for a middle-sized nation by finish with the second most gold medals in total. The East German women's swimming team won but all but two gold medals. Swimmer Cornelia Elder won four gold medals and a silver medal. However, the GDR's achievements were later fundamentally undermined by the exposure of a serious and systematic scheme of doping by the East German sporting authorities. It was later revealed that after injecting athletes with performance-boosting drugs at the Montreal Olympics, East German officials dumped the leftover serum and syringes in the St. Lawrence River. And if you've seen some of the, you know, videos from that time, there are these, you know, tanks where, with people swimming, and they're hooked up to this gadget with sort of something like a, you know, World War One or World War Two gas mask, and there's some really weird stuff going on that happened there. Now, the band Black Cab did actually put out an album, which is Games of the 21st Olympiad.
1: Good morning. Okay, so that was a bit of a review of the Olympics. Now, what I'm going to do is take a bit of a look at the alternative version of Christianity called Gnosticism. And you can certainly look it up in Wikipedia. In fact, you can look it up in lots of different places. But it was something that emphasized personal knowledge as compared to participating in a church hierarchy. And also, rather than the concepts of sin and repentance, it sort of emphasized ignorance, illusion, and enlightenment, and sort of like basically personal enlightenment. And certainly conventional Christianity, we talk about vicarious atonement, or Jesus dying for our sins. So here we are flawed, and basically something else is going on outside of us to correct that. But according to Gnostic tradition, it's a personal thing of personal discovery, an enlightenment, not actually, you know, redeeming yourself for the sins that you have. And there's other sort of concepts that, like, the ultimate creator God was sort of a few steps behind the God that created our world, and the God that created our world was basically a bit of a dodgy sort of used car salesman type as compared to the original creator God way up the feeding chain. So, but what we'll now do is listen to a quite amazing, bizarre, potent, powerful extract from one Gnostic book, which is Thunder Perfect Mind. And it's basically a female godhead who's describing a situation in a very confusing way that you would struggle to keep up with, but nevertheless you roll along and go, my gosh, what's going on here? Now, this will be recited by Yaeli Ohana, who was kind enough to recite this one for me. So anyway, let's have a listen. This is going back a very long time ago, and here we go.
2: The Thunder, Perfect Mind. I was set forth from the power, and I have come to those who reflect upon me, and I have been found among those who seek after me. Look upon me, you who reflect upon me, and you hearers, hear me. You who are waiting for me, take me to yourselves, and do not banish me from your sight, and do not make your voice hate me, nor your hearing. Do not be ignorant of me anywhere or any time. Be on your guard. Do not be ignorant of me. For I am the first and the last. I am the honoured one and the scorned one. I am the whore and the holy one. I am the wife and the virgin. I am the mother and the daughter. I am the members of my mother. I am the barren one, and many are her sons. I am she whose wedding is great, and I have not taken a husband. I am the midwife and she who does not bear. I am the solace of my labour pains. I am the bride and the bridegroom, and it is my husband who begot me. I am the mother of my father and the sister of my husband, and he is my offspring. I am the slave of him who prepared me. I am the ruler of my offspring, but he is the one who begot me before the time on a birthday. And he is my offspring in due time. And my power is from him. And I am the staff of his power in his youth. And he is the rod of my old age. And whatever he wills happens to me. I am the silence that is incomprehensible, and the idea whose remembrance is frequent. I am the voice whose sound is manifold, and the word whose appearance is multiple. I am the utterance of my name. Why, you who hate me, do you love me and hate those who love me? You who deny me, confess me, and you who confess me, deny me. You who tell the truth about me, lie about me, and you who have lied about me, tell the truth about me. You who know me, be ignorant of me, and those who have not known me, let them know me. For I am knowledge and ignorance. I am shame and boldness. I am shameless. I am ashamed. I am strength, and I am fear. I am war and peace. Give heed to me. I am the one who is disgraced, and the great one.
1: Goodness me, that bell snuck in. I didn't want that, but never mind. There was a ding to sort of say it. So to say that we are approaching the end of the show. So it's, 9:57 and a bit. So, yes, I do hope you've found the show interesting. I wonder what I'm going to have on the next show. I'm sure I will think of something. That will be coming up. So I do hope you have a productive day. Now, a bit of a closing thought for the show is that basically you may have heard the story from a lot of motivational speakers that if things go wrong, that's only feedback suggesting that you should try again. But I think there's a bit more to it than that. If you're hoping things will go well and they don't, then I guess that's information. But from an information theory point of view, anything that surprises you has information. So for sure, I think it's these motivational speakers who are basically trying to keep your spirits up in the face of adversity. And I suppose it's on the one hand, it's certainly true that, you know, if you only persist for things, or what's another maxim, you know, you miss every shot that you don't take. And certainly there is the point to maintaining motivation. But another side to it is that if something surprises you, it has information. So certainly, if you're hoping things would, I think better expression is, if you're anticipating or expecting things would go well and they don't, that's information. But equally, if you're anticipating that things might work or they might, you might just sort of shave in, and instead things go really, really well, surprisingly well, that is also information. So anyway, so that's something from the John August School of Personal Development. Courses start at $3,000. You can contact me via this radio station. Anyway, so what have we got coming up next? We do have the RV show with Scott Gibbons. Now, he's talking a lot about things around Australia and places you can visit. I've certainly found the show, what I've heard of it in the past, quite interesting. So, yes, thank you, AJ, for your show and letting me sort of on earlier. Now, there's plenty of other shows on our radio station. You know, you certainly have morning shows as well as AJ's hit up. There's a Thursday show has got Chook's Morning Roost, and Monday morning has Hendo. But anyway, I'll leave you to it and hope you have a productive day. Bye.
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5: Hi, g'day and welcome to the RV Show. I'm Scott Gibbons. Now, if you like caravans and motorhomes and touring and camping and tenting, swagging, you just dream of seeing Australia, this has got to be your show, because this week, have we got a show for you this week. We're going to go to some great places. Braidwood. Now, if you don't know Braidwood in New South Wales, it is fabulous. If you love antique stores and coffee shops and a little bit of history, have a listen into this one, because Braidwood's great. Then we're going to go to Griffith. Now, Griffith, we're going to talk to Marella Guidland. Now, she's been the tourism boss down there for about 23 years. There's nothing about Griffith that she doesn't know. Then we're going to go to Gulgong and Carcor if you want a pretty valley. Now, this area is classified by the National Trust. You're going to love it. Then we have a little chat to Ken and Mary at Witten. Now, Witten's just an amazing place, but they've got a motorhome, they've had caravans, they've got some stories. They're going to talk some of their favourite spots, a little bit of interesting chat with them. And, of course, we've got some more tips and tricks and hints to keep you travelling. So if you're ready, hey, I'm ready. This is the RV Show and we're on the road.
3: I've been here, there, everywhere, I've been everywhere.
5: Now, sometimes, just sometimes, you want to have a little breakaway. Not a big break, just one of those little breaks. Maybe just say, hey, let's go for lunch somewhere terrific. And you think, how far can we go? I reckon 3 hours is pretty good. 3 hours is a nice little drive. You arrive, you can have some lunch, do all the things you want to do. Stay longer if you want to. But perched high in the southern tablelands and famous for its prized rare truffles is Braidwood. Braidwood. Oh, it's glorious. It's one of the prettiest towns in the whole state of New South Wales. It's the halfway point between Canberra and the New South Wales south coast. So you'll often find its streets are brimming with travellers and maybe stopping for lunch or just to browse the antique stores, because the antique stores there are just wonderful, because Braidwood is historic. It's a National Trust classified town. It was the first town to be listed on the New South Wales State Heritage Register, and its buildings are colonial, they're charming, they're rustic. You've got beautiful streetscapes, rural beauty. They even made The Year My Voice Broke There, Flirting, even Ned Kelly, which starred Mick Jagger, was done around Braidwood. So gold fever stuck this place around about the 1850s. And if you visit Braidwood Museum and the nearby goldfields, then you'll find Majors Creek and Araluen and whatnot. You'll learn so much more about this. It's just a fascinating area. And the bush rangers that ruled with it, there's some history there. You're going to search the history. You'll love it. 1890, they built the Royal Mail Hotel, and that served as the staging point for the Gold Rush coaches and still stands today on Main Street. But today, again, Braidwood is sort of a creative hub, if you like. The artists have found it, the designers have found it, the crafty people have found it. You've got some quirky boutiques, you've got some galleries, you've got some beautiful, beautiful studios that are there, and there's an events calendar. So if you go into Braidwood, you search Braidwood, you'll find some different events all the way through the year, and it's wonderful. But nearby, you've got Dewa National Park. Now, Dewa is D-E-U-A. D-E-U-A. It's called Dewa National Park. Now, if you want to, you can just bushwalk through there. It's remote. You've got some wilderness. You've got some rainforests, some eucalypts. You can walk past some limestone caves. You'll see some gushing waterfalls. There are places if you want to swim, if you want to picnic, if you just want to watch some bird life, it's all there. But when you go back into town, oh, you won't go hungry. Well, you shouldn't go hungry, I wouldn't reckon, because you've got country pubs, you've got cafes, you've got bakeries, you've got coffee if you want it. You can pick up some sweet treats. There's pizza, whatever you want. So you can relax in different little places all around there, or go out to Altenburg if you want, and then stop by if you want for a country meal, maybe a beer, maybe a drink, maybe a soft drink, whatever you want. You might want a pizza. You do all of that. But the Braidwood Hotel was built in 1859. So, you know, you've got some beautiful things there that you want to do. But Braidwood's also known for its rare black truffles. So you've got truffle farms in the region which supply restaurants around the world. So you can savour if you want to. You can savour the gourmet delicacy truffles and then see Bella. Now, Bella is a truffle-detecting wonder dog. You might even see her in action, and she's doing a little truffle hunt and whatnot, so if you want to. But the Braidwood Markets is on twice a month as well. So it's just an easy place to go to. It's Braidwood, Braidwood. It's just about 3 hours from Sydney, about an hour from Canberra. You've got different sorts of things you can do there. You can go ultra-lux if you want. You can go to a pub if you want. Do all the things, and there's so many things that you can do. So I reckon Braidwood's just terrific. What about a little bit of Johnny O'Keefe? Johnny O'Keefe, what about She Wears My Ring? I reckon you'll sing along to this. It's just good. He was just the king of...

0: is the RV Show. G'day, it's Scott. Now, I am on the road, and I'm down here with a beautiful soul. Her name's Mirella Guidolin. Now, we're in Griffith. Now, Griffith is in New South Wales. How far are we from somewhere, Mirella?
1: We are, you know, a lot of people say we're far away from, you know, from everywhere, but we're not. Once you get here, you realise, yes, we are a little bit further to travel. We're about 6 hours by car to Sydney. We're about 5 hours to Melbourne, 3.5 hours to Canberra. But once you get to Griffith, you really want to stay.
0: Oh, you want to stay?
1: You want to stay.
0: I've been to Griffith so many times.
1: Yes.
0: And I've already, and I'm sitting here with you now, but I've already planned my next time to Griffith because it's one of those places. But when you come here, it's not just a tourism hub, because it's not. You've got so much activity that is real, fair dinkum, touchy-feely stuff. And one of the giggles that I got, the McDonald's pickles, and they're all produced here.
1: They are. The Pahl family out at their farm near Tabarro. Yeah, the Pahl family have been doing it for years. They grow the pickles, they pick them, they process them, they bag them, pack them, ready for McDonald's to literally pick them up, go back to their factories
0: so
1: and make the burger.
0: So Australia-wide, if you're having a pickle, then this is where it's come from.
1: It's
0: and then
1: true,
0: you were talking about wine.
1: Yes.
0: And you were telling me the numbers of glasses of wine. That is it one in every four glass of wine comes from the Riverina?
1: That's right, yes.
0: So
1: yes.
0: This is a place you've got to come to. If you're on the road, if you've got your caravan, your motorhome, your camper trailer, your swag, whatever it be,
1: yep.
0: And you want to come somewhere interesting,
1: yes.
0: This is interesting.
1: It's very interesting, and a lot of people don't realise how much wine we produce here. And we're not just talking the, you know, the wine that gets sent, you know.
0: It's not bulk, just export.
1: Not the bulk export. Yeah. It's really good quality wine. We have some beautiful cellar doors.
0: And you're telling me that the wineries are all family owned?
1: Yes, yes,
0: now, is
1: they
0: that
1: are.
0: Nuts? That's just
1: and
0: nuts.
1: That is, and that's something that our visitors as well will comment. Even the when they go to the cellar doors, you know, they've all got these wonderful experiences on offer, you know, tastings experiences.
0: Last time I came down here, the people that I met, we went and had a platter. They made a platter.
1: Yep.
0: And that platter still sticks in the memory because it was so good.
1: Yep.
0: But we're going back there again. But just wonderful. You've got a big aeroplane outside.
1: We do, yes.
0: Now, this is how you'll find this place because not only is it easy to find, but you've got an aeroplane.
1: Yes, we have a fairy firefly on a stick right outside in our car park.
0: And that's to commemorate World War II?
1: Yes. So the men and women who served, it was brought here many years ago as a gift. Commemorate those who served
0: and saved Australia. So
1: yes.
0: Fabulous.
1: Yep. Yes.
0: Now, then you've got festivals down here.
1: We do, yes.
0: So the next one coming up, now whether the people can get to it this year,
1: yep,
0: that's their challenge.
1: That's right.
0: But it's on again next year.
1: Every year
0: we do it. So every year we do it.
1: Yes.
0: So what's the next one coming up?
1: So the next one, our big one, is Springfest, Griffith Springfest. So this year it runs from the 11th of October through to the 24th. So we have our amazing citrus sculptures that are erected on the 11th, Sunday the 11th of October. We have over 800 community members that come together, build these sculptures. So at the moment, I'll have to show you actually on your way out. The bags of rubber bands are here ready for collection. So all the different community groups and businesses,
0: 800
1: and schools,
0: locals get together,
1: yes,
0: to make these features.
1: Sculptures, yes.
0: Sculptures.
1: Yep.
0: And they're fruit sculptures.
1: Yes, they're citrus sculptures. So they're all made of oranges and grapefruit. So Real Juice Company is our naming rights sponsor. So we get the oranges, they're waxed, they're grated, waxed and all that, delivered here on the Saturday before. The bins of oranges are ready to go for first thing Sunday morning. We have, as I said, about 800 community members that all come down. So each group is responsible for their own sculpture. And everybody, you know, every group, whether it's a school.
0: And these sculptures are not tiny little a single orange with a couple of toothpicks.
1: No.
0: These are right.
1: They're three-dimensional. There's over 100,000 oranges that go into making these sculptures. So this year we have 61 sculptures.
0: 100,000 oranges.
1: Yep.
0: For the sculptures.
1: Yep, yep. Well, we're getting to the point now, it's probably over 100,000 oranges.
0: Wow.
1: it's incredible.
0: All right, so we've got all these sculptures.
1: Yes.
0: And we've got Springfest.
1: Springfest offers a range of authentic events and displays, including our citrus sculptures. We have a street party here on the Friday night, the 16th of October, which is a free community event. We have, you know, food, wine, lots of entertainment for young and old. And then that weekend of the 17th and 18th, we have an amazing 5 open gardens open to the public. We're running bus tours the week before and the week after, as well as the weekend. So there's lots of things that people can book. You know, if you don't want to drive your own car around, if you've got, you know, towing a caravan, you want to leave your van and your car, you can hop on one of our buses and we can take you around and you can sit back and just enjoy the day.
0: Oh, you're a planner. So give us the dates that that's going to be on for 26, but it's also going to be on in 27. So
1: yes,
0: this is the 26 dates, but for 27 it's on, and
1: yes,
0: 28 and 29, whatever, because
1: so
0: this is an annual.
1: 26, it's 11 to 24 October for 2026.
0: Yeah.
1: Next year, it's the 10th till the 23rd of October.
0: So get your diaries out. Get your diaries out. The 10th to the 23rd of October 27.
1: 2027.
0: There you go.
1: 11 to 24 October for 2026.
0: Now, you should really come down for that because it's that good. But I reckon you deserve a song. What would you like to hear? I reckon Guy Sebastian's got to be one of your favourites, hasn't he?
1: Oh, I love Guy. And you know what? He's coming to Griffith, so going to watch Guy Sebastian.
0: Well, I reckon you'd like
1: Griffith.
0: It like that. So what about we play Guy Sebastian?
1: Love I like it like that.
0: Here we go. Hey, this is Scott. This is the Arby Show. We're on the road. We are in Griffith. And if you're coming down, pop in the seat. So here we go. This is Guy Sebastian. Like It Like That. This is the Arby Show. I'm Scott.

0: Hey, this is the RV Show. I'm Scott Gibbons. We'll be back in a minute.
1: I've been here, there, everywhere. I've been everywhere.
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2: Welcome back to the RV Show. This is Scott. Now, car core, if you, just carrying on with that little theme, if you will, of having somewhere to go. You want to spend 3-4 hours getting there, enjoy yourselves, maybe come home the same day, maybe have a couple of days away, whatever. But Carcor, C-A-R-C-O-A-R, oh, it's pretty. It's just nestled in a lovely little valley beside the little river. It's called Belabula River. Balubula River, however you want to call it, and it's classified, the whole township of Carcor is classified by the National Trust, so it's a true historic gem, if you will. It's the third oldest settlement in New South Wales, west of the Blue Mountains. The third oldest settlement. Isn't that lovely? You know, like when today they can only build things around Sydney, in the old days, when they didn't have cars or transport or planes or tractors, they still went out and did things outside of the metro area. Just beautiful. But this is a tiny village. It's almost untouched. So it has that untouched feel, if you will. And so many of the 19th century buildings are so originally preserved. It's just beautiful. It's a wonderful way if you want to experience a unique village. You can do this one on foot. You can take a walking tour through the pretty little streets around the historic courthouse. You'll see the Victorian buildings along the main street, St. Paul's Anglican Church, the 1849 convict-built stables of Stoke House. Carcor is just astounding. It's got five museums, all of which bring stories to life of the early settlement in the area. And then Carcor's, it's just a popular destination. If you just want a weekend away, it's lovely. It's got that small town, but it has that nice little shopping experience if you want. But you've got lovely homeware stores along. You've got vintage wares. You've got handmade pottery. You've got different accommodation options. So you can take your van, take your motorhome, stay in an accommodation if you wish, do a B&B, stay in a country pub, all of those things. You can dine at a pub, dine at a cafe, have a picnic by the river, do all of those things. But you've got Carcor Dam, and that's nearby, and you've got beaut things there that you can really go and see and do and play with and whatnot. You've got the Stoke Stable, you've got the Royal Hotel, you've got Carcor Dam that we mentioned, which is lovely, the Dairy Park Farm if you want to stay there. You've got the old Carcor Hospital Museum. It's just one of those places if you want something to do and something to see, and it's not far from anywhere. It's about 14K from Blaney. You're close to Millthorpe. You're about 20K from Millthorpe. Lucknow is nearby. Orange is about 41K away. So it's just easy. It's an easy, easy place. Now, do allow that you're going to have to go through Lithgow now because of the road that is being fixed up. But nevertheless, you're going to enjoy yourselves. You're going to have a lot of fun. And I think that's beautiful. Now, the other thing that you might want to do is go further exploring again, and you might want to go further out that little bit more and go to Gulgong. Now, Gulgong is just amazing. If you haven't been to Gulgong, you are in for a great time, because Gulgong, I think it was called the $10 town. But it's pretty, it's attractive, it's got all those, it's a historic gold mining town, it's in the Mudgee region of New South Wales. It's called a national treasure. It was the childhood home of Henry Lawson, and so everything there is wonderful. If you want to take a stroll down through history, then you will find some winding streets, heritage listed buildings. It's just a wonderful place. You can step back in time. The streetscape, it's been basically unchanged since the 1800s. As I say, it's like stepping back in time. There's around 130 National Trust listed buildings, and so many have got the wide verandas and the iron lace work. And you'll see Australia's oldest opera house, which is called the Prince of Wales Opera House. It was operating since 1871, and that's where the great Dame Nellie Melba once performed. Gold fever, well, that hit the area in about 1870, and they found payable gold in nearby Red Hill. 20,000 people flocked to the area. Now, prior to that, Gulgong was just a sheep run, so a large property for raising sheep. But when gold hits, hey, gold hits, and that was what was happening. So in the gold fields, you can go into a replica mine. You can search for real gold on the gravel piles that are there, and that's called the Gulgong Gold Experience. You can go to the Gulgong Holtermann Museum. Now, that's housed in two 1870 buildings on Main Street. Now, inside, Main Street is M-A-Y-N-E on Main Street. Now, inside, you'll find a display of more than 350 photographs of the region, heritage-listed collection, interactive displays. You can immerse yourself. You can do all the things you want. But the home of Henry Lawson, that might be something that I've been there, I've seen it. It is, I'm telling you, it's so worthwhile, because he's just the great Australian writer, the great Australian bush poet. He spent his childhood in the area there. So you've got scenes of Lawson's childhood years in the gold mining towns, Gulgong, of course, and that was the first Australian $10 note. So Gulgong, that's why it's called the $10 town, because Gulgong was featured on the $10 note originally. And then you can discover more and more and more. If you go to the Henry Lawson Centre, you can explore some remnants of his childhood and all of those things and find out more. And you're going to go to Gulgong, you might as well go to Mudgee as well. Mudgee's got some great things there, great things. So if you want to, you've got cellar doors around the Mudgee region. You've got a short drive from Gulgong, easily accessible. Do all of those things. You can go down to the Goulburn River National Park, and that's going to be fun. That's going to be fun. So that's like a little riverside wilderness. It's just east of Gulgong. You might even see some emus, some wallabies, some parrots. You might want to do a little bit of fishing and hiking and camping and all of that. You can learn about agriculture. It's just one of those great, great, great places. But if you want boutique shops, well, then you'll find them along the main street. You'll find galleries. You'll find all of those things. You might even go in and have a look at the Prince of Wales Hotel or the Centennial Hotel. The locals call it the Senny, so you'll be fine. And then you've got the Post Office Hotel as well. I think you're going to have a great time there. Gulgong, it's about 4 hours drive from Sydney, about 20 minutes from Mudgee. The Great Western Highway is currently closed between Mount Victoria and Hartley, so you'll need to do the Bells Line of Road, Bells, B-E-L-L-S, Bells Line of Road. And then, but if you want to, you're just going to have a great time. If you're going to have a great time, I reckon you're going to find it magic. If you're going to find it magic, hey, John Farnham sings a great song for us called Don't You Know It's Magic. You ready for that? Hey, I am. Hey, this is the RV Show. So good to have you on the road with us. Here we go, John Farnham.

0: going everywhere.
1: Oh, g'day, it's Scott. I'm here with Ken. Now, Ken just came up to me and said, g'day, you're Scott Gibbons. And I said, yeah. Come on over, Ken. And what we were talking about was various things, because years ago I used to do some DVDs and things for Caravan and Motorhome on tour. And then Ken just said, oh, Scotty, I've got all your DVDs and all of those sorts of things. And I said, well, what are you doing, Ken? He said, well, I've got a motorhome now. He said, okay, before the motorhome, what did you have? So tell us what you had before the motorhome.
2: 24-foot Jayco Silverline.
1: Jayco Silverline, 24-foot.
2: Towed with a Toyota Land Cruiser V8 petrol.
1: Yep,
2: perfect,
1: petrol.
2: Perfect setup.
1: Good job.
2: The three brothers, we all had the same cars. Perfect, and we loved them. But my dream was, when I retired, to get a motorhome.
1: Yeah.
2: And me being me, I got a motorhome. But,
1: so compare motorhoming to caravanning. How do they compare?
2: Four caravans before that, right. All different sorts, all different types. I tried the electric bed, I tried everything. Anyway, being an old truck driver, I just liked the thought of sitting up there, 8-speed auto manager, jigging along, king of the road, towing the little car behind me, and it's fantastic. Or you get out there after 4 hours, you don't even know you've been in the thing.
1: Right.
2: Towing the caravan with the Land Cruiser,
1: yeah.
2: 3 hours, you're looking to have a pull up and have a bit of a stretch.
1: Right.
2: I don't find that in the motorhome. It's
1: right.
2: So easy.
1: So smooth and easy and lovely.
2: Fantastic.
1: Now, what are you towing behind the motorhome?
2: We tow a Suzuki Grand Vitara.
1: Yeah.
2: Which is why they are popular, because on the four-wheel drive, you can put it into neutral.
1: Yes.
2: One of the few that you can select neutral and tow it.
1: Right.
2: No problem. And it hooks up. It's about 3 or 4 minutes to hook it up.
1: Yeah.
2: Same unhooking.
1: And you connect power through to that, so you get your tail lights and blinkers.
2: Plugging your caravan in, exactly the same system.
1: Yeah.
2: And there's a cable hooked onto my brake pedal in the Suzuki that runs to the back of the motorhome.
1: Right.
2: And when I put my foot in the brake, the motorhome slows down, the car pushes it and brakes itself.
1: Oh, seriously?
2: It's a fantastic setup. And I get about 16 litres per 100. Compared with 22, 23, fantastic.
1: 16 litres, 100.
2: I love it.
1: And you're towing as well?
2: Well, I'm towing as well.
1: All right.
2: You wouldn't even know it's on there.
1: So let's go back to the wife. So your wife likes caravanning?
2: She loves the caravan.
1: All right. But you like motorhoming?
2: I do.
1: And has she married herself into motorhoming yet, or she's
2: still coming around slowly, but she would give anything to go back to the silver line.
1: Right. What were the things with the caravan and the silver line?
2: The room.
1: She
2: had so much more room. She could take so much more stuff. She could just pick up bundles of clothing out of the wardrobe and put into the silver line.
1: Yeah.
2: Here, you can't. Up in the Luton Peak, I carry some plastic tubs with my clothes in it.
1: Yeah.
2: Because there's not a lot of space.
1: So the space in the van is bigger than the space in the motorhome.
2: Yes.
1: But the motorhome is more convenient
2: it's
1: for you
2: fantastic,
1: because you're not.
2: Yeah. And because you've got the slide out, it doubles the width of it.
1: All right.
2: So you've got so much room, so it's like a small unit.
1: Yeah.
2: The ensuite's fabulous.
1: Yeah.
2: Just everything about it's lovely.
1: All right. Now, when you're touring, where's your favourite spots? Do you have some favourite spots that you go to? Here's Mary, she's just arrived.
2: We love Yarunga, Evans Head.
1: Evans Head.
2: We like Kidman's Camp out in Bourke.
1: Yeah.
2: We've just come 3 weeks at Deniliquin, was fantastic on the river.
1: It was fantastic.
2: A week here in Griffith was beautiful. We had 2 weeks at Narangra.
1: Where's the trip go to from here? Where are you going to now?
2: We're going to turn around and head home on Monday. We're going for a week at Finlay.
1: Yeah.
2: A week at Namurka.
1: Yeah.
2: And then home to Werribee.
1: Werribee, down in Victoria.
2: Downtown Werribee.
1: All right, happy travels to you. And thanks for popping in and saying good day.
2: Thanks,
1: you're just terrific.
2: Thank you, Mary.
1: Thanks, Ken.
3: Nice to meet you.
1: Hey, what about a bit of music? I reckon we deserve a bit of music. What about The Seekers? I'll Never Find Another You. Hey, this is the RV Show. I'm Scott Gibbons. Here we go. I'll Never Find Another You. The Seekers.

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0: This is the RV Show. G'day, it's Scott. I'm in Griffith. Now, Griffith is the most amazing place. Now, you're listening to the RV Show. One of the reasons I come back to Griffith, and I'll tell you, fair dinkum true, I came down to the Italian Festival, it was in 2023, and I came into a little delicatessen. When I say little, small, tiny, compact, but massive in flavour and massive in choice and just generous with what they do for Griffith, because Griffith is just this amazing place with an Italian heritage. So I'm with Salvatore, I'm with Maria. Tell us about the Italian festival, because you've got this massive festival going on. You're giving coffees away, you're giving pastries away, you're doing amazing things. Then you had dancing, and then you had music, and then you had song, and then you had, was it Joe with a piano Joe doing the piano accordion, and the feeling, the vibe was something that I said, the next time I come back to Griffith, which is this time, I've just got to come in and say good day and thank you. Now, tell me about your involvement with Griffith and the Italian Festival.
4: Okay, so first of all, Griffith is an amazing place to live. The multicultural feel, the hospitality, the warmth. The second you drive in, you feel it. And when you talk about taste of Italy, you can sense it when you come in. There's just a unique electricity about it. Everyone's just so welcoming. And everywhere you go, there's music, there's dancing. People are excited to have people here. We're lucky to live here. We get these things on a daily basis.
5: It's a great vibe. And yeah. As I said, even like for especially our shop as well, like it's very, like we love to make people feel welcome, feel like family, yeah. And enjoy and come out with a smile. You know what I mean? Walk in, walk out with a smile, or walk in, either way. But we enjoy, we love, and we do it from all our soul and our heart. And we just, yeah, it's just a great weekend. Like, we want everyone to come for the whole weekend, because now they've always involved other things throughout the week as well. And then obviously us on the Sunday, and we do all free food to the public. But we just want everyone to enjoy. Like, I get out there with a mic, I start singing, I start dancing, and I make it a show. But I love to see smiles on people's faces. Yeah. It just makes us feel happy. You know, we want people to feel welcome.
4: So what else happens during the festival? It's called Taste of Italy, Griffith, every last week of August, every year. And there's multiple events that go through the town. I think it started with one event, and now I think there's 115 mini and major events throughout the whole week. It's just, it's so much to do. The electricity, the warmth, the hospitality. Like I said before, you can feel it when you come in, and there's so much to do every day. Experiences.
5: Yeah, cooking classes, all that kind
4: of
5: stuff.
4: There's like so much to even to say, yeah. But what I can say is Griffith is the secret. Griffith, and I'm not just saying because I live here, I genuinely...
5: We're very lucky.
4: I've been in my business for 23 years. I've lived here all my life. Griffith is amazing, and you've got to come and
5: it's
4: see
5: warm
4: it.
5: Warm and welcoming.
4: And this and is I one of many events I think that showcases the town.
1: That's but great. That is the secret, is you've had to come.
4: You have to see it.
1: Because the vibe is just...
4: I'm smiling, and I'm dancing, and I'm singing throughout that entire week, and I live here.
5: Yeah, it's amazing.
4: Because I feel it. I feel it, and I enjoy it. And if you don't feel it, you don't do it. And that, and it just comes naturally because we love doing it. We love making
5: like Maria said. But it's from our heart. Like, it's what you see is what you get. Yeah. But we're very welcoming. It's just feel.
4: Griffith's amazing.
1: Like, all right. Yeah. So we're talking about the last week of August.
4: Yes.
1: And every we've just had that for 26, but we've got 27 and 29.
5: Yes. Continuing the same.
1: So the whole thing is, if people can book in, if they've got get their caravan park booked in, get their motel booked in, do whatever they've got to do, but come down to Griffith.
4: I highly recommend to book early because it books out quite quickly.
5: It does book out.
4: tasteofitalygriffith.com.au is the actual website. Always monitor that because the events will come on. They do book out quite quickly.
5: So
4: every year
5: events.
4: It's becoming bigger and bigger and bigger. It's so electric. You've got to get on board, get in early.
5: You'll love it. Please come.
4: Come have a dance with us.
1: You want to have a dance?
5: Yeah, got it. Just come the microphone, and I'll let you come and
4: come
5: dance.
4: Come and grab me. I will dance with you voluntarily.
1: So make your way down to Griffith. Hey, this is Scott. This is the RV show. Now, I'll tell you what I'm going to do. I'm going to break the rule. So, is there a song that you like? Normally, we ask for Aussie songs, but you can have whatever you want.
4: La Tarantella is a very traditional Italian song. Were you dancing?
1: Is it
4: see that
1: sung by anybody?
5: No.
4: Not particularly.
5: There's an Italian guy, but there's all different
4: versions. There's different versions of it, but when you see us dancing...
5: You've got to move. You've got to learn how to
4: When you see us dancing on the street, that is our traditional
5: song. We'll teach you the moves, so make sure you come and I'll teach you.
1: All right, here it comes. La Tarantella.
4: Tarantella.
1: And this is for Salvatore. This is for you, and you've got to come down to Griffith. Okay.

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1: 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I've been everywhere.
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1: I've been here, there, everywhere.
0: This is the RV Show. Oh, g'day, Scott. I'm on the road with Shane, but we're talking about legal requirements. Shane, tell me, when people come in, there's certain things that they ask you to do to their vehicles, and you say, I can't do that. But somebody else, another dealer, might say, yes, you can. So how do you overcome the real legals against...
3: Yeah, we get it quite a bit, actually. We get the people that come in here and they want a zero set on their Ford Ranger or they want a 28570 on their Hilux. And we find that a lot of the other places that they seem to have gone to before have not inform them of the legal ramifications of running these, which in future it could end up costing these people thousands of dollars, and then they get pulled over and all of a sudden they've got

0: I then swapped them out for another wheel and tyre, which then doubled their spend just because they didn't get the correct information.
1: Could it affect their insurance?
0: Certainly can, yeah. Obviously, you know what insurance companies are like. They're happy to take your money. They're not so happy to give it back. So they do look for every single reason not to pay it. Yeah. And that is definitely one. If you've got the wrong offset or the wrong size tyre, your car's not meant to be there because it's not legally up to scratch.
1: So in essence, somebody wants to buy tyres, they want to upgrade, the best thing to do is to come into a tyre expert, someone that really knows the laws as well as how to sell
0: that's what I'd recommend, is to drop in and talk to somebody. And if they're not giving you the correct information, if they don't sound like they know what they're talking about, you've obviously gone to the wrong place.
1: Great advice. Thanks, Shane.
0: No,
1: you're terrific.
0: Too easy.
2: I've been here, there, everywhere. I've been everywhere.
1: Oh, by golly, we're nearly out of time. But what a great show we've had. And, gee, it's been fun being with you. Now, we went to Braidwood. Now, Braidwood, hey, those truffles, those antique stores, and that beaut Aussie feel. It's a place you've got to go to. Griffith, oh, we got to talk to Mirella Guidlin. Now, doesn't she know everything about Griffith? She is just a fan. She's an absolute fan. Then we went to Gulgong and Carcor. Now, if you want a pretty little valley, if you want a valley, an area that's classified by the National Trust, put that on your list. And then Ken and Mary at Witten. How good of them. They talked about their caravans, their motorhomes, their stories, their favourite spots, all those good things. Now, here's the thing. If you missed any episodes of the RV Show or you want to listen to this one all over again, just write down some details for your next adventure maybe, then contact the station you're listening on or go to their website and you'll find all the previous episodes of the RV Show or the station will let you know where to find them. 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So when you're travelling, listen to the RV Show. Well, that's about it for this week. 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
1: 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Absent today, regrettably, is Steve, but you've got the pleasure of my company. My name is Paul Mulgrew, and I think sitting with me is Natalie De Silva. Sorry, I got it right, didn't I? She's not answering. Okay. Anyway, we're going to be doing a tribute to Angry Anderson, and we're going to be also playing some tracks from the Choir Boys, two unique, good rock and roll pub rock bands. Okay, starting off, we've got the Choir Boys first off with Boys Will Be Boys. This was an anthem from the album called Big Bad Noise. It was a song that peaked at number 14 on the Australian Report chart, an anthem holding onto your youth, staying true to yourself and rejecting societal pressures to grow up and confirm. Here is Boys Will Be Boys by the Choir Boys on Music Appreciation 88.5 FM.